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1: All right. Just like that, it's gone 5 a.m., which means good morning and welcome to a beautiful Monday. We're here to kick butt, take names on this day like our bows. And most importantly, you and I get to wake up this beautiful city of ours in the next 10 minutes on 011-883-89-47. Let me know where you're checking in from, but first things first. 947.
2: Birds of a feather flock together. You run around with losers, you will end up a loser. Unconsciously, you will pick up their ways, you'll pick up their habits, you'll pick up, most importantly, their attitude about life. If you're around cynical, negative people all the time, you will become cynical and negative. So you gotta watch yourself. Many of us are living out the lives of other people, living out their conclusions, living out of their consciousness.
3: My biggest advice to give everybody in the world is, like I say, we live in an external world. If you can, for the rest of your life, live inside of yourself. All these insecure people putting their insecurities on you, you gotta flush it out. You have to believe in one thing, and that is yourself.
2: Take responsibility for your life. Don't go through life being a victim. Losers let things happen. Winners make things happen.
0: Break the boredom. All the way till 6. Daybreak with Nick Explicit on 947.

0: It's music from Bruno Mars. This one already is called Just The Way You Are. Back to back with Martin Garrix, Loiso with The Real Love. Getting us to exactly 10 minutes past 5. 011-8838-947. Let's wake up the city.
1: Hello.
2: Hey, what's up?
1: Stuff.
2: Cool. Hanging and chilling, you know. Stuff.
1: Cool.
0: 947, hello.
3: Good morning, Nick. Good morning, Daybreakers. It's Yolandi from Pretoria. What's up?
0: What up? 947, hello.
4: Good morning, Nick. Good morning, Daybreakers. Robbie from the Vale. What's up?
0: A little bit flat for the Vale this morning, but okay.

0: It's Ellie, it's Ella Henderson, Brave on 947's Daybreak, back to back with Gracie Abrams, Look at My Life, and some Neo taking us back with Because of You at exactly 20 minutes past 5. Let's wake up that brain of yours.
1: If you're ready to take on Joburg at 5 a.m.,
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0: All right, 0006381860 9. Let's hope for a 5 out of 5 this week. Last week was a bit of a tough one. Didn't get too many. Oh, this was easy. Because it wasn't. Well, let's hope that you start off Monday on the right note. This morning, taking us back to the year 1901, when the 26th U.S. President, Theodore Roosevelt, decides to rename this particular building. It was previously known as the Executive Mansion. He decides to change its name to something that it is still referred to on this very day. And to give you a bit of a clue, earlier on in the year, the UFC, for the very first time ever, hosted an event there. What is the name of the Executive Mansion? 0663818609. Take a bash at it. Closer to your Eyewitness News. I'll give you one more clue.

0: Impala teaming up with Jenny, not from the block, but just Jenny. Dracula, back to back with Goldfish, 1 million views, getting us about a minute away from your eyewitness news. We'll find out what's happening around the world. In the meantime, taking us back in time to the year 1901, 125 years ago, the 26th president of the United States, Theodore Roosevelt, decides to rename this particular facility from being known as the Executive Mansion to something else. What is it known as today? 0663818609. You take a bash at it. It's a very famous place where presidents hang out. And the other clue I gave you is that UFC had a major event there this year for the very first time ever. What is the Executive Mansion? Well, you got to figure that one out. It's a fairly easy one for a Monday. Well, that's according to your voice notes thus far.
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2: For the headlines this morning, I'm Thembekile Mkhototo. The Interministerial Committee on Migration is calling on relevant government departments to join its submission to the High Court in Gauteng later this month. The committee chaired by Justice Minister Mameluke Kubai wants the court to grant supervisory permission basically on the implementation of its judgment concerning asylum seekers. The minister says government has been advised to seek further guidance from the High Court in order to ensure the ruling is implemented effectively and sustainably. So with the local government elections just weeks away now, some blind and visually impaired South Africans feel left out of the process. While the IEC has introduced outreach programs and accessibility measures meant to promote inclusive voting, some voters say the efforts are not reaching the communities that need them most. A fresh Houthi strike has hit Riyadh's international airport, killing one person and wounding 11 others. Sunday's attack on Saudi Arabia came a day after another deadly attack claimed by the Yemeni group forced authorities to suspend operations at the airport. The Iran-backed Houthis claimed multiple attacks over the last 24 hours, including on the airport, and threatened to keep targeting the kingdom's transit hubs, calling them a theater of operations for their forces. It's a partly cloudy start of the week in Gauteng. Joburg temperatures 14 and 30 degrees today. Pretoria 15 and 31. Vereeniging 15 peaking at 13. Those are the headlines. More eyewitness news coming up at 6 or as it happens.
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0: It's music from Ray teaming up with 070 Shake. It's called Escapism. Back to back with Clean Bandit, Sean Paul, Rockabye, getting us to exactly 19 minutes away from 6 a.m. Good morning. Are you on the money for the brain teaser this morning? Taking us back to the year 1901, when the 26th President of the United States decides to rename this facility, formerly known as the Executive Mansion. What is it called today is the big question. It's where the president hangs out. The UFC also had an event there. Those are the clues that you had to go off. What is this facility, by the way? We'll start off with a couple of your text messages this morning. Nadia, you're definitely on the money. Good morning to Amanda all the way out in Boxburg. Correct, Chantel. The Northwest hopefully looking good today. Also correct. Orange Farm in the house. Tobela, I see you. Also correct this morning as well. Aish, you're on the money as well. Bruce, correct. So is Milton, Jenny, Jeanette, Deline, all coming through with the correct answers. As for the rest of the city.
1: Good morning, Nick, and all the Daybreakers. Andre here from Alberton. Last week you shot at us, kind of like Sundance did to Pirates.
0: No need.
1: What Man City did to Liverpool on the weekend.
0: Okay.
1: The answer that you're looking for is none other than the White House.
2: I think you're talking about the White House.
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6: It's got to be the White House.
0: Well, indeed, there is only one mansion in the U.S. that's worth mentioning, and it happens to be the White House, which received its name 125 years thanks to Theodore Roosevelt, who renamed it from the Executive Mansion to the White House. I don't know which one I prefer better, though. I feel like the Executive Mansion sounds a lot more cooler. That is your brain teaser this morning. Shout out to everybody who's on the money. On the other side of this, who's waking up the city? Well, you get to decide, because there's no wrong answers. And most importantly, what's the weather packing? In the meantime, it's Black Coffee, Nakana Toure. We dance again.

0: It's Grammy Award winning Black Coffee teaming up with Dakana Touré. We dance again, getting us to exactly 13 minutes away from 6 a.m. Good morning.
1: EWN, an update on the weather.
0: All right, let's find out what your weather's packing for today. Expecting partly cloudy conditions right across the province of Gauteng. Pretoria's kicking off at 16, reaching a beautiful 30 degrees. Joburg, 14 and 27 is your high. Meanwhile, Vereeniging also starting off nice and warm, 14, reaching a beautiful 29 degrees. If you are leaving the house this morning, forget about the jackets and the beanies. Make sure you pack the sunscreen, sun hat with you as well. And most importantly, those water bottles with you as well, because the UVB sun index is set at a high for today. If the plans to head down to Durban, also a partly cloudy day today, starting off at 21, reaching a high of 30 degrees. Perfect day at the beach. And if you're heading down to Cape Town, pack those umbrellas and raincoats with you, as well as a light jacket. Kicking it off at 14, reaching a high of 16 degrees and expecting isolated showers right across the city. For more comprehensive look at your weather, check out ewn.co.za. Otherwise, if you are leaving the house this morning, that sunscreen and water bottles will come in handy, and expecting another beautiful warm day across the province of Gauteng.
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0: Casa Mamela wrapping up the show this morning. Back to back with your choice of soundtrack to wake up this beautiful city of ours. What better way than Flo Rida, Good Feeling? That's officially all she wrote. Kick butt, take names. I'll catch you nice and early tomorrow. Nela and the Club are coming up next.
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2: Government goes back to court for supervision after the fallout from a recent judgment on asylum seekers, and the Houthis have struck Saudi Arabia's international airport again. Good morning, I'm Thembeki Lemkhototo. The Interministerial Committee on Migration is calling on relevant government departments to join its submission to the Gauteng High Court on the 29th of this month. The committee, chaired by Justice Minister Mameluke Kubayi, wants the court to grant a supervisory order on the implementation of its judgment concerning the rights of asylum seekers. Kubayi says that government has been advised to seek further guidance from that court to ensure the ruling is implemented effectively and sustainably. The minister says the objective is not to delay compliance, but ensure that it serves both the administration of justice and the broader public interest.
3: The IMC has directed relevant government departments that are cited and are interested parties to become entities that participate in the court hearing on the 29th October 2026. The panel

0: review two conflicting directives on the same legal questions regarding asylum seekers, which are set out in two different judgments in the Gauteng Division of the High Court.
1: With the local government elections now weeks away, some blind and visually impaired South Africans feel left out of the process. While the IEC has introduced outreach programs and accessibility measures to promote inclusive voting, some people say that the efforts are not reaching the communities where they're needed most. Mongezi Gogo spoke to the Blind Society based in Bloemfontein about the problem.
2: For the ordinary voter, registering and verifying details can be done in a few clicks, but for many blind and visually impaired citizens in this part of the country, accessing the same information and navigating the electoral process can be a much more daunting task. Cynthia Makandela has been blind for nearly 30 years, but has never cast a single vote.
3: Have you registered to vote?
4: No.
3: And no one has come to you to tell you to register to vote?
4: No, not just to say let us vote, but to also specifically say let's include people who are visually impaired and this is how you can vote.
2: The IEC has introduced measures to make voting more accessible, including training members of Blind SA on the use of the Universal Ballot Template. The Commission has also appointed more than 800 municipal outreach coordinators. For people like Makandela, the issue is not simply about casting a ballot, but about being recognized as an equal participant in the country's democracy. Mongezi Gogo, Eyewitness News.
1: And in Saudi Arabia, a fresh Houthi strike has hit Riyadh's international airport, killing one person and wounding 11 others. Sunday's attack came a day after another deadly strike claimed by the Yemeni group forced authorities to suspend operations at the airport. The Iran-backed Houthis claimed multiple attacks in the last 24 hours and threatened to keep targeting the kingdom's transit hubs, calling them a theater of operations for their forces. Iran's foreign minister, meanwhile, Abbas Araghchi, has reportedly told his Saudi counterpart that insisting on a military approach and disregarding a political solution will complicate the current situation. A partly cloudy start to the work week in Gauteng. Joburg temperatures 14 and 30 degrees. Pretoria 15 and 31. Vereeniging 15, peaking at 30 degrees today. The top story, the Interministerial Committee on Migration is calling on relevant government departments to join its submissions to the High Court in Gauteng on the 29th of October regarding the recent ruling on the rights of asylum seekers.
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6: Good morning, I'm Cindy Paluta. After 3 days of test cricket in Durban, Australia have the upper hand, going into day four on 33 without loss, leading the Proteas by 139 after the Proteas were 284 all out. Bellingham top scored with 49 and Cummins took 3 wickets. Returning to the middle is Maddison and Head, the hero of the match so far, Australia's Matt Renshaw, who rescued the Aussie innings with a career best 190.
7: Took a few years out of the team, had an opportunity in 2023 and didn't take it. You probably think that you're never going to get this opportunity again. So, yeah, when I hit the ball, I was screaming at it. It was go, go, go. And, yeah, it sort of all just hit me at once. And I think I had Nathan at the other end. It was pretty emotional. So to see that, yeah, it was pretty special.
6: Elsewhere, India beat the West Indies by 14 runs in the third T20 to win the series 2-1. Manchester City beat Liverpool 3-0 at Anfield after a goalless first half. Liverpool were down to 10 when Gravenberg was shown a second yellow. 3 minutes later, Haaland opened the scoring, followed by goals from Dorker and Shirky to put City 3 points clear at the top. Here's Haaland.
8: Every single, that's part of Man City and every single fan. I think this is a lovely moment which will stay with us for a long time. It was tough and it was hard, but again, we show amazing character from Gigio all the way back to the front. So again, I'm so proud of everyone.
6: Palace beat Nottingham Forest 3-1. Hull City held Everton 2-2 tonight. Newcastle were at Coventry. Max Verstappen got his first Formula One win ever in Singapore and his second of the season ahead of Leclerc and Antonelli, with Russell finishing ninth. Antonelli now 102 points clear at the top. After round three of the United Rugby Championship, the Bulls are up to third after beating the Lions, with the Stormers now fourth after they beat the fifth place Sharks. The Lions have dropped to seventh. In tennis, Zheng Quinnen became the first Chinese woman to win the China Open. She beat Mira Andreeva 7-5 and 6-4 in yesterday's final. And athletics, where the legend Eliud Kipchoge says at 41 years old, his body's still peaking. He won the Melbourne Marathon in a course record time of 2 hours, 9 minutes and 10 seconds.
5: We don't know what you've got lined up for today,
9: but we do know. know you're about to start your day the best way. Anele and the Club on 947.

0: I've been house sitting and I've been looking after a parrot. And it flew away. They basically said to me, I'm not going to get paid.
1: Lesedi, good morning. Welcome to Auntie Anela in the club.
2: I wanted to say that Zama should be paid. And I feel like you're kind of rage baiting the city. Because
3: I'm with you. I think the city should quickly tell us whether Auntie Anela is rage baiting us.

0: Miles Smith on 947. This one is Nice to Meet You. Yeah, nice to meet you. Good morning. We have a stand in for Frankie. Introduce yourself, please, Dabe Zondi.
1: That's what. It's Dabe, it's just Dabe.
2: Good morning.
0: Because the FM, we pressed the Bantu option here.
2: Oh my goodness.
0: Ndabe will be in for Frankie all week round.
2: Feels like we've gone to the ATM and chosen the Zulu option.
1: So it's just Ndabe.
0: You're so rude. You are so rude. Listen, guys, tomorrow, and Cindy, you more qualified than anyone to talk about this at the moment. Tomorrow, the matrix start writing their exams.
3: Yep, finals. This is it.
0: How's it going there? How have the preps been going?
3: Sorry, I would think that we are well prepared because we wrote our prelims very recently.
0: Okay.
3: So our school chose to write prelims closer to finals so that the kids feel like it's just
0: one seamless
3: more
0: thing.
3: More of the same.
0: Yeah, okay.
3: I think it's hectic for us. It officially starts next week, Tuesday, whenever the 20th is. So, yeah, but I know that the majority of kids are right. They're stressed. I've spoken to kids from a lot of schools. They're stressed.
0: And it's still the same system where if you're not writing, you don't go to school, right? So your child is homebound now until next week Tuesday when she starts writing.
3: Yeah, but that kind of starts already, well, I don't know about other schools, but from our school, from about grade 10, when you're writing your final exams. I mean, if you don't write, like, let's say geography, you're not going to go to school. Mm. So gives the teachers time to do admin and stuff. But the kids are stressed, and I just keep reminding them, this is literally the last push because they almost, because they finished school, and they only have to come back for their exams. They're all kind of still in, they've started party mode. And I'm kind of like, guys, it's one last push. And I'd just like to remind them all that these are the only marks that ever matter. Okay. I know that that adds to your pressure. But after this, nobody cares at varsity if you got 60 or 80. Like, yes, you get those students who pass cum laude, blah, blah, blah, blah, blah. But these are the only ones that count. One last push, guys.
0: Ndabe, as soon as I said exams, I saw a little bit of fear in your eyes. What kind of student were you?
1: I did well in my prelims, but not in the final. So I don't know what that suggests about me or my school. It was so when Cindy says that the prelims get you rolling into the final exams, so I'm like, school was a fight. But
0: did you go on to study in varsity?
1: Yes.
0: What did you study?
1: Ironically, at the University of Zululand.
0: Nothing ironic.
1: It's very
0: absolutely expected from you.
1: Down the middle. Okay. But yeah, I did economics and business management.
0: Damn.
2: Wow. Talk about failing forward.
1: Well, listen, I'm on radio today, so.
3: But now, how do you end up in radio from economics and business?
1: Because I wasn't good at economics and business.
0: So here's the thing, after 7 o'clock, to all, please, can you get either you as a parent or your child who is doing matric, or any child really. I think it's really important for us to tune in after 7 o'clock because we're going to have an educational psychologist and therapist because we would like to best, prepare the matrix you're writing. Because there's a lot of things, there's a lot of factors that go into it. It's not just studying hard.
1: True.
0: It's also managing your time. It's managing your stress. What the things that you eat. Right? There are certain foods that you should be avoiding when you are writing exams, when you are in stress periods like that, when you're supposed to retain information. So we're going to have a dietitian, and we're going to have a Professor Linda Mayer, who's an education expert, just along the things of like fail-proof ways, right? Just to make sure that everything is going your way after 7 o'clock. And the thing about matrix and writing exams that you think they're the only ones that are stressed. Parents are just as stressed.
3: It's huge because we know a lot of, we as adults look back and go, know how much rides on this.
0: Yeah. And also because you look back at yourself, like me when I was writing my exams, if I could go back, there's just so many things I would change.
3: But it's also so different. Yeah, we would change, but it's so different for when we wrote.
0: Yeah.
3: Like the pressure on the kids now to do, you got to get this and this and this and this. We didn't have that, eh? We just passed when we went to varsity. Yeah. It's so different for them now. So I think as parents, because we have more information.
0: Yeah.
3: We're so stressed.
0: Yeah. All of that information and more after 7 o'clock. Any questions that you may have regarding how to get your kids across that finish line for their matric exams, do us a favor. Send us a voice note 084-000-947. The show is going to be dedicated to them.
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0: 947 by Olivia Rodrigo. A very good morning if you just joined us, Anele and the club on the wireless. There is nothing, and I mean nothing, dodgier than this. Absolutely. In fact, soon into the future, I see a commission around people who have disappearing messages on WhatsApp. What is that? Why do you do that? Why are you guys doing that?
1: Isn't it storage issues?
0: No, it is not. Phones come with 32 gigabytes. I'm sure you can give 500 MBs. I don't know what that stands for. You can give 500 MBs for your messages. Why? Honestly, why do people have disappearing messages?
2: It is a storage thing, and I can understand it, and it's their choice, that's fine, whatever. But I don't understand when people have run a business on WhatsApp and they have disappearing messages, because you're literally going back in the chat to see what was said, and now they've decided it disappears after 5 days or whatever.
0: Well, I'm not the only person who has issue with disappearing messages. We got a voice note.
3: Hey, Anele. I have to whisper a bit now, because he's in the other room. Guys, I just want to know something. My boyfriend has zero messages on his WhatsApp, like nothing. And you know those disappearing messages on WhatsApp? He has that on, and there are no messages. Nothing from colleagues, no groups, no archive chats, nothing. Is it a red flag?
0: Absolutely.
1: There's disappearing messages, then there's nothing.
0: Absolutely nothing.
1: That's different.
2: No, I think, you see, and everybody immediately, your mind jumps to cheating. I don't even think like it's cheating. I'd like to know, like, that screams dodgy business deal on your phone. And no, I'm in the firing line. No, thank you.
0: Absolutely
2: no,
0: not.
2: Thank you.
1: So does he have like group chats that don't have messages in them as well? Or is it just like
0: no, he has nothing. He belongs to no groups. He belongs to nothing. He's got... Okay, I suppose if maybe he is part of a group, but he deletes it. I don't know. But guys, get one. The fact that we're out here trying to figure him out.
1: Yeah, it's giving.
4: She knows what that man is doing. And that's why she went investigating in the first place.
0: Oh,
4: because to know that there's no data from his phone.
0: It's because she
4: went was looking
0: there
4: for something very specific. And you know what they say about snooping? You then become responsible for what you find.
0: And regulating
4: yes.
0: your emotions, because now you can't tell the person that you know this thing.
2: Or he's trying to plan, I mean, we could all be hopeless romantics, and he's trying to plan something amazing for her, and he doesn't want her to find out. So he's like deleting all possible trace of what could ruin a very nice surprise for her.
0: Cindy.
2: Maybe. Let's give 10% a
0: Even
2: chance.
0: Even colleagues. You have no messages from your colleagues, your boss, your mom, your dad, your dog, something. No one.
1: Well, I mean, if you're planning a surprise, Cindy, I think I like where you're going with this.
2: Because colleagues will know about it. Like, let's say I'm planning a surprise for my husband, and then I'm messaging Tembekile, like, and Tembekile's like, good luck for later. It's going to be so amazingly romantic. I don't want him to see that. Delete all of it. Maybe. I mean, it's a big red flag.
1: There's a fairy tale that was.
3: Hey, Anele. I have to whisper a bit now, because he's in the other room. Guys, I just want to know something. My boyfriend has zero messages on his WhatsApp. Like, nothing. And you know those disappearing messages on WhatsApp? He has that on, and there are no messages. Nothing from colleagues, no groups, no archive chats, nothing. Is it a red flag?
0: It is, because he has another family.
4: Not another family. Wow. Maybe he's got another place of rest. As a seasoned investigator, my dear, all your conclusions are true. I'm here to confirm.
0: 011-8838-947. There are two questions on the table. Please jump on board. One, if you have disappearing messages, please just come on board. I need to understand something.
1: Why?
0: Just why. And I'm easy to convince. I'll easily change my mind. But where I stand right now is that y'all are dodgy. There's something dicey you're doing for you to have disappearing messages. Why do you want no trace of what you said to people?
4: Although, whenever there's a WhatsApp group that's hacked, I'm like, I'd have to leave the country.
0: And then we want to know, what do you think of Minente's situation? Is it a red flag, the fact that her boyfriend has got no messages on his WhatsApp? Nothing. Not even from a supplier. Nothing. He's talking to no one. No one is talking to him, according to his WhatsApp. Send us a voice note to 084-000-947. And if you are getting involved, give us a call. 011-8838-947.
5: Chat to Anele and the club.
6: Call 011-88-38-947.

everyone.

0: What's it gonna be? Gonna be all right. So Bob Sinclair, Love Generation on 947-627. You, who has disappearing messages on WhatsApp, what game are you playing, huh? What position do you play in that game? Because Minentle's got questions about her own life.
1: Hey, Anile. I have to whisper a bit now because he's in the other room. Guys, I just want to know something. My boyfriend has zero messages on his WhatsApp. Like, nothing. And you know those disappearing messages on WhatsApp? He has that on, and there are no messages. Nothing from colleagues, no groups, no archive chats, nothing. Is it a red flag?
2: He is scared by the Madlanga Commission. Someone has said you delete those messages, we retrieve them. So that's why. Shady, shady, shady.
3: Run, run, run. That's red flag 101.
4: Yeah! That guy is either Jonas or he's the Pope's son.
5: Also, Usindi lives in a cloud because all these theories of hers. No.
0: This is what happens when you happily marry people.
6: Yes. I was going to say. Yeah. In Cindy's defense, she locked Mark in before social media.
7: Exactly. Married 20 years.
0: But now here's the thing about disappearing messages. It also tells me something about you, is that you actually read the messages from WhatsApp. Because where would you have learned that there's such a thing as disappearing messages besides from those messages that WhatsApp sends you every now and then to be like, look at this new feature? Because how would you know that your messages can disappear?
7: Yeah.
0: Do you know what I'm saying?
6: Wait, Namla, you mean in her case or his case?
0: In everyone's case.
8: To know that the feature exists.
0: To know that the feature exists.
7: Okay, so also, side note, I never go through my husband's phone, ever. Never have, never will. So the fact that she, like Tembekile said, was already checking means that he's already up to something suspicious.
6: It's the best reading you'll ever do. It's the best nighttime reading.
7: No. My husband's phone, I'm pretty
6: Cindy?
7: Sure. It's just car groups, cars.
0: If you want to clean your eyes, and go through somebody else's phone, because you are going to be...
6: You don't want to sleep that night.
0: There's going to be waterworks. Charles, you are in Boxburg. Good morning.
9: Hi, Anil. How are you?
0: We're good, Charles. How are you?
9: You guys are naughty, you know.
0: Tina, Mina, us. No, let that message disappear right now, Charles. What do you mean?
9: But guys, why always when you see disappearing messages on somebody's phone and then you think that this person is cheating or this person is up to something?
0: Okay, tell us the alternative theory to somebody who's got a disappearing message.
9: I don't know why. I don't have that.
0: You don't have disappearing messages?
9: But I have a story.
0: Oh.
9: Why? I don't want to, like, go through another person's phone.
0: Okay, why?
9: All right. When I grow up, I had a girlfriend. I bought her a phone. Then one day somebody called. It was a man.
0: On the phone.
9: he mentioned the name, and then please give me my girlfriend the phone.
6: Also,
9: this person is my girlfriend. We grew up together. We were raised together. We have children together. And we were planning to get married. Then I buy the phone for her. Somebody calls. Give my girlfriend the phone.
6: You?
9: What do you do?
0: So this person...
9: I said from that day
0: that
9: I will never, ever in my life answer another person's phone or go through any messages.
6: So what happened was...
9: I don't want anybody...
0: I'm confused.
6: Wait, here's the story. Let me catch everyone up.
0: Yeah.
6: So he is in a long-term relationship with person A, right? One day, person A's phone is ringing.
0: Yes.
6: Charles picks up. The person on the other side of the phone says, please give my girlfriend the phone.
0: Oh.
6: And that's how he found out that his girlfriend had a boyfriend.
0: Oh.
6: So you're welcome.
0: This person called on the phone that Charles bought.
7: Yes.
0: And
7: Charles.
0: Then he answered, and then this person said, please give my girlfriend the phone.
6: Yes.
0: And then that was the end of your girlfriend, hey? You gave this man his girlfriend.
9: Yes.
0: So, okay.
9: And then I bought the phone. You know, what was painful was that I bought the phone for her.
0: So it's the phone that made her cheat. It's the phone that made her cheat, not her.
9: Even now, I cannot enter in anybody's phone. I cannot. Because I don't want to get hurt.
0: Charles, are you okay now? You're in a relationship now. Are you? Oh, you have kids with her. Oh, this is tough. Are you okay now, Charles?
9: I'm not 100% sure that...
0: not okay.
9: I'm okay.
0: Yeah, no.
9: But I forgave her.
0: Okay.
9: And then now I've been transformed. I'm a pastor now. So...
8: She sent you straight to the Lord.
9: You guys, you are my number one. Like, I don't listen to any other station, to be honest with you.
7: I feel like we're in a therapy session.
10: Tell us more, Charles.
9: From the morning until the end, I listen to you.
0: Thank you, Pastor Charles. Thank you so much. Men become pastors when things like this happen to them, and women go teach English in China.
8: Correct.
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10: 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If you're coming through Boysons, there's been an accident on Boysons Road after Clipperfield Drive, slowing traffic down. The M1 North is also busy with traffic delays between Boysons Road and Empire Road. And in Diepkloof, traffic is queuing on the N1 North as you approach the Diepkloof Interchange. If you see anything else on the roads, do let me know on 084-000-947. 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That's why they've been on the roads for the past 21 years, easing the traffic congestion so we arrive quickly and safely. The OUTsurance pointsmen are another reminder that with OUTsurance, you always get something out. 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
6: Headlines this morning, 3 weeks to election day, and the ANC is going to the Constitutional Court this morning to try and get the IEC to accept its candidate list for 6 municipalities where it failed to make submissions by the set deadline. The party has already lost that case in the Electoral Court, but is appealing, saying it has a constitutional right to participate in the local government elections next month. 5 people arrested at a drug lab in Krugersdorp are expected to appear in court today. The group of South Africans was arrested last week after an intelligence-driven operation led police to that site. The facility, valued at an estimated 100 million rand, was uncovered during a multidisciplinary operation led by the Hawks. And with the local government elections just weeks away, some blind and visually impaired South Africans feel left out of the process. While the IEC has introduced outreach programs and accessibility measures to promote inclusive voting, some of them say that the efforts are not reaching the communities where they are needed most. Those are the headlines. More Eyewitness News coming up at 7 or as it happens.
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0: 40 on the clock. I don't care how evolved and wise and mature and unbothered you are, ne?
1: Yeah.
0: When you see someone has disappearing messages, there is an intrusive thought that comes into you immediately. Like,
1: it raises suspicion.
0: Immediately.
1: What is going on?
0: And then you can walk yourself back from that. Mm. But your immediate reaction
1: is why are those messages like, not there?
0: And then you're always like, you quickly like, oh, are they important? Are they government? Mm. Are they CIA? Mm. Are they the Hawks? Immediately you're just like, disappearing messages. Why?
2: Hey Anele, I have to whisper a bit now because he's in the other room. Guys, I just want to know something. My boyfriend has zero messages on his WhatsApp, like nothing. And you know those disappearing messages on WhatsApp? He has that on and there are no messages. Nothing from colleagues, no groups, no archive chats, nothing. Is it a red flag?
3: Aibo, minentle ntombi. What were you doing? What were you doing on his phone?
4: That bra's got a second phone somewhere.
5: There is no greater red flag than that. In fact, scratch it. It's a crimson flag. It is so deep.
6: In as much as I don't condone, or in as much as I also don't understand this issue of disappearing messages, but people, let's just stop going through other people's phones.
0: Yes, but I don't need your phone to know that you're dodgy, because I can just see it on my phone that you have disappearing messages.
1: Mm.
0: It's the worst with this person is that he doesn't have any messages.
1: She said, not even in the archives.
0: That is the PhD, bruh, of dodginess. Taryn, you in Edenvale. Good morning.
7: Good morning, Anele and the club.
0: Morning, Taryn. How are things on your end?
7: Great, great, great. I just want to say that it's my first time on the radio.
0: Really? Oh, wow. This is the topic that did it, hey? Disappearing messages. Okay. We see you.
7: Yep. I think I'm guilty for this.
0: Oh.
7: And I'm in a 23-year relationship with my partner. We live together. And we basically open about everything.
0: Uh-huh.
7: He will answer my phone, I'll answer his phone.
0: Uh-huh.
7: And a couple of months back, a friend, a long-time friend, somewhere along the line, we broke up and then we got back together. But I met somebody. And this person became interested in me all of a sudden, and we started having conversations. So his specific number, I put on disappearing messages.
0: Even dodgier. Oh, another level of dodgy. Rock bottom has found a basement.
7: I knew exactly why I was doing it, because I didn't want my partners to see it.
0: Yes.
7: Because we were open, you know, and we go through each other's phones, we chat. We'll have a conversation, we'll argue about it or whatever, but we'll get, you know, it's nothing bad. Until this message popped up a Saturday morning while I was busy, and he happened to pick up my phone, and this guy sent a real raunchy message.
0: Taryn, okay. But so you are here to double stamp that disappearing messages are dodgy. Yeah, now she's even disappeared.
1: Well. She disappeared.
0: She's a disappearing message herself, guys. Alyssa, you in Randburg. Good morning.
8: Good morning. How are you guys?
0: We're open to be convinced about disappearing messages. That's how we are. How are you?
8: I'm fantastic.
0: Okay, talk to us.
8: Okay, so I have a person in my life that has disappearing messages on, but it's because he works in the fraud department of a specific company.
0: Mm.
8: And so if their phone gets stolen, obviously the person doesn't have any information that, I don't know, he's looking for.
0: Okay. And how is that what he told you?
8: Are you not convinced?
0: No, I'm...
1: It is a ask, though.
0: Yeah. Is that what he told you?
8: So I feel like it depends on the person and what their job is.
0: Mm.
8: and which contact has disappearing messages on.
0: So somebody like the CEO of a bank, they also should have disappearing messages, right?
8: Yes, I think.
0: Yeah. On top of like the many security codes that you have on the phone, that's the yeah. last level of security is disappearing messages.
8: So when I went to the rugby with this person, his phone got stolen.
0: So their emails, on the phone. That's okay. The emails don't disappear, but the messages,
1: it's WhatsApp.
0: Those are the ones that disappear.
8: Yeah.
0: Okay. No, I hear you. Do you hear you?
8: I don't feel like you're confident.
0: I am. I'm here. Me, Alyssa, I came to work, eh? I'm here.
8: I'm on my way to work.
0: Okay.
1: Oh, this is going to bother the whole day.
0: Okay, Alyssa, thank you for this call. We love you.
8: Love you too. Bye.
0: Bye.
1: I don't know, eh?
0: Because...
1: all security measures.
0: You know what I'm saying? Your Facebook, your Instagram, everything.
1: What's
0: your emails.
1: Yeah.
0: Because actually that's where most of the information... if you are the head of fraud or risk or whatever at a bank, they're not sending you updates on WhatsApp.
1: Yes.
0: They send you on emails. Those don't disappear.
1: Oh, but the WhatsApp...
0: But the WhatsApps...
1: They must call.
0: I hear you. We are here.
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4: 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Good morning.
5: Morning,
4: Anela.
5: How are you?
4: I'm good. Morning, everybody on the club. Morning. Let's figure out this name. Kihomuditwe.
5: Kihomuditwe. Close enough. Yes, Kihomuditwe. You can call me Keho.
4: No, we're not going to do that. Kihomuditwe.
5: Yes, Kihomuditwe.
4: Kihomuditwe. What does it mean?
5: To be comforted.
4: Oh, what a... So you were an absolute blessing to your parents then, I take it.
5: Yes, I was.
4: Okay, let's see if we can be a blessing to you this morning. With 10 questions in 60 seconds, it will score you 20,000 rands in cash. Your colleagues Tabang and Desiree are helping you out.
5: Correct.
4: Remotely?
5: Remotely, yes, via Teams and WhatsApp.
4: Via Teams, okay. Let's circle back then. Can we count you down?
5: Yes, please.
4: The Zoom call will start in 3, 2, 1. Good luck. What ingredient is traditionally used to make bread rise?
5: Yeast.
6: Yes.
4: True or false, the NSRI works to prevent drownings and is dedicated to saving lives.
6: Yes.
4: Who is accused of verbal abuse during a heated Moja Love debate?
5: Pause.
4: Spell the word deceive.
5: D-E-C-E-A-S-E.
4: Which American sports brand is launching a jewelry collection?
5: Nike.
6: Yes.
4: Numb is a 2022 song by Marshmello featuring who?
5: Pass.
4: Who won the MTN 8 final this past weekend?
5: Mamelodi Sundowns.
6: Yes.
4: Name the host of the Devi Show.
5: Trevor Noah.
4: Which actress is known for the movies The Call and Catwoman?
5: Pass.
4: What is 12 times 11?
5: 132.
6: Yes.
4: Who has been accused of verbal abuse during a heated Moja Love debate?
5: Five.
4: Ooh, girl. 1, 2, 3, 4, 5 out of 10 is what you got. In 60 seconds, you answered 5 questions correctly, which gets you 1,000 rands in cash. Let's go to the ones that you did not get, my darling. Who has been accused of verbal abuse during a heated Moja Love debate? It's Helen Zilla. Spell the word deceive. D-E-C-E-I-V-E. Nam is a 2022 song by Marshmello featuring who? Khaled. I wanna get Nam and forget where I'm from. I wanna get no. Name the host of the Devi Show. It's Devi Sankri Govinda. And which actress is known for the movies The Call and Catwoman? It's Hailey Berry.
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4: Brought to you by Yamia, My School, a top 5. All you gotta do is give us 5 songs that are currently rocking your corridors at the moment. You send the phrase My School Top 5 to 084-00-00947. That sounds the alarm on our side and it lets us know that your school is about to take over the airways. Today, we go to Alberton, Brackenhurst, Wurskul Dinamika. What do you guys have?
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0: 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Somebody's
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0: inspirational morning at Wurzel Dynamica in Brackenhurst and Alberton. Thank you for coming through with My School Top 5. 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
6: 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The new Renault Duster, explore again. The accident on Boysons Road off the Cleep Revere Drive is slowing things down. There's also peak time traffic on the M1 North between Boysons Road and Empire Road. And if you're heading through Deep Kloof, expect queuing traffic on the N1 North approaching the Deep Kloof Interchange. If you see anything else on the roads, do let me know on 084-00-0947.
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7: The ANC heads to the Constitutional Court in a last-ditch attempt to get dozens of candidates registered for the upcoming elections. And the Krugersdorp drug lab case is also going to court. Good morning, I'm Thembeki Lemkhototo. 3 weeks to Election Day, and the ANC is going to the Constitutional Court today to get the IEC to accept its candidate list for 6 municipalities where it failed to make submissions on time. The party has already lost the case in the Electoral Court, but is appealing, saying it has a constitutional right to take part in the local government elections on the 4th of November. It's also calling into question the interpretation of the Municipal Electoral Act as it relates to the nomination of candidates. Lindsay Dentlinger reports.
8: On Friday, the Gauteng High Court ruled that ANC NEC member Andile Lungisa had been wrongfully removed from Eastern Cape party lists submitted to the Electoral Commission, and has ordered the party to reinstate him through supplementation process.

0: is permitted after an election. At the heart of today's appeal is the party's failure to submit final proportional representation candidate lists for Eastern Cape and KwaZulu-Natal municipalities, as well as the Mangaung Metro. The sole issue in dispute is whether the ANC was required by law to press the submit as final button on the commission's online system. The party argues that by having uploaded the details of the 101 candidates, it had already indicated intention that the party wanted them to represent it. But the Electoral Commission says by only capturing and uploading candidates' details, the ANC did not meet the regulations for the online submission of candidate lists. It further argues that the right to political participation is protected when deadlines and electoral requirements are complied with. Lindsay Dentlinger, Eyewitness News.
1: Well, while the local government elections weeks away, some blind and visually impaired South Africans are saying that they feel left behind. While the IEC has introduced outreach programs and accessibility measures to promote inclusive voting, some voters say those efforts are not reaching the communities that need them most. Mongezi Gogo reports.
2: For the ordinary voter, registering and verifying details can be done in a few clicks, but for many blind and visually impaired citizens in this part of the country, accessing the same information and navigating the electoral process can be a much more daunting task. Cynthia Makandela has been blind for nearly 30 years but has never cast a single vote.
3: Have you registered to vote?
4: No.
3: And no one has come to you to tell you to register to vote?
4: No. Not just to say let us vote, but to also specifically say let's include people who are visually impaired and this is how you can vote.
2: The IEC has introduced measures to make voting more accessible, including training members of Blind SA on the use of the Universal Ballot Template. The Commission has also appointed more than 800 municipal outreach coordinators. For people like Makandela, the issue is not simply about casting a ballot, but about being recognized as an equal participant in the country's democracy. Mongezi Gogo, Eyewitness News.
1: And five suspects arrested at a drug lab in Krugersdorp are expected to appear in court today. The group of South Africans was arrested last week after an intelligence-driven operation led police to the site where they found mandrax and ecstasy tablets on the property. The suspects face charges of manufacturing and dealing in illegal substances and are expected to appear in the Krugersdorp Magistrates Court. A partly cloudy Monday in store for Gauteng. Joburg temperatures 14 and 30 degrees, Pretoria 15 and 31, Vereeniging 15 and 30. The top story, 3 weeks to election day and the ANC is going to the Constitutional Court today. Try and get the IEC to accept its candidate list for six municipalities where it failed to make submissions on time.
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6: Good morning, I'm Silly Paluta. Manchester City remain unbeaten this season and 3 points clear at the top of the Premier League after beating a 10-man Liverpool 3-0. After Gravenberch got a second yellow, City's goals came from Holland, Dorku and Shirku, but Anfield wasn't welcoming, with City being booed before the match and the Kop chanting, "You haven't won a trophy since 1976, a reference to City's last major honour prior to the period of ownership that now finds itself under such scrutiny. City's Elliot Anderson admits it was tense.
7: Yeah, it was definitely more than normal, arriving in the first 10 minutes of the game, but I thought we'd done really well to sort of quieten the crowd. Struggled first half a little bit, but second half we were a lot better. Yeah, and then all the goals came flooding.
6: The results, Nottingham Forest losing to Crystal Palace 3-1. Everton held 2-2 by Hull tonight. Newcastle away at Coventry. In cricket, Australia in control of the first test in Durban, resuming day 4 and 33 without loss, a lead of 139 over the Proteas. Proteas were 284 all out in their first innings. Bellingham top scored with 49. Cummins took 3 wickets. Australia's first innings was rescued by Matt Renshaw, who hit a career best 190. Proteas batting coach Ashwell Prince on what went wrong.
8: I don't think it was too much aggression. I think possibly more the timing of the dismissals weren't great. Every time we looked like getting something going, we lost a wicket. And that, you know, kept setting us back a bit.
6: Max Verstappen got his second win of the F1 season, his first in Singapore, winning ahead of Leclerc and Antonelli, with Russell finishing ninth. Antonelli's now 102 points clear at the top. Lewis Hamilton apologised to Ferrari for overriding the pit wall and choosing his own strategy. That saw him drop from third and finish sixth. In tennis, Zheng Quinnen became the first Chinese woman to win the China Open, beating Mira Andreeva 7-5, 6-4. And in athletics, 41-year-old Eliud Kipchoge says his body's still peaking. He won the Melbourne Marathon in a course record time of 2 hours, 9 minutes, 10 seconds.

0: I've been house sitting and I've been looking after a parrot. And it flew away. They basically said to me, I'm not going to get paid.
1: Lesedi, good morning. Welcome to Auntie Anela in the club.
2: I wanted to say that Zama should be paid. And I feel like you're kind of rage baiting the city. Because
3: I'm with you. I think the city should quickly tell us whether Auntie Anela is rage baiting us.

0: 2:05, teaming up with Kendrick Lamar. This is Don't Wanna Know. So, class of 2026 tomorrow at 9 a.m. Exams start, and then for the next 6 weeks, sometimes writing 2 papers a day. That would stress me out. Do they still do that?
1: I can't think of the top of my head, but I don't think so. Maybe life science, but I'm not sure.
0: Okay, let's speak to an expert, Cindy. Cindy was like, I don't know. He know here. We've got Zakira Muhammad. She's an education psychologist and therapist, qualified educator with more than 10 years of experience. Zakira, welcome to Anele and the Club.
2: Thank you. Thank you for having me.
0: Thank you so much for your time. I mean, there are many methods, right, to making sure that you are successful in your exams. 12 years of work all culminates tomorrow when those matrics open that paper and they put pen to paper and hopefully do well for the next 6 weeks. Immediately now, what do you want to say to a matriculant who is preparing for this journey?
2: The first thing I want to say is honestly what every psychologist would probably say, breathe. And I know that makes somebody go, oh, how's that going to help, yeah, right? But the fact is there's logic behind it. Remember now the cortisol levels are very high. Anxiety is at its peak, right?
0: Yeah.
2: It's the breeding ground for doubts, for insecurity, for anxiety. So we got to look at ways of managing that. Mm. And how do we look at ways of managing that? We look at first, very, very, very, very important, is taking care of oneself before anything else. So, I mean, I know you've got experts that are going to come on later talking about diet.
0: Mm.
2: Yes, important. Sleep, important. And also being kind to yourself. And what I'm meaning by this is the biggest part is if you're using harsh language, I'm not going to make it, I'm going to fail, right? That immediately puts you on a negative mindset. So positive talk is very, very, very important.
0: Let's say I haven't been performing well this year,
2: right,
0: in matric, and tomorrow the exams start and we're on a course of like writing for 6 weeks. Is it possible to change things now?
2: Definitely. I mean, if you haven't been performing well, but you've put in the effort towards this exams, right? So first thing is ask yourself, what have I done? You can't control the outcome. You can control what you are doing right now. Your thoughts, your reactions, your behavior. So if you are thinking, you know, I've put in enough effort, I've studied, I've done the most I could, I've done enough past papers, all of those is what you're going to say. I've done the best that I can, and I'm going to give it my best and let it be. Whatever the outcome is, we'll deal with it then.
1: So, Zakira, what happens exactly that when a child goes, well, it's been 12 years, and I'm just going to let it be, and I'm not going to, I'm over it, I don't want to study, I'll be fine, I got through prelims, I don't need to study. So you've got the complete opposite child, because there's generally two types of children going into these exams. Those that are working themselves into the ground and are literally like freaking out. And those that are like, well, throw their hands up in the air. Whatever happens, happens. So if you're one of those parents who feels like their child is just not, you know, stepping up, what do you do?
2: Mm. Oh, gosh, I was one of those parents. Right. So as much as I'm a psychologist, I'm a mother, and you do get that. You know, the thing is, you know, is you got to trust the process. Mm. So nagging them, hovering over them, is not going to help. They shut down or they withdraw even more, right? It's being there for them, reminding them that, yes, these exams are important, but they as long as they try, that's what's important. The effort is what counts.
0: How?
2: The outcome we'll manage together. When you're saying that, sorry, Anele.
0: No, go for it.
2: When you're saying that, yes, they're going, you know, you can encourage them, you can support them, you can do things like, for example, making them a snack, asking them if they need anything, asking them if you can help them in certain things. All of these things are showing that you are interested. Asking them if they would like to talk, don't force talking. Mm. But the more you nag, the more you hover, I know the teenagers always say, my parents nagging, right? The more they shut down.
0: So as a parent in the household of a child who is writing matric exams, what should we be doing differently as well? Because I find that if I work in the dining room, when I'm doing now my work, it kind of encourages the kids in the house to also just sit around and lock in, right? So should you be working in front of your kids more so that they can see that, okay, in this environment now, we're upping our game, we're working. What kind of atmosphere are we should we be setting as parents inside the home?
2: So I'm glad you asked that. The very first thing is creating a secure, stable, safe, quiet, calm atmosphere, right? Mm. And part of that is no distractions, making sure that they have water on hand, making sure that they have in a clean, tidy space, right? And yes, as parents, we should model. One of the biggest things, Anela, is you're saying that, yes, we should be working more to encourage them to work more. But I think the biggest thing for us as parents is to regulate our emotions, right? A dysregulated parent is never going to help a child. Right. They pick up on it. Even if you don't say anything, they sense your emotions. So I think one of the biggest thing is for us to role model calming strategies. Mm. Right. So when we're working and we're getting over or we're finding that we need little breaks, encourage those breaks. Stand up. Take a walk yourself. Your child can see what you're doing. You know, do calming down strategies and then come back.
1: I think it's very important. And I remember one of the guests on my podcast saying exactly this. It's 6 weeks of your child's life, but it's also your life. You have to step up and parent. Mm. Now is not the time for you to be hosting dinner parties at your house, all of that. The whole family has to go into a six-week exam period. You are all writing exams. You cannot be out and about and then your child's got FOMO and missing out. You are all in it and just... be a parent, be an adult. It's 6 weeks of your life. You won't die.
0: If you expect them to lock in for 6 weeks, so should you.
1: Yes.
3: Just off of the back of what Cindy just said, how important is like not breaking the routine completely, right? Because if I go back to when I was in matric, like on Saturdays, we do something specific with the family, like religiously. Mm. And then when it was exam season, it was like, we're stopping everything. Mm. And just that pressure of saying, that pressure, I felt the pressure of breaking routine. I was like, guys, can we at least still maintain the one thing that we do? How do you keep...
0: question.
3: Yeah, the routine without breaking it, but still maintaining just calm heads.
2: So I think that's so important. We cannot go total isolation. Mm. You're going to let your child burn out. Before they get to the last paper, they're going to be burnt out, right? So when I'm saying with this, there's some parts that you have to keep. So same way how we plan for study, we need to plan for breaks, right? Planning for breaks is just as important. So if something is important to the family, schedule that in the break. Schedule that as part of your planning, right? A child can't be totally excluded. They need to also have that element of connectivity, whether it's with friends, with family, it doesn't matter. Yes, there's balance. It cannot be going out every weekend kind of thing while, during exams. But it can't be like you cannot talk to friends. You cannot go out. You need to schedule a little bit of break times that is as important as scheduling our studying time.
0: And just to wrap it up, Zakiro, what are students, pupils, learners entitled to mental-wise in an exam? Let's say I sit down and I'm having a breakdown. I'm having an attack. I've gone blank. I'm stressed. I'm breaking down. I'm falling apart. What am I entitled to? How is the school supposed to come to my aid? And for how long am I allowed breaks? What help am I allowed?
2: You know, this is very difficult because, I mean, there's something called concessions assessments, and basically every board you can apply to it for. And if a child has some sort of difficulty, they would have had to apply well before grade 12, right? Mm. Right now, I mean, if you haven't gotten rest breaks, all of that, which has been granted to you by those boards, there will be probably an informal thing that you can pick up your hand in the and ask a teacher, but I mean, obviously they could bring you a glass of water, whatever it is. I think the most important is learning self-regulation. So I'm going to give you a few quick techniques, right, Anela? So one of it, like, as I mentioned, breathe, but I didn't mention how to breathe. You breathe in through the nose, you hold it, and you take a deep breath out through your mouth. If you are breathing in for two, you need to breathe out for four, right? So those are regulated breaths. You breathe in through the nose, out through the mouth, double that of breathing in. You start with your stomach and you imagine you have a balloon in your stomach and it's contracting and expanding, right? And you're aware of that movement. So that's what we need to do. Another thing is a quick grounding technique. It's five senses. So look around the room, five things you can see. Touch four things around you. What three things can you hear? What two things can you smell? Take your tongue, put it around your mouth and what one thing can you taste, even if it's just saliva. These are grounding techniques, which means what is grounding? We are not sitting on, oh, I'm going to fail, or I don't know if I know my work. It just pauses you for that moment. And when you pause, you are able to think clearly. What happens after you ground it? You then say, okay, what am I stressing about? I don't know this question. Let's leave it and let's go to the next one and come back to it. Please, after the paper's finished, the worst thing you could do is do a post-mortem. Right. Let it be.
0: I'm so relaxed now.
1: My kids always, whenever they get into the car and I say to them, how did it go? My daughter always says to me, we'll only know when I get the exam. And it's so right. I'm like, well, was it good or bad? She'll answer and she'll say, but we'll only truly know once I get the marks.
0: Okay.
2: And you're right. You're right. I think the worst thing to do is to dissect an exam as a parent or even with your friends. It's the worst thing to do. Even before you go into an exam, please don't go, do you know your work?
0: Yeah.
2: Do you know your work? How much have you learned? Are you prepared? No. By then, it's finished. Just encourage. You've got this. I know you're going to try your best. That's all that can be said.
0: Her name is Zakira Muhammad, education psychologist and therapist. We've attacked the mental side of how to attack this. On the way, we've got Mbali Mapoli, who is a registered dietitian. Because believe it or not, there are foods that you should be avoiding when you are in exam time. And I think this is very important because as parents, you want to make them a snack. And, you know, you want to be supportive and you want to be in the room all the time. Like, here's a toasted cheese, saw me. Because you just want to reward what the work that they're doing. But sometimes it's quite detrimental. Like, even going into the exam, do I go in with a full English breakfast? You know what I'm saying? Should I just have cereal? Should I be drinking anything specific? So this is why it's so important. This is going to be interesting as well. Thank you, Zahira Muhammad. On the way, we've got a dietitian. Your matrix are writing tomorrow, people. Let's get behind them.
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2: 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If you're driving through Diepkloof, traffic is building on the N1 North as you approach the Diepkloof interchange. The M1 North is also under pressure with peak time traffic delays between Boysons Road and Empire Road. And in Boysons, an accident on Boysons Road just past Kliprivier Drive is causing some snags there. Slowing down traffic where that's concerned. If you do see anything else on the roads, please do let me know on 084-000-947.
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2: Headlines this morning. A pastor accused of raping a woman is set to appear in the Attridgeville Magistrates Court today. He's also accused of killing her four-month-old baby, whose body was found in the shallow grave near the Hennops River last Wednesday. The 36-year-old man was arrested on Saturday in Deep Sluit. 3 weeks to election day, and the ANC is going to the Constitutional Court to get the IEC, or at least try to get the IEC, to accept its candidate list for six municipalities where it failed to make submissions in time. The party has already lost the case in the Electoral Court, but is appealing, saying that it has a constitutional right to take part in the local government elections next month. And government has warned people that using social media to incite violence against foreign nationals could lead to criminal consequences. The Interministerial Committee on Migration says it's concerned about the spread of inflammatory and misleading content amid heightened tensions over migration and asylum applications in the last week. Those are the headlines. More Eyewitness News coming up at 8 or as it happens.
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0: It's Cat's Eye with Animal on 947, 7:31 on the clock. I was last week old when I found out that a waterfall has got something called Water Bucks.
1: Mm-hmm.
0: It's like a rewards program. If you are using Waterfall Corner, Mall of Africa, the petrol stations in the Waterfall region, you collect Water Bucks, which you can turn them into vouchers, and then you score more. Right? You didn't know that. You didn't know.
1: I'm finding it now.
0: You didn't know.
1: Right now.
0: You didn't know. So coming up, your chance to explore Waterfall City and win. Today's clue, running on empty, I've got you covered. Whether you need to fill up your tank, grab a quick coffee, or pick up a snack for the road, I'm here to keep you moving. You'll find me on the road that shares its name with Waterfall City. Which green and yellow Waterbucks retail partner am I? If you know the answer, WhatsApp the keyword Waterbucks, followed by your name and ID number, and your answer to 0614-947-947. And you're going to win big, thanks to Waterbucks. T's and C's apply here on 947. So tomorrow and for the next 6 weeks, the South African matrix are writing exams. And I feel like we should just all lock in as a country.
1: For real.
0: Cindy made such a good point, is that in your household, if your child is writing a trick, the household is writing a trick.
2: Everyone.
0: So everybody should be doing things that are conducive to that child being successful.
2: 100%.
0: Routine must be doubled down on, and it's only for 6 weeks. This is going to be a huge thing for the rest of their lives. And we've already spoken about how we can all mentally prepare them before exams, during the exams, post the exam. Now, let's tackle what they should be eating. And to come and help us with that, she's called the Urban Dietitian on Instagram. Her name is Mbali Mapoli. Mbali, thank you so much for your time.
3: Thank you for having me this morning.
0: Pretty dress, by the way. I'm like so obsessed with her dress. I'm just like, girl, you look so good.
3: I had to dress up for you this
0: morning.
3: Oh
0: my word, I am so jealous of your dress. Mbali, 15 years in the game.
3: Yes.
0: You've seen them come. You've seen them go.
3: Yes.
0: Matrix are writing exams tomorrow. Diet-wise,
3: yes,
0: what should we be focusing on?
3: The main focus, firstly, I think, is to remember we are feeding the actual organ, the brain of this child.
0: Oh.
3: But also we are feeding what we can see, the cognitive function, concentration, focus, emotions, and all of that. So in terms of the actual brain, the brain needs energy, and the preferred source of energy or fuel is carbohydrates, but complex carbohydrates, or the ones that are higher fiber, so that they can sustain, or like the glucose sort of production can be slower, and that keeps that energy, you know, it's sustained longer in a way. The second thing is protein, and protein sources like your eggs have nutrients like choline, which is a direct sort of like focused nutrient that they need. So eating enough protein, eggs, dairy, chicken, fish, all of those. Speaking of fish, we need omega-3s. So your sardines and your pilchards and your salmon, if we can afford it in the household. I mean, as you're saying, we are locking in. So if there's money to spare to make sure that there is those omega-3 sources, those then feed the actual brain matter, but also they feed what we can see, the focus and the concentration as well.
0: You gave us examples of proteins, but you just said complex carbs, and then you didn't.
3: Oh, yeah. So complex carbohydrates will be a higher fiber bread. So a seeded bread or just a whole wheat bread. It would be your oats. It would be your sorghum. It would be corn or mealy. Those are complex carbohydrates because the absorption of the glucose is not as quick as your refined carbohydrates.
0: If I'm writing at 9, yes, what time should I be eating to maximize my body reacting to what I ate and peaking at the right time to help me in an exam?
3: So if you're writing at 9, by 6:30 in the morning, we should be having breakfast. That gives you enough time for your body to start packing those nutrients where they need to go, so that by the time you sit down for that exam, you are energized and you're ready to go. But at the same time, you're not too sluggish, you know, having that feeling of like you just want to fall asleep. So the portions are important, but also the timing. At least an hour and a half to 2 hours you should be feeding, to allow enough time by the time you sit for that exam.
0: And I don't know, Ndabe, if this was your experience when you were writing, but I remember when I wrote Matric in 2001, the Matrics were big on energy drinks, eh?
1: Yeah.
0: We were huge on energy. It almost felt like it's going to help you lock in, it's going to help you zone in. Liquids-wise, what should we be upping intake-wise when you're studying and when you're about to write?
3: The best liquid is water. I know I'm going to sound like a cliche.
0: Yeah.
3: And this is from the hydration point of view. As you can imagine, the brain is made out of 80% water.
0: Mm.
3: And But just by even a 1 to 2% drop in hydration, it affects concentration. It affects the sharpness of the brain. It affects that you find that even the reaction, a child reads an exam paper and they don't just understand fully, but it's something they know. It's because of dehydration. Mm-hmm. So the first thing is to make sure that you are well hydrated, at least 2 liters of water. So wherever we're going for the next 6 weeks matriculants, you have that big bottle of water. And at home, this is where support comes in. Make sure there's ice. If the child likes their water with ice, herbs like your mint or even fresh fruit into the water to make the water quite nice. You were speaking about energy drinks, Anele, and this is a thing because they contain actives like guarana and caffeine. Those are not tested for children under the age of 18. So we don't know what's a safe limit. Another child can drink energy drinks and they're fine, as you're saying. We're fine, but another child can actually die from complications of high consumption of those actives like caffeine and guarana. So I think that's something we must be mindful of, that parents must monitor. There are sort of like acceptable limits to say for caffeine, one regular cup of coffee can be okay for children between the ages of 16 and 18. But again, there's no like actual to say we can confidently say this is how much a child can safely consume of the energy drinks or of caffeine or coffee products like that.
0: If you just joined us, we're chatting to Mbali Mapholi, who is the urban dietitian on Instagram. We're speaking the diets that you should be following and should be helping your kids follow when they're writing exams. Tomorrow, matrix start writing exams and we just want to hit every single corner to make sure that they are as best prepared as possible. If my family is tight on a budget, the economy is not treating us well, what are the easiest things and low-cost things that I should have in the house to make sure that my child can perform properly in the exams?
3: First and foremost, eggs. As I said, those are a powerhouse with all the nutrients like your choline, protein that we need for brain function. Secondly, it's sorghum. You know, if we can afford the higher fiber starch like sorghum, it's gluten-free, yes, but at the same time, it helps support the gut health. Remember, there's that gut and mental connection as well. So those are the things. The other things is canned fish. I spoke about pilchards, but also sardines and tuna can be part of that canned fish group. Legumes like your beans, so we can just boil good old red kidney beans and make sure that for dinner a child will have such a complex higher protein, higher carbohydrate meal. Think of it like as preparing the brain for the following day. So those are the foods that they can have. But also peanut butter. Peanut butter is fantastic.
0: Okay.
3: We can do the no sugar, no salt peanut butter. Good source of healthy fats or monounsaturated fats for the brain. But also good source of protein. Even ground nuts, like, you know, the boiled nuts that you just get on the streets. Fantastic. Good source of healthy fats that the child needs.
0: And just fruits and veg.
3: You know, if you've got friends in the north, avos can be sent down for the family. And avocados also, if you can afford, like, availability-wise, if they are in, I think they are still in season, getting out of season now. But yes, good sources of healthy fats for the child.
0: And during exam time, is true or false, this question?
3: Yes.
0: During exam time, is that a good time for somebody to be on a diet?
3: No, false. Okay. We don't need this time because remember, we have to make sure we're getting all those vitamins, minerals, and macronutrients. If you are on any specific diet, chances are you are eating less of certain foods and that can cause nutrient deficiencies. So if anything, you need to eat more, but again, good quality then. We're choosing higher fiber, we're choosing leaner protein, removing visible fat, removing the skin of the chicken. We're choosing more fruits and vegetables so that we can support a child during this time.
0: Mbali Mapholi, you are absolutely amazing. Is she not fantastic?
1: The best.
0: Guys, you know, we can say matrix are writing exams. No, we are writing exams.
3: All of us.
0: The
3: all
0: country
3: of us.
0: Is writing exams. Let's lock in. Let's make sure that when the education minister stands there in January and gives those results, we as a country have done everything to make sure that they are successful.
1: 100%.
0: Those people are going to run your country one day, and this is where we start supporting them. On the way, we've got Professor Linda Mayer. She's an education expert. If you've got any questions around the methods to retain information, what you should be doing, is it cue cards, is it essays, how often should kids be studying? Right now, moms, dads, teachers, aunts, uncles, everybody lock in, send us a voice note 084-00-00-947. The experts are here for us and you today.
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0: 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Are you going to be there? 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
4: 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You could save on car insurance. If you don't, ask them for 500 Rand. If you're heading towards Four Ways, the N1 North is heavily backed up between Malibongwe Drive and Winnie Mandela Drive. The N1 South is also slow between Rivonia Road and Winnie Mandela. In Boyston, that accident is still causing delays after Kleeperfield Drive. And on the N3 South, roadworks are slowing the traffic between Marlborough Drive and the Kalulis Interchange. If you see anything else on the roads, please do let me know on 084-000-947.
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0: It is Avicii 947. This one is Levels, you with Anele and the Club. And today we are locking in because tomorrow the country's matric start writing exams. And like we said, it means we are all writing exams. We need to make sure that the environment between now and the 26th of November in this year country is conducive so that matrics can do well. In studio to wrap this conversation up, Dr. Linda Mayer, she's the managing director at IIE Rosebank College. She holds a Doctor of Philosophy, a Doctor of Business Administration, Master of Business Administration, Postgraduate Diploma in Management Studies, BCom Law, BBA, and several other diplomas, higher certificates, and professional certifications. And this is why I read everything that she holds. Because if somebody knows how to study, it is her. Doctor. Doctor. Is it Dr. Linda? Is it Prof? Which one is it?
1: It's Prof, but please call me Linda.
0: Oh, Linda. Thank you. Linda, between now and 26th of November, we're going to have a lot of stressed 18-year-olds, 17-year-olds who are writing their matric exams. What is the best study method that you know? I know we've all got different methods, but there must be one way as an expert you like, trust me, this is the one that works.
1: Absolutely. So certainly the biggest, the best advice is to sequence your studies.
0: Okay, which means?
1: So what that means is that you, first of all, that you plan your study time. You don't cram things. So we have the Pomodoro method, right?
0: Yeah.
1: Which really you select 25 minutes and a 5-minute break, or 50 minutes and a 10-minute break. You need to understand what is the best sequence for you.
0: Mm.
1: However, in the environment where you're studying, in the house, and if you'll just allow me.
0: Please.
1: The biggest thing is that parents mustn't be stressing their kids out, right? So this is not about the child writing the exam. It's about the parents managing their emotions. So study techniques, absolutely.
0: Mm.
1: There are many study techniques that we can follow, and certainly the best is to make mind maps, right? Get a page, put the key theme in the middle of what this is about, and then you have little branches going out with sub-themes that are then on one page, and you can see this visually, right? The other thing is recall methods. So where you study something, you know, 2 or 3 pages, don't do too much. Don't go and read 20 pages. That's the worst thing you can do. Read 2 or 3 pages, you close, and you recall. So you sit there and you say, what have I just studied? And you write down exactly what it is that you've studied.
0: Mm-hmm.
1: Another very important thing is there are free past exam papers, both on the IEB website and the Department of Basic Education's website. Go and download those exams and have practice exams, because that is critical, right? Mm. But parents must remember, this is not the time to stress your kids out. And for those writing matric, this is not the end of the world. You need to sit down. Remember that you need to pass this exam, right? Mm. You getting stressed out is not going to be helpful. You need to rest. You need to sleep well before you write the exam. We heard from the dietitian that we need to eat well, and we need to be focused. There are some practical things, Anele. You know, like arriving at the venue 10 to 15 minutes beforehand. Be well hydrated. If you're allowed to take water in or a snack, obviously find that out before. Take those things with, because that is very helpful.
0: A question coming in on Twitter. Should I start with the questions I know or answer them in order?
1: No. So the first thing you do when you open your exam paper is you read through the exam paper, right? And then you make little notes on the side. The biggest thing is to determine the time, because you need to establish how much time you need for each question.
0: Uh-huh.
1: Of course, there are marks allocated, 10 marks, 20 marks, and that will give you an indication. But there might be an essay type question, a long question that you know really, really well. And you then split your time and say, I'm going to put an extra 5 minutes into that because I'm going to get maximum marks for that, right?
0: And you've got to build your confidence.
1: Absolutely.
0: Through the paper, yeah.
1: And the things you don't know, you leave those to last, right? Because we all know. We've all opened an exam paper. We've all spotted, let's be honest. And those questions you leave for last. Don't go and invest now and rack your brain and stress yourself out more. Understand what you know well. Focus on those. Get them done.
0: I study for hours, but when I get to the exam, I can't remember anything. What am I doing wrong, Linda?
1: So the first thing that you're doing wrong is that you're trying to study long. You start trying to study big batches of work at a time.
0: Mm.
1: Like I said earlier, you do 1 or 2 or 3 pages, then you do the recall and you write and recall, right? That's the important thing. So when we speak about sequencing, we say you open a chapter, you scan through the chapter, Then you go and look for the major themes. You do your mind map that we spoke about. So the key theme in the middle and the branches that go out with the most important points. Mm. And then you go out and you read, recite, and recollect, right? Mm. That is the sequence that you need to remember. And it's the most important methodology that works.
0: Oh, I'm loving these questions that are coming in. I have maths paper one and physics close together, and I haven't finished revising either one. Which one do I focus on first?
1: So, of course, you need to focus on what you're writing first, but you need to leave some time to build up for the physics exam.
0: Yeah.
1: So, you know, whether you say, I'm going to do maths for 4 hours a day and physics for 2 hours a day as I'm preparing, then do that. But you need to focus on what's coming because your mind needs to be freshly aligned with the information and the context so that your recall is very, very well astute for when you write the exam.
0: Oh, the parents are coming through. My child studies with music on. I don't agree with this, but he says it helps him study. What do I do, Prof?
1: No problem with that at all, right?
0: Okay.
1: So everyone has a different brain context.
0: Yeah.
1: And for some people, it calms them down. It helps them focus. Some people we know are neurodiverse, right? They can't go and sleep unless they're listening to something because their brain simply just won't switch off. So don't. If your child is able to recall and they're able to absolutely get the marks that they need to have, why are you stressed about their music? And this goes back to what I said earlier. We're all parents. We're all stressed out. Don't take it out on your child, right? Mm. Be loving, be nurturing, make sure that they're in a great environment so that they can perform optimally.
0: I share a house with three loud brothers. How should I find a space to lock in to study?
1: Oh, okay, that's like stressful. That's off the charts.
0: Yeah.
1: But the important thing is, I think, respect. And this is a critical part of your life. And I think just to get together as a family and just have some ground rules about what times noise will be allowed, but what time, you know, noise will be elsewhere. Mm. Go outside, leave me alone, I need to study. Mm. If parents are able to afford this, please buy your child noise-canceling earphones. Please do that.
0: Okay. Mm-hmm. All right, 24 hours before they put that pen to paper, Linda, what do you think every matric writer should be doing right now for this next 24 hours?
1: Breathe. So remember this, when you sit down, take 5 deep breaths, right? For 5 seconds and exhale so your cortisol levels can just be neutralized. Sleep well tonight before this exam and go through your work and don't forget to recall and go and download those past exam papers. Mm. Do not stress yourself out. You getting 2 or 3 hours sleep tonight is not going to help you at
0: all.
1: As a matter of fact, it's going to be worse for you in the exam. Your brain's going to be tired and you'll remember nothing.
0: Mm.
1: So focus on what is important. You getting through this, be well hydrated and focus on what is important to you when you open that paper, take a minute, read through it. Like we said, write the time allocation down. Mm. No. And you know, nothing wrong to say, I know this 9 out of 10, great. I know this 1 out of 10.
2: Sure.
1: Focus. Mm. Just focus. You'll be fine. And remember, whatever happens, this is not the end of the world. We don't want a situation where people don't do well in one exam paper and that's your destiny for the rest.
0: Because that's the thing. Like, you can trip over a hurdle in the beginning of the exam period, and then that is the confidence you take into everything. It knocks you for the entire thing. How do I bounce back from a paper that I feel didn't go well?
1: Yeah, and of course, you need to bounce back. So how do you bounce back?
0: Yeah.
1: You put the time in, right?
0: Hmm.
1: You focus, do your mind maps, study for the next thing. One exam paper is not going to define the rest of your life. And it's difficult when you've put a lot of effort in and you think, yeah, I just didn't do well.
0: Mm.
1: But refocus, recalibrate, and just move on to the next thing where you can do great. And this can just be a bad memory.
3: Morning, Anele. As an invigilator, I work at a TVET college. And one thing I'd love to advise to the students is, please make sure you, before you enter the exam, please go to the loo. Ne? Thanks.
0: Okay. Is that something you see a lot, Linda?
1: Absolutely. So kids get stressed out, right,
0: yes,
1: when they're writing. And then they're taking time to go to the toilet, and it takes 10 minutes out of your exam time.
0: Mm.
1: So go before, as a rule. As they say, when you're over 50, you never pass a toilet. When you go and write an exam, you never pass a toilet.
0: Prof Linda Mayer, MD at Rosebank International and visiting professor at Nelson Mandela University. Thank you so much. You have been so great. And I'm pretty sure you just want to say good luck to all the kids
1: absolutely
0: writing.
1: Guys, this is your time to shine. Focus, rest, and be ready and do great.
0: Focus, rest, prep, do great. Thank you, Doctor.

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8: A man accused of raping a woman and killing her child has finally been arrested, and government warns against using social media to incite violence. Good morning, I'm Tembekile Mkhototo. A pastor accused of raping a woman is set to appear in the Atteridgeville Magistrates Court today. He's also accused of killing a four-month-old baby, whose body was found buried in a shallow grave near the Hennops River last Wednesday. The 36-year-old man was arrested in Diepsloot on Saturday. Corinda Jagmohan reports.
9: Police had been searching for the suspect since Wednesday, when the 43-year-old woman was allegedly bound and assaulted. She had gone to the Hennops River with the pastor and his 24-year-old wife for ritual. The man's wife was later tracked down by police, and she led them to the shallow grave where the baby's body was found. Police later arrested a second wife. Both women will join their husband in the dock today. He was found hiding in a back room in a Diepsloot informal settlement with injuries. Corinda Jagmohan, Eyewitness News.
8: 3 weeks to Election Day, and the ANC is going to the Constitutional Court to get the IEC to accept its candidate lists for six municipalities where it failed to make submissions on time. The party has already lost the case in the Electoral Court, but it's appealing, saying it has a constitutional right to participate in the elections on the 4th of November. It's also calling into question the interpretation of the Municipal Electoral Act, which relates to the nomination of the candidates. Lindsay Tentlinger reports.
10: On Friday, the Gauteng High Court ruled that ANC NEC member Andile Lungisa had been wrongfully removed from Eastern Cape party lists submitted to the Electoral Commission, and has ordered the party to reinstate him through supplementation processes permitted after an election. At the heart of today's appeal is the party's failure to submit final proportional representation candidate lists for Eastern Cape and KwaZulu-Natal municipalities, as well as the Mangaung Metro. The sole issue in dispute is whether the ANC was required by law to press the submit as final button on the Commission's online system. The party argues that by having uploaded the details of the 101 candidates, it had already indicated intention that the party wanted them to represent it. But the Electoral Commission says by only capturing and uploading candidates' details, the ANC did not meet the regulations for the online submission of candidate lists. It further argues that the right to political participation is protected when deadlines and electoral requirements are complied with. Lindsay Dentlinger, Eyewitness News.
8: And government has warned people that using social media to incite violence against foreign nationals could lead to criminal consequences. The Interministerial Committee on Migration says it's concerned about the spread of inflammatory and misleading content amid heightened tensions about migration and asylum applications. The IMC's chairperson, Justice Minister Mamoloko Kubayi, says while freedom of expression is protected by the Constitution, incitement of violence, intimidation and other criminal conduct will not be tolerated. Annalita Fandese reports.

0: The Interministerial Committee on Migration was briefing the media yesterday following recent anti-migrant protests, some of which have descended into violence and looting. Government says law enforcement agencies are monitoring developments and will act against those who organize or encourage violence, both online and on the ground. Committee Chair Mamluko Kubayi says South Africans have the right to protest peacefully and raise concerns about migration, but this does not give anyone the right to intimidate others or destroy property. Government has also reiterated that deportations will continue in accordance with the law while it seeks court guidance on implementing the Constitutional Court's ruling on asylum applications. It's urging the public to rely on official information and avoid spreading content that could fuel panic, division and violence. Annelita Findese, Eyewitness News.
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3: The Pollen Report is brought to you by Texa, the number one non-drowsy antihistamine in South Africa. This week's pollen reading is moderate. Known allergy sufferers may need to increase the use of acute treatments such as non-sedating antihistamines. This Pollen Report is brought to you by Texa.
1: And it's a partly cloudy Monday in Gauteng. Joburg temperatures 14 and 30 degrees, Pretoria 15 and 31, Vereeniging 15 peaking at 30 today.
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5: Good morning, I'm Sidi Pluta. Australia will resume day four of the first test on 33 without loss, a massive 139-run lead over the Proteas. Proteas were 284 all out in reply to the Aussies' first innings of 390. Batting coach Ashwell Prince and what they expect today.
6: Starting with a 100-run lead, we might see a lot more of what we saw this evening from their approach. You know, coming out aggressively, meaning we want to get as far ahead as possible with time to make up time. As you say, you're going to be losing overs in the evening. So I can anticipate them coming out aggressively and trying to stretch the lead as quickly as possible. And obviously we have to be alert to that.
5: Unbeaten Manchester City received a hostile welcome at Anfield, going on to beat a 10-man Liverpool 3-0, staying 3 points clear at the top. The Kop chanted at City, "You haven't won a trophy since 1976, a reference to City's last major honour prior to the period of ownership that now finds itself under scrutiny. Here's Erling Haaland, who opened the scoring.
7: If you look at the record, it's a tough place to come. It's always been with the Pep and Klopp era. It was so tough for both teams. But it's about these times to stay strong mentally, stick together and do what you can do something about. And what we can do something about is to play good football and to fight together, because in the end, that's the only thing we can do.
5: Other results, Nottingham Forest lost 3-1 to Crystal Palace. Everton held 2-2 by Hull. Tonight, Newcastle will be away at Coventry. After round three of the United Rugby Championship, the Bulls are up to third after beating the Lions, with the Stormers now fourth after they beat the fifth-place Sharks. Men's tennis at the Shanghai Masters, the third seed Ben Shelton knocked out in the round of 32, losing to Arthur Gere in straight set 7-6, 7-6, also out as a seventh seed Tiafoe. Back-to-back victories for Max Verstappen this season in his first ever win at Singapore yesterday.
8: I really think, of course, that our car has taken a really nice step forward, and I hope that we can carry that momentum forward. You know, we don't really have anything to win in the championship, right? I think Kimi is miles ahead. For me personally, I don't care if I'm second, third or fourth, but I just want to have fun till the end.
5: Verstappen one ahead of Leclerc and Antonelli, the Italian with a 102-point lead in the driver's standings, while Lewis Hamilton apologised to Ferrari for not pitting when told in his own strategy that saw him drop from third to finish sixth.
9: Anele and the club.
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Is this that Major Lazer? It's Major Lazer 947 teaming up with DJ Snake. Lean On. Listen, on the way, remember I gave you some homework over the weekend. I said to you, if you snap a pic of your Woolies high-protein dairy range haul from Woolies, post it on Twitter, Facebook, or Instagram, tag at Woolworths underscore SA, as well as at 947, using the hashtag MyWoolies Weekend, I could call you and give you a 5,000 rands Woolworths voucher. That's on.

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1: We are sitting pretty at 3,000 Rand and it is going nowhere. The sound is not going to get cracked. I'm telling you, it's going to be the 1st of Jan and the sound will still be holding on for dear life. Yeah. Dabe was smiling and then the smile just disappeared. It's like, and then?
2: It sounds like a clicking thing you make with your tongue, your tongue on the roof of your mouth.
1: That.
2: Yeah, I don't know why that would be sound of the city.
1: Oh.
2: Is that it?
1: No, I don't think it's it. Give us the sound again.
3: No.
2: Mm-mm. It can't be.
3: That's his guess, though. Is he right?
1: Is it? You're right.
4: What? No one is more shocked than Dave that he's right.
2: You know, I didn't want to say it because it's like, oh, I'm going to be dumb on the Monday morning of radio.
3: This is amazing.
4: He's so shocked.
3: I was never.
1: I'm shocked.
4: Look at him. He never. Can't believe it.
1: And now we have to say goodbye to everybody who was coming on the game.
4: Thanks for ruining the game.
3: But we love it when we win and Ryan loses.
1: In fact, please, I insist that you play that celebration sound for Ndabi again because he didn't get it the first time around.
4: Yes!
3: Which makes me ask, wonder how many people are going around you in your life. What is the sound?
1: Play it again.
3: Never.
2: Wow.
1: Ndabi, man. How did you get that?
2: I didn't think that was the... That's like, okay, it can't be this, but here we go.
1: This is the strangest moment of my radio career.
3: Ever.
1: Ever. Like, ever.
4: Oh, guys, I wish you all had the pleasure of seeing yourselves, because I was looking at all three faces. Cindy and Anna, they look at each other like, there's no way. And I'm sitting there going, what's going on?
1: Can I tell, if it wasn't for Cindy who insisted that Gavin says yes or no, right?
4: You were going to move on.
1: I was going to move on.
2: Let's move on
1: swiftly. And Cindy was like, no, that is his guess. What is it? Is he right? And then he was.
3: Yeah, because what they like to do is we guess and then they all, they shuffle around and Gavin talks to Ryan. And then remember when you did the Velcro, I was like, that is her guess. Log it in. Well done. I'm so happy for us.
1: Do we even have a new sound? Oh, okay, cool. For 4,000 Rand, because that's what happens if we, the members on the team, crack the sound, the money doesn't go down, but we just bring a new sound.
2: Oh, okay.
1: So for 4,000 Rand, there's a new sound in town.
4: What now, Mr. Bones?
2: Listen, at Ndabe Zondi, just DM me, I got the city. And I do this now, I can tell you exactly what that is.
1: Really?
3: Come on now. Go for it, guess.
1: Guess.
2: You want me to go 2 for 2?
1: Yes.
2: Again, just hit me one more time. I don't know, it was the blender. I'm bad, I'm out.
3: Can I guess?
1: Yes.
3: Is it the coffee machine?
4: The house always wins.
1: Okay, we have a sound. 0614-947-947. Send the word sound and your guesses, and tomorrow you could be winning yourself 4,000 Rand.

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0: 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You're in Randburg.
2: Good morning.
0: How are you?
2: I'm good. How are you? I'm excited.
0: Are you excited? Okay, let's see if this excitement if we can keep it up there. The clue, running on empty, I've got you covered. Whether you need to fill up your tank, grab a quick coffee, or pick up a snack for the road, I'm here to keep you moving. 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Which green and yellow Waterbucks retailer partner am I?
2: BP Waterfall Drive.
0: BP Waterfall Drive is correct. Do they still do that? BP, we like to keep you moving. No? You guys don't know that?
3: I do know the song, but I don't know if they still do it. But yeah.
4: They probably judged it up now to like on a piano beat. The way of the world now.
0: Olaine, my angel, you have won yourself a 12,000 rands fuel voucher.
2: Yay!
0: From BP.
2: Thank you.
3: Wow.
0: Oh. Oh, what BP Waterfall Drive? I didn't know you play like that.
3: That's a great prize.
0: Wow. I'm so jealous.
2: Thank you.
0: Okay. Have you registered on waterbucks.co.za?
2: Yes, I did register.
0: This prize just keeps on getting wilder. Okay, then. You've won yourself an Honor electric scooter valued at 10,000 rands from Vodacom for you inside Mall of Africa.
2: Yes, thank you.
3: That is so cool.
0: This is so cool. I want to play.
3: Yeah, this is a very cool competition.
0: This is a very... Olaine, well done. Thanks to Waterfall City. Girl, you have won yourself a 12,000 rands fuel voucher from BP Waterfall Drive. And then they're just throwing in an Honor electric scooter worth 10,000 rand from Vodacom for you, Mall of Africa. And Mall of Africa's got nice shops, hey? Mm-hmm. And they're the ones that are giving prizes all week. So if I was you right now, I would go and register for Waterbucks. Waterbucks.co.za. Let's play all week. Well done. I'll make
5: you feel good. 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Anele and the Club.
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0: is potential. 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
0: 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This guy did well. Look at that.
2: Oh, wow. There's even like a gym mat, and there's some weights and some sneakers.
0: This is a serious individual. Mm.
2: Yeah.
0: Huh? Even, like, there's like dumbbells there, gym mat. It's just like, this is not a once-off thing.
2: Mm-mm.
0: Huh?
3: I'm true to this. I'm not new to this.
0: I'm true to this. Oh, you hippity hoppers. Mumpo, you're in Kempton Park. Good morning.
4: Good morning, Alan and Sarah.
0: How are you, buddy?
4: I'm good, and you?
0: Dude, are you that guy? Are you that, you know, that gym bunny in the family?
4: I am that guy. I am that guy. Before I go to work, even this morning.
0: You just did a quick exercise, huh?
4: Quick exercise.
0: The baby.
4: 10 minutes of dumbbells, and then get into my shower and head the room.
0: And some squats and lunges and all of that.
4: I'm telling you, man.
0: Yeah, because I can see even these products. This is you on the daily. This wasn't just to win a competition, eh?
4: No, this is not only for the competition. It's my daily routine.
0: Well, thank God for your daily routine. It wins you a 5,000 rand Woolworths voucher. Well done, Mpo.
4: Thank you very much, Anile.
0: Mpo, your second name, is it Pilgrim?
4: My second name is Pilgrim.
0: That's wild. Pilgrim.
4: Pilgrim.
0: Mpo, yes. Pilgrim Litsapa. Well done, you won yourself a 5,000 rand Woolies voucher. You go,
4: thank
0: man.
4: Thank you very much.
0: He's got a 10-pack. You know, the 6-pack starts from his neck.
3: What?
0: Huh? No, it starts from here. And then on the chest. Then it just goes da-da-da-da-da-da-da-da. Huh?
3: It pilgrims throughout the party.
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9: 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If you're heading towards Four Ways, the N1 North is heavily backed up between Malibongwe Drive and Winnie Mandela Drive. The N1 South is also slow between Rivonia Road and Winnie Mandela Drive. In Benoni, an accident on the N12 West before Snake Road is causing delays back to Padfontein Road. And on the N3 North through Spreyd View, traffic is slowly moving between Leondale Drive and Heidelberg Road. If you're seeing anything else on the roads, do let me know. 084-00-00-94.
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11: Headlines this morning. Police have arrested a suspect in their investigation into the murder of Elizabeth Mosalakhomu. They say the person was found with an item that belonged to the murdered runner. Mosalakhomu's body was found along the R21 in September after she disappeared during a run in the Kempton Park area. Several people arrested during recent anti-migration protests and looting in Durban and Joburg are expected to appear in various courts today. 25 of them were arrested in KwaZulu-Natal and 5 were arrested in Gauteng. And Basic Education Minister Sivuya Kwakhube says the department is ready for the start of the matric exams this week. Nearly 1 million candidates are registered for the National Senior Certificate exams. The department has confirmed that more than 7,000 centres across the country will be used to write the tests. Those are the headlines. More Eyewitness News coming up at 9 or as it happens.
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0: And this one is Collide, 25 to 9. And Ndabe will wrap this show up with his classic or not. Oh, the pressure is on.
1: Get ready.
0: Which year are you taking us to?
1: Early 2000s.
0: Okay.
1: Because that's a classic to me.
0: Okay. That's all he's telling us. Before we get there, I want to have a laugh quickly. I was on social media this weekend. There was this hashtag going wild. Uh-huh. Hashtag life happens.
1: Okay.
0: And the one lady says she's at the salon, right? And she, the hair done, they did the entire thing. They took out the braids, they relaxed the hair, they did the treatment,
1: yeah.
0: New hairstyle. And then she realizes that she forgot her card at home.
1: No.
0: Yeah. Cause then what do they do? Do they take your head and put it under the water and be like,
1: give us back
0: our hairstyle. Huh?
1: You know, when you actually speak about the salon, I've always thought about like the electricity going off mid haircut.
0: Hashtag life happens.
1: I'm just like,
0: that would be your story.
1: What would I do?
0: Or for me, my hashtag life happens moment, and it's the one I thought about immediately when I saw this hashtag going wild. I forgot my pin. Because we're so used to tapping.
1: Oh, yes,
0: right?
1: yes.
0: You use the phone and you tap. And then this one time, I didn't have my phone. And then I used my card, and then I was like, hey. And I tried, and I mean, if you do it wrong three times,
1: yeah,
0: that's it.
1: It's over.
0: Void, Joycey, void, cardiac decline.
1: Yeah, because when you forget your PID, panic immediately.
0: Because then you're like,
1: because you know you have three tries, and
0: you're like, is it my PID? I literally had to leave my purchases and come back with my phone.
1: Yeah, no, life happens.
0: Hashtag life happens. This is what I want to hear from you. When you hear the hashtag life happens, what is the first story that comes to your mind? The very first story. Send us a voice note. 084-00-00947. Although one time I was driving to work and then I hit a pothole, but one pothole took two of my tires out.
1: Oh.
0: Now, I don't know about you, but me, my car only comes with one spare tire.
1: Yeah, so now
0: I just left the car and I called an Uber. I was like,
1: I'm fix this later.
0: You are after the show's problems. Right now, I'm going to go do the show.
1: You know, when I first landed in Joburg, because I was staying with my sister.
0: Mm.
1: And then when I got my place, before I moved in, though, when I was checking if everything's working, how it's supposed to work, I left the sink tap open. There was no water that day. So I was like, I went down to the people. I was like, oh, where's the water? And then I went back to my sister's place, only to come back the next night.
0: To a flood.
1: And it was just gushing water.
0: You know, it brings new meaning to a roof waiting ceremony now, isn't it? Hashtag life happens. When I say that to you, what's the first story that comes to your mind? Send us a voice note, 084-00-00-947.
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15: 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What if it's pork? I hope it's not chicken.
13: Yum. Would you look at that? 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

0: Sienna Spiro. This one is Material Lover. 8:43 on the clock. Hashtag life happens. When I say that to you, which story comes to your mind immediately? Mm. For me, one pothole, Baba. Two of my tires.
1: Gone, Kanji.
0: Gone. Sinau, are you in Rosebank? Good morning.
2: Hi, how are you?
0: We're good, Sinau. How are you?
2: I'm good, thank you.
0: So, hashtag life happens. What happened?
2: What happened was that I went to a petrol station, poured petrol for about $500. Yo, I left my card.
0: And then how did you pay?
2: I left my card. I literally asked the petrol attendant to come with me. We went looking at 1.8 ATM. I like sent money to myself.
0: Oh, so you did that whole like cash send thing, and then you send money to yourself.
2: Yeah.
0: You know, Sinau, when you say I was at a petrol station, you could have just stopped there because that's hashtag life happens.
1: Us
0: being at a petrol station at the current moment in time is life happening exactly like
2: imagine.
0: That.
2: Imagine.
0: Yo, girl, well done to you. And did you tip the petrol attendant? Because now if you're taking them away from work.
2: Oh,
0: now
2: I ended up cash-shading myself like an extra $100 for him.
3: I've heard this happen before. And the solution, the person that told me that happened to them was they left like their belongings and stuff at the petrol station.
0: Yeah, you will leave your cell phone.
3: And then the people...
0: you must leave your cell phone. Because that's the one thing you're always going to come back to. Because other times, like...
2: took a petrol attendant. I was like, so... let me take the petrol attendant. We'll be back.
3: Oh, you went with them.
0: You kidnapped a whole petrol attendant for 30 minutes. A whole petrol attendant.
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0: 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Nabe, this is going to be the greatest 12 minutes of your life.
1: All right.
2: It may have been a hit way back when.
3: But bring it back.
2: But is it a classic now?
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2: or not?
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1: Hear me out.
0: Okay.
1: Early 2000s R&B and hip-hop. Mm. That's where we are landing at.
0: J-Lo.
1: No.
0: Ja Rule.
1: No.
4: Mary J. Blige.
1: No, but since Roc Nation took over the Super Bowl halftime performance, one of the artists there has had his moment to shine. So.
0: Dr. Dre, Snoop Dogg.
1: No.
4: 50 Cent?
5: Eminem.
1: No, that was all at one Super Bowl.
5: Yes, that's what we thought. You would have got...
0: Kendrick.
1: No, the song features three artists and they have a hit together outside of this one.
4: Oi.
5: What?
0: Jay-Z. The song now has three artists.
1: The song, three artists.
4: So this is not Jay-Z, right?
0: Oh, Rihanna.
1: Jay-Z. No. Early 2000s R&B hip-hop.
5: Is it a woman?
1: It's a man.
4: Busta Rhymes.
1: No, Busta Rhymes.
0: Snoop Dogg.
1: Not Snoop Dogg. The song peaked at number three. The Billboard Hot 100. Let's see. What's another fun fact? Okay, this was like a lure to it, but the producer, before they made the song, he said he heard what became the sample of the song at a strip club.
0: Timberland.
1: No. But good guess. Yeah!
5: 50
0: Cent. Lil Jon.
1: Okay, Lil Jon.
0: Lil Jon.
1: Yes. And then,
0: Usher.
1: Yes, frequent collaborators.
0: Yeah.
1: No, but they also made, yeah.
0: I'm in love with the stripper.
1: That was T-Pain. No. Oh. But you're right, it's Lil Jon.
0: Okay.
5: And what did Lil Jon sing?
4: ABC.
1: He actually gave an iconic verse on the song.
4: I mean, let's all hold off. Foot off the pedal, dear. With iconic.
0: Not iconic. Okay, tell us what's the song.
1: All right, early 2000s, 2004, it came out, a collaboration. You said, yeah, you were close. Lil Jon, Usher, and Ludacris.
4: Oh.
1: The club goes crazy whenever this one drops. Lovers and Friends. Tell me again.
4: Oh, yes, I know this song. Luda.
1: Yes.
0: Okay, maybe I must hear it.
4: You know the song.
0: Oh, okay. Ooh, I was not familiar with your game. 084-00-00947.

0: police department allowing Dabe to play this song is equivalent to when your parents were nicer to your friends when your friends visited.
1: Yes.
0: Remember, when your friends visited, the rules would just go, just in jail. Wow. What? We're allowed to jump on the couch because Dabe is here. This is what's happening here. Dabe?
2: Yes.
0: This song didn't do much for me, but I know when it came out.
2: Yeah.
0: But I have seen the effect it has on people in a club.
2: Okay.
0: And you have grown men going,
2: Oh. Yeah, there's a bit of vocals there.
1: Wow.
0: Oh. We didn't know.
2: Yeah. Okay. Yeah.
0: Is it all the Julie's on the lineup? Because Mcheesy also sings very well, hey? Such a good voice.
3: And what about the city man? Always a soprano.
0: Oh, hey, lele.
2: This, are we doing that again?
0: Yeah, bo. So I'm going to give it to you. He classic.
3: Bum, bum, bum, bum, bum. That's the classic.
0: All done, Cindy?
1: No, sorry. I've never heard it.
3: Now, since you can't go on the rickshaw with us.
1: Sorry.
0: Okay, so two from this side. Let's hear what the city says.
4: Dabe, bum, bum, bum, bum, bum. It's a classic.
5: Definitely, definitely, definitely a classic.
6: Yes, Dabe, this is a classic.
7: I knew this was a classic before it even dropped.
8: Classic, classic, classic.
9: For a Monday, it's a classic.
0: There we go. You are triumphant, my friend.
2: That's great.
0: More Flavor's also going to say it's a classic. I just know it.
10: Morning, guys. Let's put this one down as a classic. It's a good one. It does the job and gets the week started. So, yeah, it is a classic. It gets the week
0: started. Mo, what's happening on your show?
10: It seems as if hosting people is becoming more and more expensive. And you know when the economists are telling you that even bribes are becoming more expensive, then you're like, okay, I'm just curious to find out about some of the reasons why you have been put off hosting people.
0: I think long ago, somebody stole my shades. I had like a little apartment. Literally everything is here. You know what I'm saying? One of those summer con things. And then...
3: So they didn't have to look very far to find the shades.
0: Yes, this is what annoys me. They just walked off. And my sister had bought me those shades. And I was just so annoyed. And that's why now I have a rule. Don't tell me, oh, I'm just going to bring along someone. Don't bring along nobody to my house. I invited you. Just you are the only one. Oh, no, Mike, my children's cousins are

0: and I go, that child can't come next time. That child can't come next time. And I've literally screamed. Literally, like,
1: are you banning kids every year?
0: Yeah, she's like, guys, don't scream all the time at my party because my mom can't handle screaming. So if you scream, you're not gonna come back.
2: Is that one of the reasons they get kicked off the list?
0: No, if you scream, if you're one of those kids who's just constantly, I'm like, why is that child screaming? Because when a child screams, your body goes into high alert. Now you're worried that somebody's child is dying in your garden. You go look. No, next year that child doesn't come.
1: Everyone, theft, budgets, you know what, Cindy, I just can't have a screaming kid in my garden.
0: Scream, no.
2: And the thing is, one scream begets another scream. You
0: I
2: know
0: hate
2: what I'm
0: screaming
2: saying?
0: Children.
2: Then they just all just start screaming, like, what are you doing? Just that's urai to Cindy, actually.
0: No. So alarmist for no reason. Why are you screaming?
1: I love you.
2: And what would happen for them to be screaming? Are they pushing each other in the pool?
0: They're just having fun, girls running.
1: It's a group of girls.
0: When my kids used to run and scream, stop. You don't scream in this house. Fine, cool. When other people's kids scream, I'm like, no, you were raised badly. You can't come back.
1: The kid didn't even swear, guys. Didn't even do any. Yo, you scream.
2: I thought they were like, no, they were disrespectful. You know, they used the F-bomb. You know.
0: No, it gets loud.
3: And now we all scream
0: because that one child screams. And then I said to her, who started the screaming? I know afterwards. And she's like, oh, it was this fun. They're not coming next year.
2: Alicia, when's your party? You're not coming because you scream. You scream, lady.
4: Anele in the club. 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
1: It's around 21 degrees in Joburg. Good morning, I'm Thembeki Lemkhototo. Police have arrested a suspect in their investigation into the murder of Elizabeth Moselahomu. They say the person was found with an item that belonged to the murdered runner. Moselahomu's body was found along the R21 in September after she disappeared during a run in Kempton Park. Police say the person in custody will appear at the local magistrate's court today, but has not been charged with murder. Mongezi Gogo reports.
8: The latest development comes amid investigations into the murders of 12 women whose bodies were found in Ekurhuleni within a similar time frame. Gauteng police have previously announced arrests in connection with separate cases as a multidisciplinary task team investigates the killings. In a statement, SAPS says the latest suspect was found in possession of an item belonging to Moselahomo. The suspect is expected to face a charge of possession of stolen property. Police have stressed that no murder charge has been brought against the suspect at this stage, with investigations still underway. The arrest does not yet confirm a breakthrough in Moselahomo's murder, as police continue to investigate the circumstances surrounding her death.

0: F. Monkeys, Zico, Go, Eyewitness News.
1: Several people arrested during anti-migration protests and looting in Durban and Joburg are expected to appear in various courts today. 25 of those arrests were made in KwaZulu-Natal and 5 in Gauteng. The protests followed a wave of public dissent really over government's handling of asylum seeker applications. Karinda Jagmohan reports.
2: Some of the suspects have been identified as ringleaders who threatened to disrupt planned sporting events in Durban. Other suspects are foreign nationals who allegedly retaliated against anti-illegal protesters, causing the demonstration to descend into violence. Several cars were torched last week, including one vehicle that was set alight outside the Constitutional Court precinct. March and March members are expected to attend proceedings. Karinda Jagmohan, Eyewitness News.
1: 5 suspects arrested at a drug lab in Krugersdorp are expected to appear in court today. The group of South Africans was arrested last week after an intelligence-driven operation led police to the site where they found mandrax and ecstasy tablets. The facility, valued at an estimated 100 million rand, was uncovered during a multidisciplinary operation led by the Hawks. Here's Hawks spokesperson Katlego Mogale.
3: The clandestine laboratory worth an estimated 100 million rand was uncovered through a multidisciplinary operation led by the South African Narcotics Bureau of the Hawks, working in collaboration with SAPS Head Office Crime Intelligence Special Task Force, Western K9 Unit. The 5 South African nationals who were found at the premises will face charges of manufacturing and dealing in illegal drugs.
1: And Basic Education Minister Siviwe Kwakhube says the department is ready for the start of matric exams this week. Nearly 1 million candidates are registered for the National Senior Certificate exams. The department has confirmed that more than 7,000 exam centres will be used. Kwakhube has urged parents to give candidates support and encourage pupils to make use of the available preparation tools.
4: To the class of 2026, I want to remind you that this examination period requires discipline. It requires sustained effort. This will be one of the hardest things you'll ever have to do in your life, but it is supposed to be like that. In order to achieve great things, you need to put in great effort.
1: 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Thembeki Lemkhototo, Eyewitness News.
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0: Republic, I Ain't Worried on 947. Thank you very much to Anela and the club. They'll be back tomorrow. You can guarantee it. And of course, you'll have an excellent start to your morning. Nothing gives Monday reality like opening the show without your headphones on. Like, I'm literally just, hang on, just give me a second. Let me just plug these in. Testing 1, 2. All right, perfect. Okay, cool. Yes, as I was saying, nothing says it's Monday like starting a radio show without your headphones on. You know when you're just like, I'm actually not ready for this Monday. I'm not ready for this week. Well, maybe that's my reality. My confession as we start off our time together. So welcome to a very unstable start to your mid-morning Monday. My name is Mo Flavor. Good to be here. My headphones are sorted. They're plugged in now. Are you plugged in? And are you ready to rock your Monday? Well, let's see what happens. You and I are going to have to work together on this one. Do not leave my side for the next couple of hours. And I promise I will do the same to stay with you. Okay, so a couple of exciting things are happening. One of them is that one of my favorite segments, Flavor's Choice, is back. It is back and it's going to be back with a bang and hopefully another banger. No, it is going to be a banger. So Flavor's Choice is back, and I'm very excited about this because if you're not accustomed to it, this is where I literally decide which song is best to work for you and I on any given day. So since it's a Monday, we are definitely going to need a Monday booster. You know, like a Monday booster shot. So what's going to be a Monday booster shot? I'll give you the menu on what the songs are for today, and we'll see which one I ultimately go with. A couple of other things coming up. We'll see what happened this weekend. Whoa! If you are a Liverpool fan, don't hide. Walk with your head up high. Own the loss. We'll see what else happened on this weekend that really got your attention. But here's where I want to start. Do you know what? There are so many things that happen while you host people that leave you so traumatized. You're like, I'm never doing this again. I'm never hosting people again. We'll start there this morning because if it's not too expensive, what other reasons compelled you to say, never ever hosting people again?
1: My Flavor on 947.

Shekinah with Tides. It's mid-mornings with Mo Flavor on 947. Welcome to a Reality Monday. Today is another day in October. And maybe if the 12th means something to you, then may it go extra special. I must be honest, it's great when you're the star of the show, because everybody has come over and you're the host. But it's not so great when you realize that it comes at a cost. And not just financially, but in many other ways, your emotions, mentally, and even the cost of your own furniture and many other items, even your ego. Now, isn't this interesting? I don't know if you're aware, but there is a Braai Index that gets done. And what the Braai Index shows is the inflationary impact of the cost of living and how it impacts you and I, who loves braaiing and having people over. And apparently, that figure has gone up by 5%. So in other words, it is 5% more expensive to host a braai in South Africa than it was last year. It's a fascinating article that I saw in Business Tech. Check it out for yourself. And you know what? As much as perhaps hosting people can be a bit of a costly exercise, and as much as hosting a braai in particular can be quite costly because of all the meats that you have to get and everything else, there are many other reasons why hosting people is perhaps not a good idea. Maybe you've had an experience where hosting people didn't quite go well, and it actually made you realize that, no, I don't want to do this again. Maybe something happened that put you off, and you actually sat there with the greatest regret saying, oh my gosh, why did I even host people? So yes, perhaps it may be a little too pricey, and that's the one reason. But what's the other reason? So I've had so many different hosting experiences. Like, for instance, we had my daughter's birthday some years ago, and it rained so much that day that because the setup was outside, and even though I had a tent and a whole setup and everything else, it just became a mess. And eventually everybody had to come into the house. And you know what happens when we've got, you know, rain everywhere, wet grass, you know, wet verandas, wet everything else. All that wetness lands on your tiles, on your mats, on your carpets. It was an absolute mess. The mud, the grass, the water, it was just a mess. And at that point, I'm like, okay, cool. I'm never hosting people ever again on a rainy day. Least of all in summer. Another experience I had was stolen alcohol. And this was during Christmas. Can you imagine hosting a Christmas lunch only to have alcohol missing in the end? It was stolen because nobody asked for it. And at that point, I'm like, maybe hosting Christmas and having people over that you don't even know is not a good idea. And then the last one was also missing items, but not money, like stuff, jewelry. A chain went missing. Huh? I mean, how do you come to people's homes and take stuff when you leave? I'll never understand that. So those are just some of the reasons and experiences that at times made me feel like perhaps hosting is not a good idea. I want to know from you, what happened to make you feel like hosting people is actually something you no longer want to do? What trauma did you experience? Hey? Is there something that happened that absolutely left you shook? You can drop your comments. 066-381-8609. I'd love to hear it all. And maybe we have some commonalities, or maybe you've got a very, very unique experience that you love to share. Because that's what we do when you and I hang out together. So drop in your comments. And hopefully they'll leave us LMFAOing, right?

0: David Guetta, Teddy Swims, Tones and I, Gone, Gone, Gone. It's Mid-Mornings with Mo Flavor on 947. I'll let you know what the menu on Flavor's Choice looks like later on in this hour. But what we need to do is be honest. Because perhaps you emptied your wallet and you thought to yourself, I'm going to, you know, put in the hours in the kitchen. I'm going to get all the different types of meats and stuff that I need to prepare these meals for people coming over. Only for people to arrive and say absolutely nothing about the food once they're done. Like, not even a comment. Not even a, hey? And then you're like, I'm never hosting people again. Because guests don't even compliment the hard work you've done in the kitchen. Or maybe it's those plus ones that were never invited, eh? Eish. You know what I'm saying? Like, you're hosting something, maybe a birthday shindig or whatever. And then a friend or a cousin is like, oh, by the way, I'm at the gate and I brought two other people. No, I brought my friend. And you're like, okay, cool. There's a whole seating arrangement. I've, you know, ordered decor. I've had a seating plan done. And then you don't tell me you're bringing a plus one? Because sometimes that can really just put people off where you're like, okay, cool. Like, how do you bring a plus one and not inform me as the host? And many other things that perhaps leave you feeling utterly flabbergasted and feeling like perhaps hosting is not a good idea.
1: It's draining, Ma. It's really draining, especially the part where you have to clean afterwards. People vomit, the bottles everywhere. It's just messy. The cleaning part, it's the worst of it all, I can say.
0: Oh. Yeah, you just reminded me of some serious carnage. Yeah, you know when people hurl everywhere after too much drinking or maybe lack of experience in drinking or never learning from past lessons. And listen, if you're going to do that, find like somewhere in the garden to do it. Do you know what I mean? Don't do it on the front porch. Don't do it on the kitchen floor. Don't do it on my couch, please. Eh? Oy, oy, oy. So yes, the cleanup is always a thing. Hats off to anybody who, even after having four bottles of your favorite wine, still have it in you to say, no, hang on, Chomi, let me help you clean up. Yes, we're staggering while doing it, but at least you're helping. Yeah. I love that, because you consider it. While others, they just move on with their lives. Eh? You'll have half-eaten food lying around, or you have alcohol that you bought, and people are just like drinking half the bottle and leaving it there, then opening another one, and then in the end, you have to clean all of that stuff up. Hmm? And then you're sitting with 15, 20 refuse bags from yesterday's shindig. I get it. All right. Let's see what else pops in. 0663818609. Like Tandiwe, are there experiences that you've had while hosting people that have completely put you off? Let me know.
2: Penny Haynes wins a gold in Atlanta.
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0: He's immensely talented. Will Lindley with Wrong Time on 947. Well, it's really not a good time to be a Liverpool supporter or an Orlando Pirates supporter. I'll give you the floor, because in the next few minutes, I'll certainly let you know which sporting fixtures grabbed my attention over the weekend and some of the predictions I'd made on Friday and how they just beautifully all worked out exactly as I had predicted. So how do you feel about the weekend that was? If you're a Liverpool supporter or an Orlando Pirates supporter, I'd love to hear from you this morning, no doubt. I will not block you, I promise. So while we're trying to figure out how we feel about the sporting weekend, I guess you might have a feeling on hosting people, whether it's a small Nyana Braai over a big football game or some other celebration that requires a little bit more effort. It's quite clear that apart from even a simple thing like a braai becoming more expensive, there are so many other reasons why hosting people can actually just be something that is no longer a good idea. Because perhaps you've had experiences that have left you very, very, very traumatized and thinking, maybe hosting people is not a good idea.
1: In my flavor, you know, it just reminded me of something. My friend invited me to her friend's braai. It was in a park. So when we arrived, you know this woman, she said, don't you ever bring your friend, because my husband loves women, so I don't want to tempt my men. Since today, I will never, never go back there. And she says, no, there's not my husband. Please come. I said, no, not now, not ever.
0: What on earth happens in people's friendship circles? Huh? So because your husband has a wandering eye, now it must affect who we bring when you are hosting? Goodness me. That's a whole new level to the game. I will give that person credit as the host, because at least they're honest and they're upfront. But it just adds to the admin. And then you kind of sit there wondering, well, I mean, is it really worth my while? Maybe a bigger conversation needs to be had here around why your husband is your husband in the first place. Seriously.
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1: Just in case you're wondering how far and wide Tyler can go or what her scope is, she's like, no, hang on, I can flex as well, you know. And that's exactly what she does with this one. It's Tyler with Tears on 947. It's mid-mornings with Mo Flavor. 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
1: So this past Thursday, 947 Drive with Tando had the Naked Wheel Talk. They had Jacob Mushukwa in, who knows everything about cars. He's an excellent motoring journalist. And they were talking about a couple of things. One of which was unpacking South Africa's unwritten driving rules. Perhaps everybody prefers them to be unwritten. Okay, so one of the things is keep left, pass right. Use the right lane only to overtake. Do you catch that? Use only the right lane to overtake. Don't block drivers who want to pass. Does that sound familiar? Or are you feeling a little bit guilty? The other thing they covered was issues around safety. In other words, you know, at a basic level, put safety before road rage. I mean, if a yellow lane driver just merges into traffic

Yes, wouldn't everybody be just be doing it with ease? 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But yeah, interesting conversation that they had on the Naked Wheel Talk. Remember, Naked does offer instant comprehensive insurance. 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And if you'd like to join the Naked Wheel Talk, maybe you've got your own car question that you'd like to pop in, send it through to 061-4947-947 or go to primemediaplus.com, and this will certainly be an opportunity for you to feature on the Naked Wheel Talk. Naked Financial Technology is an authorized FSP. Before we get into news, here's what's coming up on today's Flavor's Choice. It's the menu and it's a Monday booster. But which one of these three songs is the perfect booster shot for a Monday? The Shaking It Off?

0: or you just want to start off this Monday stronger. Any one of those songs could be your booster shot. I see Maki Molapo is moving. So clearly one of those songs is the booster shot.
1: Definitely.
0: So the first two are the two that you're like, okay, I can definitely ingest this. This is the shot I need. So between number one and number two for you.
1: Number one, definitely.
0: Number one.
1: Shaking it off.
0: Oh, you're shaking it off.
1: Yeah.
0: Okay, that's fine.
1: Yeah.
0: Let's see, because the choice is ultimately mine. So it's nice of you to share your view, but ultimately I decide.
1: What are you going with?
0: Find out in the next few minutes. And good morning.
1: Good morning.
0: You're up. On 947, this
2: is EWN. It's around 23 degrees in Joburg. Good morning, I'm Maki Molapo. Police have arrested a suspect in their investigation into the murder of Elizabeth Masalakhomo. They say the person was found with an item that belonged to the murdered runner. Masalakhomo's body was found along the R21 in September after she disappeared during a run in Kempton Park. Police say the suspect in custody will appear at the local magistrate's court today, but has not been charged with murder. Mungezi Koko has more.
3: The latest development comes amid investigations into the murders of 12 women whose bodies were found in Ekurhuleni within a similar time frame. Gauteng police have previously announced arrests in connection with separate cases as a multidisciplinary task team investigates the killings. In a statement, SAPS says the latest suspect was found in possession of an item belonging to Masalakhomo. The suspect is expected to face a charge of possession of stolen property. Police have stressed that no murder charge has been brought against the suspect at this stage, with investigations still underway. The arrest does not yet confirm a breakthrough in Masalakhomo's murder as police continue to investigate the circumstances surrounding her death. Monke Zikoko, Eyewitness News.
2: In the course, several people arrested during anti-migration protests and looting in Durban and Joburg are expected to appear in various courts today. 25 people were arrested in KwaZulu-Natal and 5 in Gauteng. The protests followed public dissent over government's handling of asylum seeker applications. Karinda Jacmahan has more.
4: Some of the suspects have been identified as ringleaders who threatened to disrupt planned sporting events in Durban. Other suspects are foreign nationals who allegedly retaliated against anti-illegal protesters, causing the demonstration to descend into violence. Several cars were torched last week, including one vehicle that was set alight outside the Constitutional Court precinct. March and March members are expected to attend proceedings. Karinda Jagmohan, Eyewitness News.
2: And Basic Education Minister Siviwe Kwakhube says nearly 1 million candidates are registered for the 2026 matric exams and that her department is ready for this important period of the year. The National Senior Certificate final examinations are set to start tomorrow, with the final paper set for the 26th of November. During its State of Readiness media briefing yesterday, the Basic Education Department confirmed that more than 7,000 exam centers across the country will be used. Minister Kwakhube said they're taking a zero-tolerance approach to examination irregularities. The minister has also urged the public to not let local unrest disrupt exams and to allow learners the space to complete their exams without interference.
5: Let me be clear.

0: The DBE is taking a proactive, zero-tolerance approach to examination irregularities. We have reinforced the candidate and parent pledge agreements to instill a culture of integrity to our young ones, and 24-hour examination hotline, which is active for the public to report any and all suspicious activity.
1: She has urged parents to give candidates support and encouraged learners to make use of the available preparation tools.
0: To the class of 2026, I want to remind you that this examination period requires discipline. It requires sustained effort. This will be one of the hardest things you will ever have to do in your life, but it is supposed to be like that. In order to achieve great things, you need to put in great effort.
1: Your Gauteng temperatures today are peaking at around 31 degrees. In the traffic, the slow-moving traffic on the M1 North between Boysons Road and Carr Street, while in Amalgam, there's been an accident on Main Reef Road before Cranwood Road, slowing down traffic, and in Alexandra, there are roadworks on the N3 South before Marlborough Drive causing delays. Mikey Malapo, Eyewitness News.
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3: So indeed, Mikey, good luck to all the matriculants who are writing and anybody else who's got a major exam coming up. But I think we focus on the matriculants for obvious reasons,
1: yeah,
3: right?
1: Yeah.
3: One thing I want to ask you is, as somebody who's done matric before, do you want to be told every 5 minutes, go study, go study, go study, go study? Because I find that sometimes that adds to the pressure.
1: Yes and no, because you also need the reminder, right? Like sometimes it's such an overwhelming experience because there is so much pressure, right? But I think when people say it, it comes from an encouraging place. Like, hey, remember, you actually need to put an effort into this.
3: Because every day, Maki. Like, don't you know you have an exam? You know.
1: You do know, but also you need to be reminded every day, oh, yo, study. Because what, Alexa, you know, you're there on TikTok doom scrolling.
3: Well, that's the thing. And I'm glad you raised that because I think distractions are probably one of the most concerning things.
1: Yeah.
3: Being asked to wash the dishes is a distraction if you write your matric exam.
1: I will pause.
3: But also, use of phones and devices.
1: Yes.
3: Scrolling for hours on end when you're supposed to be finalizing whatever you're supposed to be preparing for in terms of exams.
1: But you know what I saw? Mm. What they do now on TikTok is they do live streams where they study together.
3: I've never been a fan of that. Studying together.
1: Yeah, so you are at your house, I'm at my house, but we join on this live stream together. It's a nice way to hold one another accountable and to know that you're not the only person dealing with that, you know?
3: You do know that the exam paper is the thing that will ultimately hold you accountable.
1: Absolutely, but I mean, it's studying. That's better than being reminded every 2 seconds, so at least you have other people who... Collective, what do you call it? It's collective studying. Like, we're all sharing this...
3: Uh-huh.
1: I mean,
3: and sharing the anxiety.
1: Yes, thank
3: and
1: you. Transferring that's what I'm looking for. That's what I was looking for. Yes. So at least there's someone to bounce off of. So when you think of doom scrolling on TikTok, you're actually live on TikTok. And so when you see someone else like there writing notes, you're like, you know what? I actually need to lock in.
3: We're doomed, is all I'm saying. If that's how we're studying for matric exams.
1: I mean, it's either that or reminding them every day, really. Pick a struggle, Mo.
3: I guess. Yeah. All right. Good luck to the matriculants.
1: Good luck.
3: And
1: study. You got this.
3: I guess.
4: He's larger than life. Turn it up. It's Mo Flavor on 947.

0: It's Mid Mornings with Mo Flavor on 947. Welcome to a great Monday. I think it's songs like Lord Cares Away. That kind of just gives a sense of things and what's to come this coming Monday. So good of you to join in, and I hope you're ready for the week to come. So Spotted is on the way. We'll find out what we're going to do and what we're going to need to find today's location. All I know so far is that as far as what we're looking for is concerned, as far as this place is concerned, its name carries a meaning beyond food and hospitality. Building a house is really what it's all about, reflecting the sense of belonging at the heart of this Soweto institution. So we are somewhere in Soweto. We're looking for something Soweto. So let's see if we're going to find this place. I'm curious to find out what the difficulty level is here. We're looking for Tabo, by the way. So are we going to find him on today's Spotted? We'll see what happens. And then Flavor's Choice is coming up. We need nothing else but a Monday booster. So here is what is on the menu.
1: Coming up on Mo Flavor on 947.
0: Is Taylor Swift the boost? Let's shake it off. We go back. This is the moment. Tonight is the night. We'll fight till it's over. Or maybe Ryan Lewis and Macklemore with They Can't Hold Us. Maybe that's the shot. Life is

0: Or maybe some Kelly Clarkson is what you need, because you need a lot of strength to get through the week. Well, one of those songs is going to be the Monday booster shot. I need to decide for all of us which one. So let's see what happens. Well, I mean, emotions were felt, tears were flowing over the weekend, and that's what happens come Monday morning when you and I reflect on the weekend that was in sport. I must say, I mean, the Proteas versus Australia, I predicted that we would actually bowl them out by Saturday morning at least. It did not happen that way. They batted brilliantly, so I was wrong with that prediction, and it looks like Australia actually looking good. And they're doing it without the sandpaper, which is, I mean, credit to them. So let's see how that test match ends. And then I got this one horribly wrong. I mean, the Bulls were up against the Lions over the weekend. It's obviously going to be a humdinger. But the Lions did not show up in this URC clash. I think the Bulls completely flattened the Lions, left them with no teeth. It was actually quite painful to watch. 57-15 in the end. Yeah, I know. A bitter pill to swallow. So let's see what happens when they meet again in December. But I must say, I think most of the pain was around the football, because I know for a fact that Orlando Pirates fans, and I'm seeing it around the office, they're all hiding. They're missing meetings. They're unavailable on WhatsApp. It's one ticks. Not taking calls. Subscriber unavailable. And we have Mamelodi Sundowns to thank for that, for bringing peace in our land. So well done on winning the MTN 8 final.
1: Pani Lungu against Ronan Williams. Lungu scored a hat-trick against Sundowns last season. Can he score in the MTN 8 final? Ronan Williams makes the save.
0: You know, I'd actually predicted that Sundowns would win, so I was right. But 2-1. Like, I actually gave Pirates a bit of credit here. But clearly, I did them a favor, because they failed to score, even in a penalty situation. So well done to Mamelodi Sundowns, and you guys are on a roll, no doubt. So I must just say, we as Manchester City may not be able to beat the allegations, but we certainly know how to beat Liverpool. I mean, this was special. This was just special.
2: And it's a yellow card followed by a red. Lovely piece of skill. It's come off McAllister, and it fell straight to the man Manchester City wanted it to.
0: I mean, it was beautiful. And I'd actually predicted that Man City would win, but like 1-0. But I tell you what, I'll take 3-0 any day. Like, I will take it any day. So we're sitting comfortably on the top of the EPL log. And yes, we're also sitting comfortably at the top of the most scandalous football drama in a very long time. But that's not important. So I don't know how you're feeling today, but that was my observation over what happened over the weekend. By all means, let me know how things went down for you, any predictions that you got right, and how you all feel about what went down, because that's what we do on Mondays. We have to.
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Jeremy Loops, that's down south on 947. It's Mid-Mornings with Mo Flavor. Good that you are right on time, because it's time for Flavor's Choice. And it's very simple. I'll always present a selection of songs that I think are worth playing, but ultimately only one will get the spin. And that's how it goes. I make the choice, but I'm happy to hear your input, so feel free. Pre and post the song, right? And I often find that the post is far more dramatic than the pre. Anyway, I've got the menu today. We're looking for a Monday booster. In other words, a song that will give us the perfect Monday boost. Because don't we all need a bit of something to kickstart the week? So here's the menu in case you missed it.

0: So some Taylor Swift with Shake It Off. Can't Hold Us, Ryan Lewis and Macklemore, Kelly Clarkson, Stronger. Which one of those songs is the perfect Monday booster shot? That is the question. It's time for me to decide. And since we're back with this segment, I can't put a foot wrong. We've got to have a good start. Nah? So let's have a good start. And I present to you your Monday booster. I mean, you're already like, give me more.
1: Let's go.
0: Right?
1: All right. Okay.
0: That drip is working overtime with all those vitamins. Okay. There is Flavor's Choice, your Monday booster.

0: Macklemore, Ryan Lewis can't hold us. It's Flavor's Choice on 947. Isn't that just the perfect Monday booster shot? I think it works, man. No, I really think it works. If you're not clapping your hands to the beat like that, it's definitely your foot. You know what I mean? Like, ba, ba, ba, ba. And what that means is that you're pumping in the boost you need. So, I mean, I'm not flexing. I'm not showing off. I'm not blowing my own horn. It's not about the hype. The song speaks for itself. Seriously. I think that's a brilliant choice for a Monday booster. So I certainly hope you enjoyed it. And I certainly hope you've pumped all that goodness into your bloodstream or energy stream, just to give you a bit of a push and a kickstart on this Monday, because that's exactly what we need. So just so you know, that's how we roll on Mondays. We'll give you a booster shot on Flavor's Choice. And I'm pretty sure that you'll get something every single Monday to kickstart your week. So let's see what the rest of the week looks like, because tomorrow is an R&B Tuesday. So we could all do with a bit of a smoothie. Let's see how that's going to go down tomorrow. So looking forward to all of that and more throughout the week on Flavor's Choice. It's back with a bang.
1: Come on. That was Flavor's Choice on 947. Oh, yeah. Selected just for you. We bring you great hits and exciting entertainment.
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0: Alicia Keys with the man who's in the top 20 of the best DJs on the planet, Black Coffee, in common. It's mid-mornings with Mo Flavor on 947. We have another round of Spotted.
1: Oh! Where in the world are they? It's time to play Spotted on 947 with Mo Flavor.
0: Well, it's very simple. The mission is to find the location and the person at this place using the clues presented. Today, we're looking for Thabo, and the difficulty level is apparently easy. Is that the way to start a week? Well, maybe. You know, let's not overwhelm the brain. Still have a week to go. Okay, so let's see what the clues look like that are going to help you and I find today's location. If you have a guess and you sort of know where this is, once I've shared the clues, then by all means, send them through on our WhatsApp line. Here's clue number one. You have found me. If a meal here feels less like a formal restaurant visit and more like joining a big South African family gathering with food, music, and conversation all around you. You're getting warmer. If the menu celebrates homegrown favorites from umngqushu to mukhodu to dombolo, bringing traditional township flavors to the table. Ah, so it's one of those places. Okay. You're getting hotter if this popular gathering spot began as a shabin before becoming a formal restaurant. And that was in 2001 when this happened. You're getting hotter despite the transformation, the original house kept its doors, walls, and flooring, and a deep-rooted tree still stands where the story began. Okay, where is this place? Finally, if you're eating in a neighborhood where the former homes of two Nobel Prize laureates sit along the same historic street, you have officially spotted me. I know where this is. I know where this is. This is Wandy's place, man. The restaurant in Soweto. Is it not Wandy's? Nah, it's not Wandy's. No, it's not Wandy's. It's the other place. I'll tell you just now. Wandy's place is in another part of Mfulo, I think it is, or is it Dube? That side. No, man. This is I know this place. It's on the tip of my tongue. Aibo. I'm going to quickly remember. But while I do that and get my head in order, does this sound familiar? It's obviously a restaurant. So what are we looking for exactly? What is the name of this restaurant? And maybe it might even been there. And that's why it just all sounds familiar. 0663818609. Drop in your guesses. And let's find Thabo at this place.
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0: say. Olivia Rodrigo, Stupid Song. It's Mid-Mornings with Mo Flavor on 947.
1: Oh! 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
0: The mission is to find Thabo at this particular place, which I'm guessing is somewhere in Soweto, because it's a restaurant that sits on the same street where we have the former homes of two Nobel Peace Prize laureates. So I did kind of fumble a little bit earlier when I was like, no, hang on, that's Wendy's place. No, it's not. And I don't want to use Google. This name is escaping me, because in actual fact, there's two of them. There's the one restaurant on Vilagazi Street, and then there's another one on a main road not too far off. The restaurant is right next door, and Astron Energy in Dube, Soweto. But I cannot for the life of me remember the name. And this is bad. This is bad. Bad, bad. Right. Any guesses as to where this is?
2: Good morning, Mo. I think the place we're looking for is Sakumzi.
0: Sakumzi, that's it. That's the name I was looking for. Thank you, TM. That is the place I was looking for. I just don't know if it's the place we're looking for now, but that's the name that it escaped me.
3: Yes, Sakumzi Restaurant.
0: Sakumzi. Okay. Yeah. Look, remember, we were told that the difficulty level is easy. So if it was that easy for you to figure it out, then maybe we need to listen to the difficulty level rating. Thabo, where are you at today?
4: Hi, Mo. Thabo here. Here's what you're looking for on today's Spotted. It's Sakumzi in Vilagazi Street.
0: Sakumzi Vilagazi Street is the place, yes. No, thank you for pointing that out. I had completely forgotten. Which is a damn shame, because I don't know how many times I've been there. Even before they renovated, it was a smaller house. Like literally a small house that they had transformed into a restaurant, very cozy. Quite the tourist attraction for the food and just learning the history of Soweto if you're touring and trying to find out more. And it became bigger and bigger as it became more and more popular. So it is the spot, no doubt, Sakumzi on Vilagazi. And of course, founded by the iconic entrepreneur himself. So I guess it is one of those places that you have to experience if you're either going to visit Soweto or if you are from there, right in the heart of Orlando West, Vilagazi Street. And it's one of the most popular spots for anyone that's looking for some dining and experiencing South African flavors. The famous buffets, the acclaimed recognition, that's always a nice thing to have. And, you know, just overall, really doing well. They've expanded it. At some stage, I think there was a Sakumzi Zoo Lake, if I'm not mistaken. So yeah, it's really done well. Also competitively priced. I mean, if you're going to have a buffet, you're already thinking $500. But $250, $270, you know, you got a good plate going. Why not? Why not check it out? And that is another round of Spotted. We'll do it again tomorrow.

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7: It's around 24 degrees in Joburg. Good morning, I'm Maggie Malapo. The ANC says it's not asking for any indulgence or special treatment from the Constitutional Court other than for it to give its candidates already uploaded to the online system of the Electoral Commission to be allowed to contest elections. The party is making a last-ditch attempt today to be allowed to contest six municipalities where it did not meet the deadline to finalize the list of candidates it wants to field in next month's local government polls. The Electoral Court dismissed this case last month. Advocate Daniel Berger, representing the ANC, says the party is not discrediting the Electoral Commission by questioning its instruction that once political parties have uploaded the details of their candidates, they must press a submit as final button to secure the submission. We move to the courts, where a pastor accused of raping a woman is set to appear in the Atteridgeville Magistrates Court today. He's also accused of killing her four-month-old baby, whose body was found in a shallow grave near the Hennops River last Wednesday. The 36-year-old man was arrested on Saturday in Diepsloot. Karinda Jagmohan has more.
8: Police had been searching for the suspect since Wednesday, when the 43-year-old woman was allegedly bound and assaulted. She had gone to the Hennops River with the pastor and his 24-year-old wife for a ritual. The man's wife was later tracked down by police, and she led them to the shallow grave where the baby's body was found. Police later arrested a second wife. Both women will join their husband in the dock today. He was found hiding in a back room in a Diepsloot informal settlement with injuries. Karinda Jagmohan, Eyewitness News.
7: The National Department of Transport has clarified that Home Affairs is the sole authority that issues identification documents. This follows an investigation by the Home Affairs and Transport Departments back in 2023 that revealed widespread use of traffic road documents, TRNs, as a form of general identification. The department says these TRNs were intended for persons without a South African ID number to transact on the National Traffic Information System for road use purposes while finalizing legal status with Home Affairs. However, now the department has labeled the act as abuse of the system. National Transport spokesperson Colin Mcebe.
9: The regulations will come into operation once all comments and inputs have been considered and incorporated into a final set of amendments, which the department will publish in the Government Gazette with the commencement date. Provinces have in the interim been instructed to centralize the issuing of traffic register numbers at provincial help desk to strengthen controls.
7: And in news making international headlines, the French government has promised 3,000 extra supply teachers in the coming days amid crippling protests centered around demands for more resources in secondary education. Education Minister Edouard Geoffrey made the offer last week at the end of another day of sometimes violent demonstrations by high school students. The government says 6,877 people have been arrested, 86% of whom are under the age of 18 since the protests began. In what unions have billed as Act 4 of the three-week movement, some 71,000 people staged protests across the country on Thursday, with 24,000 gathering at the Bastille in Paris. Your hot and temperatures are peaking at around 31 degrees today.

0: In your traffic, there are delays on the N3 south between Linksfield Road and the Gilulis interchange due to road works while heading towards Amalgam. The slow moving traffic on the M2 west from the Crown interchange to Menrith Road. Mikey Malapo, Eyewitness News.
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0: Rihanna and Jay-Z with an immortal song. This is Umbrella. Welcome to Mid Mornings with Mo Flavor, and it is time for the Daily Dilemma. You got a tricky life situation? Share it with us, and let's see if you can get some perspective. Half the time, it's really just great to listen to how someone else would handle the situation you're in. It really just gives a bit of insight and just some ideas perhaps on how to move next. But anyway, Zetu has sent in a story. Zetu says, my parents sacrificed so much to get me through university, especially because of our financial situation. The boys believed that graduating would be the moment all their sacrifices finally paid off. But in my final year, I got a really good job, and I made the decision to drop out without telling them. It's been 8 months, and my parents are still expecting graduation news. But every time they ask about school or how far I am from finishing, I feel guilty because they genuinely believe that I'm almost done. The truth is, I'm earning a decent salary and saving money so that I can return next year, finish my degree, and then hopefully do it without the pressure of debt. A part of me feels like this is the right decision for my future, but I know my parents would be heartbroken to discover that I've kept all of this from them for so long. I've even considered telling them there's a problem with my scholarship funding to buy more time. So here's what Zetu would like to know from you and I. Should I come clean now and risk disappointing the people who sacrificed so much for me, or keep the truth to myself until I can return to university next year and finish what I started? Either way, they're gonna find out. Now, I don't know what it's like, Zetu, to hide such from your parents, because I didn't quite take your route in terms of dropping out. You know what I'm saying? But I can only imagine that if they are expecting you to finish by a certain point, you know, you're going to kind of have to at some point, you know, reveal where things stand academically. Some people can't handle being students for long, eh? You know, we can only handle doing it for about 3 years, and then after that, we need to start working. You know, so, I mean, I guess that's my response to why you are working instead of studying. Because if you are under some sort of financial pressure, then that pressure, and I've seen with many people, does burden your studying career. I just wish maybe it could be one of those scenarios where you can do both, work and study. Maybe that would have made it a little bit of a softer landing come the time you have to tell your parents. But I do get it, Zetu, and I think what I'm curious to find out is, you know, from anybody else listening, what the dropping out of university or your studies looks like, and how you break that down to the people who are paying for your studies. Is it an easy conversation? Is it disappointment? What are the circumstances why this even happens in the first place? And is it always a good idea to choose working and leave your studies idling? You know, does it always work out in the end, or should you just finish your studies, get it done, you know, and then go and figure out how you're going to earn an income? Yeah, different strokes for different folks, which is why we're having this chat. 0663818609. What is your thought on Zetu? What would you do if you were in the same situation? Drop your comments.
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0: Neil Horan, Tastes So Good. It's mid-mornings with Mo Flavor on 947. Today's dilemma is from Z2. Z2, currently studying, decides to drop out to go work. Her parents have had to scrape tooth and nail and try and really make some serious sacrifices to get her through school. They don't know that she's made this decision, and she's worried that they're going to be disappointed, even though she feels that this is the right move for her. So should she be feeling, you know, worried about how the parents are likely to react? Is this even the right move in the first place? Let's go to Rukshana.
1: This is such a sore point, this message from this little girl. Please tell your parents, come clean. I've been through it. I still, when I think about it, it's years ago, but it still aches my heart. Just be upfront with your parents. They'll be more understanding than you think. But letting them find out later or in any other way, it's devastating. Please just come clean. I assure you, they love you regardless. They will be angry. They will be hurt. But they'd appreciate the honesty. Don't let them find out any other way. Please. It's agonizing. I'm just aching for what your parents are going to go through when they find out. Thanks. Bye.
0: Thanks for that message, Rukshan. And I love the fact that you are highlighting the scope as far as tolerance that parents have, and that we often assume the worst. And I think we've all been surprised at times when we share certain things with our parents, thinking they're going to divorce us, only for them to be more understanding than what we could have ever imagined. But I take the point, and I mean, if you're a parent, I wonder how you would take it if you find out that, you know, your child hasn't quite been going through the academic journey that you thought they were, not to mention the sacrifices that also come with it. I mean, tertiary is expensive. Doesn't matter where you ultimately choose to go study, it costs a lot of money.
2: Hey Mo, great show as always. Well, I'll say, person mustn't come clean. One thing about disappointed parents is that you don't want to break their trust, you know? But sometimes you need to understand that it's your life. You need to take the risk. You need to take the consequences, because only you live it. As much as they've sacrificed, as much as they've done this and that, now you find that tomorrow you can give back to them in more ways than one. So yeah, I definitely say, don't tell them. Tell them you failed one subject. Tell them you failed one subject. You have to repeat it for next year. And then that's the only one. And then in that process, you can tell them that you've begun working as well. So yeah, personally.
0: Yeah. Sounds like a TUT student, eh? I'm kidding. Listen, great risk, great reward. I mean, is that the play? And does it always work out? Well, I wonder. Drop in more of your comments on 0663818609. What do you do if you find yourself in a similar situation? Maybe you're a parent listening in and you're kind of like, whoa, if my child did that, yeah.
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10: This advert is paid for by the political party concerned.
11: 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So in this election, I'm voting Democratic Alliance.
10: This advert was paid for by the political party concerned.
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0: Beauty from Adele with Skyfall. It's Mid-Mornings with Mo Flava on 947. We're going to wrap it up with Zetu's Dilemma because she finds herself in a bit of a fix. She's been studying at university and her parents, made some sacrifices to get her through. A couple of months ago, she decided to stop her studies, drop out, if you like, and work because she says she's got a bit of a financial situation. Things are a little tough, lots of pressure. But the problem is her parents don't know. So she's trying to figure out if the right thing to do would be to tell them or maybe string them along and make them believe that she's still studying and then produce some magical result in the end where she's earning a living and finished her studies all at one go. All right, let's wrap it up.
1: I mean, I don't understand why she's not being honest. It seems she already has a plan. She knows that, okay, I want to come back. I'm going to finish it. I'm not going to do it under debt and stuff like that. And if her parents ask any questions, she's already got an answer. So what's the issue with just telling them that, hey, this is the plan that I've taken for my life? I mean, that honesty with the parents honestly will go a long way, I feel like.
0: Yeah, I get that. You know, some parents are like, listen, here are the keys to the city. Go out there and do your thing. If you mess it up, don't come back crying to us. Or listen, go out there, do your thing, own your own decisions. You're on your own now, etc. So, you know, in my experiences with a lot of people that I've gone to school with, that's kind of been the responses at times. And I just wonder if Zetu has an opportunity to turn the scenario into one of those where her parents are like, listen, at the end of the day, it's your decision. So if you mess it up, it's all on you. It's all on you.
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0: it's Sharon and Khaled. Oh, this goes down well. It's Beautiful People. And that's how we wrap things up on this Monday mid-mornings. Thank you so much for hanging out. It's been awesome. Love having you as a co-host. And I'm glad that we can get this very important part of the day out the way. Tomorrow we'll link up again. We've got Flavor's Choice, and we'll also check out what's happening in your neighborhood. In the meantime, have yourself an excellent Monday. Zweli has got you covered next. Cheers, bye.
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2: It's around 26 degrees in Joburg. Good afternoon, I'm Mikey Molapo. A pastor accused of raping a woman and further linked to the murder of her baby has been likened to a wolf in sheep's clothing. Religious leaders are gathered outside the Attridgeville Magistrates Court, where the 36-year-old man and his two wives are expected to appear. He was arrested in Diepsloot this weekend after a manhunt was launched. The self-proclaimed pastor had accompanied a woman to the Hennops River for a ritual where she was allegedly bound and assaulted. Her four-month-old baby, who was left with the man's wife, was later found dead in a shallow grave. Speaking outside the court, Pastor Simkhwale Ditipe of the South African Council of Churches, Greater Tswane Region, said his group had no record of the alleged pastor.
3: These are self-proclaimed, as they say, self-proclaimed pastors who have become devourers under the sheepskin, wolves under the sheepskins. And these tendencies must be uprooted. We call upon the church, the entire church. Let us collectively uproot all this and get rid of this fake pastors.
2: In the Apex Court, the ANC is questioning the legality of a requirement of the Electoral Commission that political parties are required to press a final submit button on its electronic submission system to finalize its candidate list to compete in next month's local government elections. The party has told the Constitutional Court today that the requirement is not included in the electoral law or its accompanying regulations. The party is appealing a ruling of the Electoral Court that it cannot field 181 of its candidates whose details that uploaded by the 5 p.m. deadline on August 28th, but did not finalize the submission. Advocate Daniel Berger, acting on behalf of the ANC, says by uploading the details of the affected candidates and paying the fees required, the party had already indicated its intention to the IEC that it planned to field these candidates in the affected municipalities.
4: The submitter's final button neither submits nor delivers finality. A list already marked final by the pressing of the button can be withdrawn, edited, and resubmitted until the 5 p.m. deadline. The ANC did just that with one list that afternoon.
2: And in South Asia, rescuers in Nepal are searching for five missing people today, a day after devastating flash floods that swept away more than 200 houses and five bridges along the Budhi Gandaki River. Videos showed a dark debris-filled river surging through the hills in central Nepal's Gorkha district. No deaths have been confirmed. 95 people, including 9 foreigners, were rescued yesterday. Preliminary data suggests that a landslide had dammed the river and burst with the water surging downstream. Nepal is still recovering from devastating floods 2 months ago and triggered by a mountain glacial collapse, which killed more than 1,400 people and left more than 5,000, including 5 South Africans, missing. Your Gauteng temperatures are peaking at around 31 degrees this afternoon. Let's take a look at what's happening on your roads. We start in the east in Boksburg. There's slow-moving traffic on the N17 east between the R23 and the R21 due to roadworks. While in Bedford View, there's slow-moving traffic on the N3 just approaching the Kalulis interchange due to roadworks, and heading towards Ennerdale. There are some delays on the N1 south towards a Golden Highway. Mikey Molapo, Eyewitness News.
5: Makili Niga Molapo. Back to the city, what's up? Oh, yo.
6: The biggest hip-hop festival in Africa. Hello.
5: Yes. If you're on Mikey Molapo's Instagram over the past weekend, you would have seen she was there, back to the city, doing things to Liniga and having a yo-yo, what's happening, what's good.
6: I was having a
5: what's
6: time.
5: What's the vibe? You know what I mean? Please. I was like, whoa, look at that.
6: Slum Village, hello. Absol, hello.
5: Yeah.
6: What are we doing?
5: One thing that you did miss, though, which I was very... Yeah, if you had seen my Kim Labo story, she was doing all of the stuff that hip-hop people do. But her footage, it looked like footage from World War II.
7: I wanna do really, really sick. Future, forget my past.
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5: I don't know if I'm the problem, but I know every single lyric to that song. It's the Spice Girls, Wannabe on 947. I used to love the Spice Girls. I watched their movie, really, really cool. And I remember back in school, so I was about in grade 1 or just before grade 1, I think, when that particular song was released. And it was this big thing of only girls listen to the Spice Girls.

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1: 947.
0: It's Monday, a brand new week. Yes, hope that you had a good weekend, whatever it was that you were doing. If you were doing things samaniga like Makimulapa, I hope that you had a good time. But just to put this into context, Makimulapa's footage looks like war footage on her social media because I don't even know. What phone are you using these days?
2: I'm using an Android phone. It's a Huawei P60 Pro, excuse me.
0: That explains why it looks like footage from the 1940s.

Brand new Calvin Harrison Jazzy on 947. This is Satisfy. Welcome to Monday. It is a scorching hot outside. Oh my days, the weather is looking absolutely lovely. It is a peach of a day. Hope that you had a stunning weekend. And I had, my goodness, my weekend is 10 out of 10. Saturday, I was out with friends. Got to catch up. We spent about 6 or 7 hours at Vlamo just eating, drinking, catching up. And yeah, when you're adults, trying to get together with like 3 or 4 friends all at once is probably one of the toughest obstacles. And then yesterday, I was at the Fortress Infinite International or Invitational English. It's Monday. You'll forgive me. At Houghton Golf Club. Yeah. And that was incredible. Really, really a lot of fun. The hospitality was fantastic and great to get out there and see some professionals play. Of course, it was all part of the Sunshine Tour. So I had a really good one. And then, of course, in the evening, I went to go watch some football. Or should I say, went to go watch Corruption Live. Oh. But it's fine. We live in South Africa. We're not, not used to corruption, if that makes sense. So, all in all, great weekend. I hope that you had a fantastic one as well. And, let's have a strong start to the week. I know Friday is very, very far, but we've got to take the small victories. At least it's not raining and the sun is shining. So, yeah, that's that. All of your faves coming up on the show. I've also got some tickets to give away to South African Fashion Week a little bit later on. So I'll let you in on things as they come up one by one. But right now, as we kick off the show, gee whiz, massive, massive party this weekend where it seemed like all the pop girls were at in Los Angeles. Yeah, Christina Aguilera was there, Tinashe, Demi Lovato, Kesha, Chappell Roan was hosting a party as well at the Abbey Club in LA. And we also got news that she has got brand new music that is releasing. She's going to be featured on an Olivia Rodrigo track, Expectations. It's out this coming Friday. None of them have confirmed it, but you know where there's smoke, there's fire. So I thought we'd kick off the show with one that you probably haven't heard in a while. 5, 6, 5, 6, 7, 8. Let's get Afternoons with Zweli off to a flyer with some hot to go, Chappell Roan. Hey, in the next couple of moments, we're getting into word on the street. Has someone ever just stopped talking to you? Did you cancel the friendship?

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0: It's Tame Impala and Jenny. This is Dracula on 947. And yeah, at this rate, you're going to have to run for the sun because it's about 31 degrees outside. Please don't forget your sunscreen. I know I'm being a parent, but yeah. Anyway, so I saw something online over the weekend that made me laugh because I've actually ended friendships over this one particular thing. It's the silent treatment. You know when someone's upset with you, but instead of telling you what it is that you've done, they literally just stop talking to you. They just stop talking to you. I think that it is one of the greatest ways to manipulate someone. It is just out of hand. What do you mean you're not going to talk to me? What do you mean you're not going to say what it is that I've done wrong? So I'm going to sit here and play the guessing game. No, sir, I'm not doing that. Rather, you just get out.
1: Yeah.
0: Get out.
2: You need a B.
0: Because what am I? An investigator? Now you're supposed to be investigating, playing detective, begging them to tell you what's wrong? No explanation, no conversation, just silence. Sorry, not sorry, but absolutely not. I've had friendships where someone has decided to ice me out, and I generally had no idea what it is that I had done wrong. And here's one thing about me. If you don't talk to me, if you stop talking to me, I'm gonna leave you alone. I'm not going to try and beg for your attention. What are we, kids? Hell no. That's absolutely not happening. I'll give you all the space in the world to go and find yourself. But please understand, by the time you found yourself, you might discover that I've moved on. And not from whatever issue you've had, but from that friendship entirely. I just get on out of here. Completely. Because we're adults, and the thing is, if I've upset you, you've got to tell me about it. We can have a conversation. I might even owe you an apology, but I'm not going to spend my days trying to figure out what it is that you've decided we're no longer speaking. Now, I know some people believe that if you genuinely value a friendship, you should make the effort to find out exactly what it is that's wrong, even when the other person isn't communicating, but that's not my portion. We're adults. I really just don't have time to have to break down whatever it is that's going on with you. Get yourself together. We're not in preschool over here. So I need to find out from you today. Word on the street. Tell the truth and shame the devil. And I know we're going to fight. We always disagree on the show. If a friend suddenly stops talking to you or your partner even, and you don't know why or what it is that you've done wrong, are you chasing them or are you going to try and fix things? Up on WhatsApp 066-381-8609. If a friend doesn't talk to you suddenly, or maybe your partner, it's even worse manipulation and gaslighting when you're in a relationship. If you don't know why they're not talking to you and they're upset, do you chase them and try to fix things? Have you ever been in this situation? Have you been iced by a friend or a partner in a relationship? Or are you like me? If you stop talking to me, I'll help you make it permanent. Get in touch on WhatsApp or give me a call. 947.
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0: All right, we're dividing the city. If a friend suddenly stops talking to you and you don't know why, are you chasing them and trying to fix things? Or are you like me? If you stop talking to me, I'ma help you make it permanent. That friendship is over. I have done it before and I will do it again in the future. How about relationships? That's the worst, because that's an extreme form of gaslighting. You're not talking to your partner. They don't know what it is that they've done wrong. Why aren't you telling them? Why are you acting like a preschooler? Get in touch on WhatsApp or give me a call on 947.

0: It's Sabrina Carpenter with Taste on 947. It's Afternoons with Zweli on a Monday. Hope your day is swell thus far. So we're in a little bit of a battle this afternoon, and it's all because of friendships and relationships. Yeah. What happens? What happens when a friend puts you on ice? No explanation. Someone just stops talking to you. You don't know what it is that you've done wrong. And then they expect you to run after them. They go, what did I do? Oh my gosh, friend, I don't want to upset you. And no, please, let's be an adult about it. Tell me what I did so that I can take accountability and say, Askis, I'm sorry, chat about it. Or yeah, get to what your grievance is. Got some messages that are coming in. Palesa in four ways says, Zweli, I'm actually worse than you. My friend stopped talking to me for 3 months. I didn't ask questions. I just carried on living. Then she sent me a message saying, so you're really going to throw away a 12-year friendship? What? She says, hey, well, but you left the friendship unattended for 90 business days and now I must come crawling back to you. What is this? Another message, Boo says, I'm going to disagree with you, Zweli. Sometimes people go quiet because they're genuinely hurt and don't know how to express themselves. I had a friend who went silent on me, and when I finally reached out, I discovered I'd embarrassed him in front of people without even realizing. One conversation saved a 15-year friendship. Pride can make you lose good people too. But you see, the thing is, if you're genuinely hurt and you don't know how to express yourself, kind of sounds like a bit of a you problem. I don't know how else to put it. Like, go to therapy. They'll teach you how it is that you need to express yourself and speak about your emotions or whatever the situation is. We're going to get into some voice notes just now, but let's check out another over here. Hey, Zwals. Another nickname. My best friend stopped talking to me because I didn't invite him to my birthday dinner. The dinner was at my house with my family. He started posting quotes about fake friends and loyalty. I saw them all and liked one by mistake. Anyway, 6 months later, he wanted to reconnect. I told him that the motivational quotes were enough. Another resignation letter over there. Why are you shading me? Why are you subbing me? So busy sending subliminal messages as if I'm supposed to know. When God shows you who people are, believe him the first time and leave. Oh my goodness, Pastor. Just chat about what the issue is. Nonetheless, we'll get into some more messages. There's a very hectic one here from Zanella. Zanella is very angry at me, just by the way. And she's got some select words. We'll get into that, but let's check in on the WhatsApp hotline.
1: I have this ex of mine. We dated, we loved each other, as I thought. Everything was just flowing so smooth. We were cruising so nicely until he started ghosting me without any reason. He ghosted me for days and I asked him after, I think it was 5 or 7 days if I'm not mistaken. Then he did not say anything to me. I only asked him once, what have I done? What did I do?
0: Yeah.
1: And he did not respond to me. That was it. Last time asking him. This other time we might, and he started acting like he's my friend. In all the words, he was all smiling, all making jokes. I just looked at him. I was just neutral. I was not acting. And then we met for the second time. Worst part, he wanted a sleepover at my place. Imagine.
0: Mabel.
1: That was it. So if you ghost me and I ask you once, that's it.
0: That's
2: really,
0: it.
2: I remember at some point I sent my partner a message and then he said, now I'll respond. And it goes after days, they don't respond. I'm like, oh, dude, what's happening? And they're like, oh, no, I wasn't feeling well. Okay, I'm just going to get back to you. And then they keep quiet. I call and the person drops the call and say, I'll call you soon after just an hour. I'm at work. And they never called. You know what? That was the end of it. But then I decided I'm going to be the bigger person. I'm going to tell them why I'm annoyed and why I'm not going to talk to them.
0: Yeah.
2: And then you know what they say? They're like, nah, you're just angry, chill. You'll talk to me when you're fine. Dude, the disrespect.
0: Gaslighting! What do you even mean? That is just, yeah. Do you know what my thing is also? Is that now it feels like I've got to do you a service by asking, you know, it's like if I've asked you what it is that's wrong and you're not saying anything, I don't know. I don't think that there's anything further for me to do over there. And yeah, when you try to come back now and things have changed, now it's a, oh, you never knew what they did to me. 947.
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0: deep still on 947. You're with Zweli, and we're wrapping this up, chatting about the silent treatment. When someone gives you the silent treatment, what happens? Do you carry on entertaining them? Do you want to try find out exactly what it is that is happening? Or are you like me and you literally give them what they're asking for and just leave them alone and that's that? Don't come crying to me now when it is that you figured out your emotions like a real adult. I did say that there's a message that came in from Nandi, and Nandi wants to fight. So I'd mentioned earlier that as a friend, me, I can leave you behind. Once that bus is gone, it's gone. You know, no need to force things, whatever the situation may be. If you're not talking to me and you're not telling. And this is not just me saying that, you know, I'm running away or whatever it is. But if you are not talking to me, you are giving me reason not to actually entertain you whatsoever. Particularly if I ask, what's up? And then you don't say anything. Sure, it's fine. Then I'm just going to leave you alone because we're old enough now for you not to feel like, I don't know how to express my emotions and at least say something. Just be like, look, not in the right frame of mind right now, but we'll chat. But the thing is also, that is incredibly anxiety inducing. Yeah, it's like when someone's like, we need to talk, and then you don't know what the hell do we need to talk about over here. Nandi, and you're in Alberton. Only good people come from Alberton, but Nandi has chosen violence today. Nandi says, no, Zweli, some of you use this I'm not chasing anyone attitude to avoid accountability. My former friend knew exactly what she had done. I told her twice that her jokes about my marriage were hurtful. Now that's where we need to stop, Nandi. Your former friend knew what she had done. You had told her what it is that is happening. So that's different. You know what I mean? They know. And if they know and they continue, anyway, let me carry on with the message. She continued. So I stopped speaking to her. Instead of apologizing, she told everyone I'd cut her off for no reason. Sometimes the silence isn't a game. Sometimes someone is tired of explaining basic respect to you. And I think for me, just everything falls flat because you actually had spoken to her about this thing. It's not like you just started ignoring her out of the blue and then she didn't know what was going on. You know what I mean? So there, that's when I'd be like, bit of a different situation. But hey, I do hear you. If you had said something, then libona basile. You know what I mean? They must be punished because we can't be behaving like that. Those are the worst types of friends. When you've said, I don't like it when you do this, and then they carry on doing it or carry on making that joke, and you're just like, mate, there's actually someone at work over here that likes to do this thing of making very crazy jokes, and producer DX knows who it is. Yeah. They know. Making jokes and you're like, this joke isn't funny. It's a little bit, you know, and then they carry on. And then now you're going to be upset when we're like, why would you do that? You're you know what I mean? Anyway, Mike Millap is on standby with your news. Let's get back to the hotline.
1: Hi, Israeli. Amazing show as always.
0: Thank you.
1: Okay, so first things first, we're adults. We're not children. You know, if I've done you dirty or I've done something that you don't like, speak up.
0: Yes.
1: Speak up. Don't just shut somebody out. If somebody does that to me, it immediately translates as you're not mature enough to talk about what it is that has hurt you. And I'm going to give you some space to deal with it.
0: Uh-huh.
1: Baby, go deal with it, sort it out. And then when you're ready, come back. But I'm not too sure if you'll find me waiting.
0: Yeah, exactly.
2: Hi, Zweli. Happy Monday.
0: Happy Monday.
2: Yes, I have been iced by them. Both a friend and a lover has also iced me.
0: Not a lover.
2: A friend told me that I missed her 21st birthday, but she never invited me.
0: I will.
2: We talked it out, and I told her I'm no longer interested in the friendship. With a lover, I begged for my life. I begged, Zweli. I begged that man, okay? Zweli, I've never had to beg so much in my life. Zweli, I begged.
3: Hello, Zweli. Yo, this is a very sensitive topic to me. I stopped talking to my best friend of 14 years because her and her scammer police boyfriend scammed me. I do not
0: mind
3: stopping conversations with her because she was acting like it was not any of their fault.
0: Drama!
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1: It's around 27 degrees in Joburg. Good afternoon, I'm Mikey Malapo. We begin in KwaZulu-Natal, where the AKA murder trial has finally started following a lengthy delay due to lifts not working at the Durban High Court. Proceedings were set to begin at 9:30 in the morning. However, they only started at 12:30. Rapper Keenan, AKA Forbes, and his chef friend, Debel Lotibs Motswane, were shot and killed on the 10th of February in 2023. Seven men are currently facing trial for their murder, and the state's fifth witness has taken the stand. A power outage hit parts of the Durban CBD this morning. However, when the power returned, the prisoner's lift malfunctioned. The ANC is questioning the legality of a requirement of the Electoral Commission that political parties are required to press a final submit button on the IEC online submission system to finalize candidate lists to compete. The party has told the Constitutional Court that the requirement is not included in the electoral law or its accompanying regulations. The ANC is appealing a ruling of the Electoral Court that it cannot field 181 of its candidates for whom it uploaded the details by the deadline but did not finalize the submission. Advocate Daniel Berger, acting on behalf of the ANC, says by uploading the details of the affected candidates and paying the fees required, the party had already indicated its intention to the IEC.
2: The submitter's final button neither submits nor delivers finality. A list already marked final by the pressing of the button can be withdrawn, edited, and resubmitted until the 5 p.m. deadline. The ANC did just that with one list that afternoon.
1: The coalition governing the city of Tshwane has patted itself on the back, describing its term in office as a success. The ANC Actionists Say coalition has been reflecting on its 2 years in the executive leadership of South Africa's capital. The current term of all municipal council ends on the 1st of November, with new councils to be elected following the upcoming municipal elections. Mayor Nasi Pimoya says one of the coalition's biggest achievements has been to reduce the city's debt.
3: The city had accumulated more than 13 billion rands in debt, including the 6.7 billion rand owed to Eskom alone. The municipality was struggling to meet its financial obligations. The challenges facing Tshwane were not created overnight, and many require sustained effort and investment beyond the period we have served.
1: And in France, a 14-year-old has been arrested today after a middle school headmaster and teacher were shot with a hunting rifle. The perpetrator fired several shots inside the school, with staff then subduing the teenager and law enforcement intervened. The Prime Minister's office says the Interior and Education Ministers are heading to the scene. Authorities say there did not appear to be a link with high school protests that have rocked France in recent weeks. Your Gauteng temperatures are peaking at around 31 degrees this afternoon. Let's take a look at the state of your roads. In Boksburg, the slow-moving traffic on the N17 East between Rondebult Road and Carnival City, and in Benoni, traffic is sluggish on Atlas Road approaching the N12. Mikey Malapo, Eyewitness News.
4: So, Mikey, we're having a very big debate because we are so serious on 947. If a friend suddenly stops talking to you and you don't know what it is that you've done wrong, why they're not talking to you, are you chasing them and trying to fix things, or are you like me? Because if you want to stop talking to me, I'm going to help you make it permanent. We don't have to speak ever again.
1: I mean, it depends on how long I've known you. If we're talking a decade in, or some people are far more meaningful. They impact your life greatly, even though you've known each other for like 3 years or whatever. Mm. I'll reach out, you know, because people are going through things or whatever the case might be. I'll reach out.
4: Yeah.
1: Just to get a feel of what's happening. But if it prolongs, if it persists, I'm sorry. Bye.
4: And that's what I'm talking about. It's not necessarily like, it's just that someone ices you and then they're not talking to you. So you've asked. You've been like, hey, so what's up? For me, even if it's been longer than 10 years, I'm sorry, I've asked you what's wrong, you're not telling me.
1: We're grown.
4: Right?
1: Yeah.
4: We're old.
1: My scissors stay sharp, babe. We're done. Because we're old. Also, I think what irks me the most is people put in so much effort in their romantic relationships, that is. Like, they will do anything.
4: Everything.
1: Like, I'm telling you, Mount Kilimanjaro is nothing compared to what people will do for their relationships. And then when it comes to our friendships, I just need to accept that, oh yeah, well, I'm just as disposable.
4: Yeah, it's like that last voice note that we got over there where the girl was like, yeah, it was a friend and that was it. But a lover, they're like, I was begging them.
1: It's like, why don't I deserve the same courtesy as your friend?
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4: Thank you very much to Liniga. Mikey Malapo, she'll be back at 2 p.m. with more news.

is for you. All right, so I've got some Teddy Swims. We're going to talk about Kelly Clarkson. So much has happened with Kelly Clarkson over this past weekend, and I've been so confused. But I think I finally know what the story is, and there's a little bit of entitlement, celebrity entitlement over there. But yeah, we'll get into that in News It or Lose It. Your chance to win at SA Fashion Week is also on the way. And Teddy Swims. How about The Door? As the Grammy-nominated Teddy Swims on 947. Yeah, let me carry on chatting to Mikey because I wanted to say something. Then I realized that I'm going to say something very, very wrong on the radio. It's 947.

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Lucas. This is Heart Exposed on 947. It's afternoons with Zweli. It's lunchtime. Hope Monday's going well and there isn't too much stress and the deadlines. And I know how it can be. And yes, someone tweeted and said, you sound very, very cheerful on this Monday. And yeah, it's not a blue Monday. You know, I'm not mad. I'm at work. Love my job. And yeah. Who am I fooling? 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And you could be heading off to Singapore. Next month, Anela and the club will announce the winner. So yeah, super, super exciting stuff. Hey, more exciting stuff that's coming. So we've got News It or Lose It that's coming up in the next couple of moments. We need to chat about Kelly Clarkson because she's been all over social media. I've never seen Kelly Clarkson this active on social media about drama and things, but we'll get into that. Zara Larsson, her brand new music video is on the way, so I'm going to get that for you. We'll play you a clip of a brand new single and her speaking Japanese. And then we're also going to get into Cat's Eye because they keep dropping music. It's not really great music all the time. No, I'm kidding. But they do have a new song that's coming out tomorrow. So, yeah, we'll get into all of that. And then a little bit later, your chance to win tickets to SA Fashion Week. I'll tell you how it is that you can get your hands on those tickets to the hottest fashion event this spring. And of course, it is the AW27 collection, Autumn Winter collection, where we'll be checking out the trends that are going to basically engulf us in the colder seasons of 2027. All right, let's get back into your tunes with some Sanal musician and Manana. Rema, and One Direction are also on the way. It's Afternoons with Zweli. 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

It's Rema and Selena Gomez on 947. Calm down. Afternoons with Zweli. Busy, busy weekend in the world of pop culture. Kelly Clarkson's fighting with a store. Cat's Eyes got new music. Zara Larsson's dropping a music video. And I'm here to unpack it for everyone. It's news it or lose it time. And hey, let's kick it off with some news about Cat's Eye. Yes, the girl group has officially announced an upcoming single. Yeah, I Love You is dropping tomorrow, 13th of October. It's actually my mom's birthday tomorrow. And it's Nolutan Dongeno's birthday. But nonetheless, we're talking about Cat's Eye over here. So they've got a brand new single. This is another follow-up to their smash hit Animal, which they dropped a little bit earlier on this year. And what we know right now about the track is that it was originally debuted as a Target exclusive bonus track. Target, the store in the US, and it was on their vinyl edition of their EP Wild. It went number one on the Billboard 200 in August, and they've been performing it on their Wild World Tour. And now fans have been saying, drop the single, drop the single, and we're officially getting it. Here's a little bit of a taste of what Cat's Eye's got in store.

You know what's really interesting to me right now is that the girls from Cat's Eye keep dropping like flies in the group, and there's all these harmonies, and it's like, I'd be mad if you're using their my voice and I'm not part of the group right now. But I digress, I digress. Let's chat a bit about Zara Larsson. My goodness, Zara Larsson has been on an absolute tear for the past year. Now, her Midnight Sun era started last year around June when she dropped the title track for her album, Midnight Sun. And we are over a year in and she's still dropping music videos. Now, you know what I really love about this? Growing up, I was such a pop culture kid and album rollouts were a really big thing. I love the music videos. I love the concept, seeing what the artist is wearing because they change their style and they styled according to whatever era they're in. But these days, artists just drop and move. You know what I mean? They drop their music, then that's that. And Zara Larsson, no. She said it's a never ending midnight sun. And it's a never ending era as it stands right now. Blue Moon is her brand new single. And she's announced that finally the music video is going to be released this coming Wednesday. And the visuals, she says that we can expect striking visuals. And yeah, it's been directed by a prominent photographer and director, Charlie Chops. Charlotte Rutherford on her Instagram. But yeah, nonetheless, here's a little bit of Blue Moon by Zara Larsson. Shine.

0: That's all I'll give you. On Wednesday, though, we'll play the full song. It is a banger. Oh my days, such a massive record. So yeah, music video for Blue Moon by Zara Larsson is out this coming Wednesday. And Zara, of course, she's been touring, she's been all over the world, and she was trying to learn some Japanese for her Asian fans.
1: Mecha daisuki. Ah, arigato gozaimasu. It's hard, let me tell you. 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Iruka. 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No.
2: Daisuki.
1: Daisuki.
0: Daisuki. Zara Larsson. She seems like she's such a vibe and so much fun to be around. But yeah, her new music video for Blue Moon is out this coming Wednesday. All right, let's wrap things up with Kelly Clarkson. Oh my days, so much drama, and I really couldn't get into the thick of things this weekend because I was super busy, but I kind of got to read about it this morning and I was like, okay, Kelly, you're actually being dramatic. So here's the Kelly Clarkson drama in a couple of seconds. So Kelly Clarkson went shopping in Brooklyn, New York at a quirky store called Art of Play. Now she spotted a mechanical singing and dancing bird, which is reportedly around 250,000 rand. Now, Kelly Clarkson went on social media and claims that a salesperson looked her up and down, suggested finding her something cheaper, and says that she felt judged as though she couldn't afford it. So basically, the salesperson made Kelly Clarkson seem like she's broke. Kelly, my girl, a lot of people are broke in the world, hey? It's really not a train smash. Now, she went on to X and compared her experience to Julia Roberts in Pretty Woman. The post went viral. The shop did not keep quiet. They clapped back and said, oh, hell no, girl. You're not going to do this to us. They spoke about that bird who's named Molly. And apparently, it was not even for sale. It's not for sale. It's a one-of-a-kind fixture that's used in the store's magic shows. And they said this the entire year. Their social media posts, they've said that if you do want it, we can make you one, but here's how much it's going to cost. Now, Kelly wasn't having it. She posted a photo of what says was the price tag, and the store says, that is not the price tag, my dear. That is what it would cost if we had to make one for you, but this particular one isn't on sale. And they've got receipts from their Instagram a couple of months ago saying that it really isn't for sale. Now, the internet's divided. Some say Kelly was disrespected. Others are saying that she's using a massive platform in order to diminish small businesses and whatnot, blah, blah, blah. At the end of the day, I think the real winner over here is the shop, because now everyone is interested in seeing what is going on in that quirky store in Brooklyn, New York City. Thank you so much for coming to my TED Talk about Kelly Clarkson. That is how we will wrap up News It or Lose It for this afternoon. We still love Kelly's music, though, don't we? So we're going to jam some Kelly Clarkson, and I'm pretty sure you haven't heard this in a while. I used to love this song in high school. Turn it up. Let's have a bit of a dance. It's a Monday, and my life would suck without you. It's 947. Yeah.

0: Jackson, My Life Would Suck Without You. What a tune. Brings us to a wrap on Use It or Lose It. But hey, the fun continues. Coming up is your chance to win double tickets to South African Fashion Week, AW27. 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

debut circa 15, 16 years ago. It's Taking It Easy on 947. So, South African Fashion Week returns. Yes, they've got their Autumn Winter 2027 collections. 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
1: 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You can expect to see them. The other one is completely false. It's fictional. It's a story. Story time, fairy tales. Now, if you've identified the fake, then you could be winning double tickets to go to SA Fashion Week. And let me tell you, I think for me, I'm biased because I love fashion and I just really like seeing what the trends are, what's coming up. I'm a local designer and that sort of thing. I really, really enjoyed their Spring Summer 26 collection as well. So, hey, let's wait and see what it is that we are going to get from the 21st to the 25th of October. Calling on all fashionistas, and we head off to the south of Joburg. Suzette is on the line. Suzette, happy Monday. How are you?
2: Happy Monday. I am happy. And how about you?
1: I'm happy, my friend. I'm happy. We're blessed. The weather's looking fantastic. How was your weekend?
2: Weekend was great. Too short, though. But yeah, what can you say?
1: They're always too short. And the sad thing for us is that we don't have any more long weekends until like the end of the year. So we're all going to be grinding and getting in on that year-end fatigue. You know what I mean?
2: Exactly. That's all we can do.
1: Oh, boy. Oh, boy. So, Suzette, you sound like a fashionista. Is fashion your thing? Are you into all things glam?
2: Yes, I am.
1: Wonderful.
2: My daughter's actually a model, so yes.
1: Oh my days! That is incredible! Wow! So you guys are a family of fashionistas then, I can imagine.
2: Exactly. I'm an ex-model, so definitely.
1: Oh my goodness. Is it not? Now you're just showing off. Now you just come here to show off to everyone and you're like, I am that girl. I am that girl and still am. So, Suzette, so listen, we need you all glammed up. Hopefully your daughter will be there as well. And I've got three fashion trends. So, here's fashion trend number one, the inside out outfit. It's exposed seams, labels, and jacket linings are making their way to the outside. Even knits are being worn backwards to give everyday staples a fresh look. Fashion trend number two, jeans get wider. Skinny jeans, gotta go. Got competition with wide leg denim and flares taking the center stage. Pair them with a fitted knit or structured jacket for a balanced look. And then fashion trend number three, a triple denim rule. Apparently wearing jeans, a denim shirt, and a denim jacket together is officially a fashion faux pas. The rule says stick to just two denim pieces. What do you think is the incorrect fashion trend that we've got over there?
2: I would say definitely the triple denim rule.
1: Yeah, that jean to jean. That's what you're talking about,
2: exactly.
1: Robin. You've got a denim shirt and then you put on a jacket on top of it, then your jeans, and feels a little bit too messy, doesn't it?
2: Exactly, definitely.
1: Yeah, Suzette, you know what? You're right!
2: Woo! Yeah! Thank you so much.
1: Congratulations! You've won yourself double tickets to SA Fashion Week.
2: I'm so excited. Thank you for making my Monday.
1: Thank you. You put a smile on my face. We're glad that we could do the same for you. And we're going to see you at Fashion Week next week. Would you like to say hi to anyone?
2: Yes, just everybody that knows me, and hi to my kids.
1: Amazing. Send all of our love to your children as well. And thank you for bringing a little bit of lightness to everyone's day, Suzette. All right.
2: Thank you.
1: Amazing. I love you. Bye. You are back with producer DX. And there we have it. Suzette is off to Fashion Week. Family of models. Hey. Suzette showing everyone how it's done. Hey, keep on listening to Afternoons with Zweli for another chance to win tomorrow.

0: 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We'll jam some throwback David Guetta next.
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0: David Guetta, Sia, this is Titanium on 9047. We're heading towards 2 p.m. and coming up just after 2, we're calling on all the baddies. We're stepping into our baddies court. What makes you the ultimate Joburg baddie? I'm going to get down with all of that. If you can tell me, we're going to give you a baddies t-shirt, some Adela merch, as well as a 947 hamper. That's After You News with Mikey. And I think we'll ask her as well, what makes her a baddie? Because she is one. Luniga.
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2: It's around 27 degrees in Joburg. Good afternoon. I'm Mikey Malapo. We begin with news just in. Deputy National Police Commissioner Shadrack Sibiya has resigned from his position with immediate effect. His lawyer handed his resignation letter to the SAPS during his disciplinary hearing this morning. Sibiya was undergoing disciplinary proceedings over alleged corruption and misconduct. The allegations against him stem from testimony before the Madlanga Commission of Inquiry investigating interference in the police service. Alpha Ramushana has more.
3: The Madlanga Commission of Inquiry has heard a series of allegations linking Shadrack Sibiya to individuals suspected of criminal activities. Sibiya is alleged to have received hundreds of thousands of rand in bribes from Vusmu Ziket Matlala, who has been linked to an alleged criminal cartel. He's also been accused of receiving impalas from Matlala in 2024, an allegation he has vehemently denied. It has been a challenging month for Sibiya, who has had to contend with an arrest while simultaneously facing an internal disciplinary hearing within the South African Police Service. National Police Commissioner Puleng Dimpani.
4: We can confirm that effective today, the Lieutenant General Sibiya is no longer a member of the South African Police Service. He has tendered his resignation effective today, and his discharge is regarded as a dishonorable discharge from the service.
3: Meanwhile, Sibiya will return to court tomorrow on allegations of rape and sexual grooming. Alpha Ramshwana, Eyewitness News.
2: We move to developments coming from the courts. A self-proclaimed pastor accused of rape and premeditated murder is set to remain in custody. 36-year-old Kefa Simkhwani appeared in the Atteridgeville Magistrates Court today alongside Nzako Makubele and Amanda Mguni, believed to be his wives. Mkhwani is accused of raping a 43-year-old mother when taking her to perform a ritual at the Hennops River on Wednesday. Her four-month-old baby, who she left with one of the women, was later found dead in a shallow grave. The pastor and his wife are accused of premeditated murder, while the third suspect is accused of fraud. The matter has been postponed to the 16th of October for the trio to obtain legal aid representation. Staying in the courts, the state is expected to oppose bail for five men arrested by the Hawks last week in connection with a suspected 100 million rand drug manufacturing laboratory uncovered in Krugersdorp. The five South African nationals appeared in the Krugersdorp Magistrates Court today, where they face charges of manufacturing and dealing in illegal drugs. Dimakazolo Shuru has more.
5: The five men, Trent Kotsa, Nakedi Makwesi, Ivan Lee Mohapi, Donnell Kotsa, and Lyle Johnson, were arrested at a farm in Hagport in a clandestine drug lab outside Krugersdorp. The Hawks say the drug lab was uncovered during a multidisciplinary operation involving the South African Narcotics Bureau, SAPS, Crime Intelligence, the Special Task Force, and the West Rand K9 unit. Police also discovered quantities of mandrakes and ecstasy tablets at the suspected production site. Police say they have now discovered about 11 drug production facilities across the country, with more than 30 suspects arrested. This comes amid increased concerns that South Africa is fast becoming a major hub for international drug trade. Dimakazole Shoro, Eyewitness News, Krugersdorp.
2: And in Asia, some schools remain closed in parts of Malaysia, while Singapore has rolled out subsidies for haze-related medical treatment today. This as both countries grapple with persistently unhealthy air quality due to fires in nearby Indonesia, resulting in tens of thousands of cases of respiratory illnesses. According to Swiss-based air quality monitor IQA, Singapore again ranked the world's most populated major city today as the fires on Borneo and Sumatra Islands, intensified by a turbocharged El Nino weather phenomenon, keep emitting toxic haze. The Singaporean government has activated schemes that allow citizens to receive affordable care for haze-related conditions, including subsidized health care for respiratory illnesses and free masks. Your Gauteng temperatures are peaking at around 31 degrees this afternoon. On your roads in Benoni, traffic is sluggish on Atlas Road approaching the N12, and in Krugersdorp, expect some delays on the R28 between Robert Brum and the N14. Mikey Malapo, Eyewitness News.
0: You know, every single day I think to myself, what would have become of us and South Africa had we not had a Madlanga Commission, for instance.
2: Mm-hmm.
0: You know what I mean? Because every single day there's something new. We now have Shadrack Sibiya, who is the deputy commissioner, who has resigned. He's currently in jail. And it's, I'm just like, guys, get Bioscope South Africa every day.
2: Film, movie.
0: Every day. Do you know what I'm looking forward to?
2: Mm-hmm.
0: That documentary one day. And I need the top-notch people to do it. Like, actually, these random things or things that we already know. We want, like, want behind the scenes.
2: High-budget production.
0: That! Yeah. Netflix, you know what I mean? Yeah, so, we should have a little base

0: all together. Yeah. 8-part docuseries even. Like, I'm already envisioning everything that's happening.
1: They should hire you already.
0: Like, no, I don't know.
1: No?
0: Yeah, no, that's fine. Anyway, we're going to ask Mikey why she's a baddie next.
2: EWN, in touch, in tune, and independent. 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
0: Right, that is a wrap of your daytime news. And Nolithando Ngena takes over on Drive from 3 p.m. Okay, so we are stepping into our baddies court this afternoon. And basically, you just need to tell me, what is it that makes you the realest baddie in Johannesburg? If you do and can do that, then I could give you a 947 hamper as well as Adela merch, a brand new t-shirt from the young Slovak pop star. 947. Here's Madonna and Sabrina Carpenter with Bring Your Love. This is 947.

0: It's Mikasa, These Streets on 947, their debut single all those years ago. And my goodness, they are still at it. All right, you're with Zweli. It is afternoon, so Zweli, I promised you that I've got merch this week. I have got merch. I have got a hamper that's got 947 goodies. If you want to see what is inside it, go to my Instagram, The Zweli. So me, then the at the beginning. It's pretty simple. And you'll see a video and I'm like unpacking all of it. There's vouchers, there's Krispy Kreme things, and it's all very delicious. But it's also got an Adela t-shirt, but you have to prove if you're a real baddie, because the t-shirt says all the baddies are in Joburg, because Adela says they sure as hell ain't in LA. Step into my court. So we are celebrating the success of Adela this entire week. 22-year-old Slovak pop star. She's got two of the biggest hits in the world right now, currently both charting in the top three on global Spotify. Of course, one is Ain't in LA, the song playing in the background. Maybe not, we don't gotta run away. Love it. And then there's also Nicole Kidman. You know Nicole Kidman. Yes. Mm-hmm. Yes. Maki Malapa was already signaling to, you know, yeah, every single night, I pray that my are sitting right. Yes. Now, we want you to win, so you could get yourself a t-shirt as well as a 947 hamper. But first, you've got to tell me what it is that makes you a baddie. Now, I've asked Maki Malapa to come back just for this special thing, because, as we said, she was at Back to the City this weekend. And she clearly must be a baddie, because what's so funny? What's wrong? Please, pray tell.
1: No, I'm just entertained.
0: Oh, okay. Yeah. All right. What's okay. On? No, wonderful. So, hey, you need to state your case before the court, the baddies court, and we'll decide who is the baddie, the biggest baddie of them all. Now, Maki Malapa is over here. Maki, are you a baddie? Do you consider yourself a bad, first of all?
1: I used to be in denial, but I've grown to accept that I am.
0: Mm, all right. So did you decide by yourself, or did people just say that, oh, there's something about this girl?
1: You know, a bit of both.
0: Okay.
1: Because people are like, you're a baddie. I'm like, I'm not a baddie. I'm just a girl. Like, I just like looking pretty. Uh-huh. You know, I love dressing up.
0: Yeah.
1: You know what I mean?
0: And you should see her nails. They're literally longer than the Nile River. Like, that's real hot girl stuff. Like, that's a baddie. So tell us, Maki, what makes you a baddie?
1: How
0: what
1: much
0: is
1: time
0: it?
1: You got, though? That's the question.
0: Oh, must we? Okay, so we'll give you a timer. Let me give you 30 seconds to state your case in front of the court over here. Let me go. All right, I've got my timer. All right, court is now in session. My timer, why doesn't it want to wait? Now I've got to ish, you see. Now, you know radio is live when we've got to fix things live on air, because someone has deactivated.
1: That time I've written an entire speech and everything. I feel like I'm being asked, like, you know, like I'm a pageant, beauty pageant queen. Do you know what I mean?
0: Yeah, or you're just a guinea pig and we are getting you to make an example so everyone can get it.
1: Of course, you're raining on my parade. Nothing new there.
0: All right. So, Maki's stating her case. What makes her a baddie? Your time starts now.
1: What makes me a baddie is I know who I am when no one's watching. Mm. I'm a baddie because I have peace in my life that I've built myself. Oh. I take care of my body, my money, and my mind.
0: Yes.
1: I keep my circles small and my standards high.
0: Okay.
1: I can be soft and nurturing, but I have boundaries and I actually keep them. Oh. And I don't compete with other women. I cheer them on.
0: All right.
1: A real baddie is one with other baddies. A real one recognizes a real one. You know what I mean?
0: Yeah.
1: And yeah, like I'm hitting my goals like I'm slaying.
0: All right. Yeah, we'll take it. Maki Malapa is a baddie indeed. All right. Very, very impressive. Slaying. Yes. Okay.
1: So am I getting a t-shirt?
0: Producer DX. He says no. He's shaking his head.
1: Sorry, isn't the whole point to prove why you're a baddie? I got the applause,
0: you
1: and I feel
0: here.
1: Like
0: you work here.
1: That's how they get you.
0: Like you don't get a prize. Do you think I got a prize for showing up on time today for work?
1: I'm sorry, you work here too. Aren't you going to be rocking the merch as well?
0: Me, I was gifted it. I didn't win it.
1: I am an ambassador, a baddie ambassador. And I feel it's only fair that other baddies see another baddie look like them. A real bad one recognizes a real bad one. Come on.
0: Just the DX is sitting there, so you
1: we
0: can
1: collectively have to stay sexy and stay dangerous as we slay dragons every day. And I feel like I need a t-shirt that equally affirms that. My mission, my daily mission.
0: Just the DX will have to chat about you with that. Me, I got it. Thank you very much, Universal Music, for... actually, if Universal Music's listening, if you're kind enough, you can give Maggie Malapo a baddie's
1: like
0: t-shirt.
1: I gave a killer speech, guys. Hello, I put in effort here.
0: Remember just like earlier on the show, we were speaking about people that big. So, her mic is off now. Anyway, what makes you a baddie? It's already a message that's come in. Zweli, I found out my boyfriend was cheating on me 2 days before his birthday. I'd already organized a surprise party and paid for everything. Did I cancel? Absolutely not. I invited all his friends, changed the venue to my house, and celebrated being single. He found out through Instagram stories. Your Honor, I rest my case. That is! You know what I mean? I love that. I absolutely love that.
1: I'm not creative enough with my rage, guys. I'm convinced.
0: She's like, I'm going to throw a party. I'm going to invite your boys.
1: For myself.
0: Yeah.
1: Yeah.
0: That is real baddie behavior.
1: Don't you, what did they say? Don't let your current one keep you from your future.
0: I mean, I don't know about nine with the friends, but hey. She's proving she's a baddie this one already. So.
1: I know. Wait. Pause. No.
0: Thank you. No, we've got it. Thank you very much for stepping into our court. Now it is your turn to step into our baddies court on 947. I want to find out what makes you Joburg's ultimate baddie. Get creative with it and you could win a 947 hamper as well as the baddies t-shirt. All the baddies are in Joburg. Gents, feel free to enter. Can't stop you. Maybe you're a baddie as well. It's all good. So yeah, enter now. You could be winning in the next couple of moments. And how about we celebrate the woman herself? Here it is. It's Adela on 947. Oh, if it's got you moving, you're probably a baddie. This is Ain't in LA on 947. It's Afternoons with Zweli. We'll have

0: It's Miles Smith and Noel Horan on 947 with Drive Safe. All right, let's step into the baddies court. So all this week, I've got a really, really cool 947 goodie bag. It's got, the goodies. Like I said, you'll check it out on Instagram because I don't quite remember everything that's in there. What I do know is inside, though, we have got an Adela t-shirt. It says all the baddies are in Joburg. So what we're doing is that we are asking you to step into our court. Convince me. Tell us. What is it? What is it that makes you a baddie? Let's go to Rosettenville and chat to Sayomi. Sayomi, happy Monday. How are you?
1: Happy Monday, Zwendy.
0: Yeah, so how are you doing?
1: I'm good.
0: I'm all good. Thank you very much. You sound a little bit nervous on that side. Is everything okay?
1: I'm shaking at the moment.
0: Oh, no. Don't worry. You are the star of the show right now. We're calling on all the baddies, all the bad bads, and that's why you're here. Baddies mustn't shake. All right, Sayomi?
1: I understand, but I'm shaking out of excitement.
0: Oh, all right. We're excited. We're excited. Welcome to the show, my friend. So, all right. So, listen, I hear producer DX was nodding and he was listening to your story. And now you're live on the radio. Sayomi, I need to find out, what is it? What makes you the biggest baddie or the baddest in Joburg? You convince us. Tell the court. Present your case before the court.
1: Well, my situation is I do bad stuff to people without me realizing it. And afterwards, I'm also shocked of what I've done to the people.
0: Okay. Tell me more. What is it that you have done to someone who did you dirty?
1: What I've done is I have a boyfriend and all that.
0: Mm-hmm.
1: And I've done very bad stuff to him that hurt him so deeply.
0: Okay, now we need to know, what is it that you did to your boyfriend that hurt him deeply? You must chat, girl. Let's go.
1: I cheated on him.
0: Oh my days, Sayomi! What was this, in retaliation or what? Were you getting him back for something?
1: No.
0: So you just decided, or you were just going to?
1: Sort of.
0: So. And you're laughing. I'm not understanding any of this. This is insane, Sayomi. So, are you guys still together?
1: Yes, we're still together.
0: Oh my goodness, he forgave you?
1: Yes.
0: And, like, how long ago was this? So, I'm intrigued now. I'm into the story. Like, how long ago was this?
1: Like, a month ago.
0: Oh my goodness. So, this is something that's very, very recent. Do you know? Look, I mean, yeah, that's some bad stuff. I think we'll qualify you as a baddie for today. I'm looking at this. Okay, everyone's just in shock right now. Everyone's like, wait a minute. So you just did this knowingly, and do you feel bad about it?
1: I do. I regret it. I opened my eyes, really.
0: Oh, okay. All right. Well, we can't say that you're not a baddie, because we know that baddies do these things. You go out to a club, then you find a snack over there, the next thing, it's tough times. But the court is making a ruling right now, and Sayomi, you're a baddie. Congratulations, you've won that hamper, as well as a brand new Adela t-shirt on 947.
1: Thank you very much.
0: Oh, it's a pleasure. It's a pleasure. Now that we've got you on the radio, I mean, want to turn my music down a little bit over here. I think you need to give your boyfriend a public apology. Hey? So the stage is all yours, SABC3.
1: Baby, I'm sorry for what I've done to you. Please, would you forgive me for the last time? I love you so, so, so much, and I will appreciate you more.
0: You just, she said for the last time. You go on with your bad self. Thank you so much for the call. Enjoy your prize. You're going back to producer DX, all right?
1: Thank you.
0: It's a pleasure. It's a pleasure. Albertung, Tommy is saying for the last time. So how many times did this happen? What is the reason? It's never a dull day on Afternoons with Zweli, but I didn't even know. Was it once? Twice? Ah!
2: I want to know that. Okay. I really want to know that. 947.
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0: Carly Rae with Deepa on 947. 947 Driver Tando kicks off in the next 10 minutes. So yeah, lots to look forward to over there. And I'm about to make my way out of here. Yeah, we're going to play out with some Tyler and her brand new single. And it's all about Tyler this week and today, because she's finally kicking off her A-pop tour.
1: What the heck?
0: Yes. Yeah, night one of Tyler's A-pop tour kicks off this evening in Paris. Oui, oui, Paris. She's going to perform at a theater in Paris. My French accent is, I'm just really bad at accents and I always love doing them. But nonetheless, Tyler, yeah, she'll be performing in Paris this evening as she kicks off her world tour. It's the biggest tour that she's done by far, and it's a legit world tour. She's going everywhere. She goes to Europe. She's going to South America at some stage. She's going to Asia. She's coming to Africa. Yeah, South Africa at the very least. So yeah, she'll be in Joburg next year on the 8th and 9th of Jan, if I'm not mistaken. Diarize now. Not Tyler's date or whatever. My birthday's on the 7th of Jan. So just write it down. Send gifts, chocolates, everything. You know where I work. So all gifts are welcome in all shapes and sizes. If anything. Yeah, just 7 Jan. Just putting it out there. Yeah. Anyway, so to celebrate Tyler and her going on her A-pop tour for her sophomore album, we've got That Girl lined up. So that's what we will play out with. And then we will do this all over again tomorrow.
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0: And that is all she wrote. I am Aria. Thank you so much for a fun afternoon. It did not feel like a Monday. I appreciate you. We'll catch up again tomorrow. Love you. Bye.

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3: I don't know if I'm the problem, but I know every single lyric to that song. It's the Spice Girls, Wannabe, at 947. I used to love the Spice Girls. I watched their movie, really, really cool. 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I was like, well, in that case, then I'm a girl.
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9: Sabia resigns from the SAPS and pastor accused of raping a woman and killing her child remains in custody. I'm Lubitando Geno. Deputy National Police Commissioner Shadrack Sibiya has resigned from his position with immediate effect. His lawyer handed his resignation letter to the SAPS during his disciplinary hearing this morning. Sibiya was undergoing disciplinary proceedings over alleged corruption and misconduct. The allegations against him stem from testimony before the Madlanga Commission of Inquiry investigating interference in the police service. Afara Mushwana has more.
10: The Madlanga Commission of Inquiry has heard a series of allegations linking Shadrack Sibiya to individuals suspected of criminal activities. Sibiya is alleged to have received hundreds of thousands of rand in bribes from Vusmu Uziket Matlala, who has been linked to an alleged criminal cartel. He's also been accused of receiving impalas from Matlala in 2024, an allegation he has vehemently denied. It has been a challenging month for Sibiya, who has had to contend with an arrest while simultaneously facing an internal disciplinary hearing within the South African Police Service. National Police Commissioner Puleng Dimpa.
11: We can confirm that effective today, the Lieutenant General Sibiya is no longer a member of the South African Police Service. He will be a

0: Tshwane. 24-year-old Ntsako Makubela and Amanda Mguni appeared in the Attridge Film Magistrate Court today. Karenda Jacques Mahan takes an exclusive look at the court papers.
1: The 43-year-old survivor is an extended relative of one of the accused. 2 months ago, they allegedly forced her to take out a funeral policy and ensure the proceeds would be sent their way. Then, last Wednesday, the woman accompanied Mkhwane and Makubela to the Hennops River for a ritual. She took her baby girl with her, entrusting Makubela to take care of the child. The state alleges Mkhwane and Makubela acted in common purpose to restrain the woman and assault her. The child was strangled to death. Meanwhile, Amanda Mguni is accused of fraud and conspiracy to commit murder. She seemed shaken in the dock. While all three accused opted for legal aid that may only be finalized in November, their next court date is on Friday. Karinda Jagmohan, Eyewitness News.
0: And lastly, in India, protesters are marching in New Delhi demanding the resignation of the election chief over alleged misconduct during a voter roll revision. The revision that started last year saw more than 130 million names deleted from voter lists during a verification exercise. 30 million of those deleted could not be traced. Others included 28 million people who had died and 63 million who had relocated. Critics say the large-scale revision could benefit Prime Minister Narendra Modi's ruling party. The Election Commission of India, which oversees the voting process, has denied wrongdoing. Gold is trading at $4,178.96 an ounce. The rand's at 16.54 to the dollar, 21.88 to the pound, 18.53 to the euro. Brent crude oil is at $105.61 a barrel. It's a partly cloudy day in Gauteng today. Temperatures have peaked at highs of between 30 and 31 degrees. The top story in EW in this hour: Deputy National Police Commissioner Shadrack Sibiya has resigned from his position with immediate effect.
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6: Oh, happy Monday, everybody. And it's coming through with, you know, extreme sunshine, showing that there is light that shall be shone onto your life as well. Whatever it is that you want to achieve, this is the week in which to do it. A lot coming up on the show today. First up, Sam hits the streets with a brand new survey, and we find out what role you play at a funeral. Brent delivers some good news and massive giveaways from Street Fighter and Conbeat.

0: Zion on Top of the World at 947, 9 minutes after 3 o'clock. If you know me, I'm one with the sun, hey. Like, the sun brings me so much joy. Like, if I can just feel the sun on my skin, and then, like, I go a nice golden brown, I'm just like, when I met you in the summer.
1: When I met you in the summer. So my heartbeat sound.
0: On Saturday was 35 degrees.
2: So hot.
0: It was so hot. Sunday was like 25. I'm like, ah, 100 ended up a little bit.
2: You're like the only black person I know who I also know. Likes to get a tan. Eh? Most of us are hiding from the sun.
0: It's why I was like, maybe I was meant to date a white man. So that I can tan with him, because you guys are running away from the sun.
2: No, we stay inside when it's that hot. Listen, so I mean, I'm dealing at home right now with a sick wife and a sick child, but I had perhaps one of the best mornings of my whole life.
0: Wow.
2: If you're a golfer, you'll understand. First time ever at a hole out eagle, so wow. I'm so excited.
0: Wow.
2: So excited.
0: Wow. And I just can't hide it. Wow. Shout out to MC DJ.
2: Tiger Woods.
0: Come on, got nothing on you. A hole in what?
2: It's called a hole out eagle.
0: Explain.
2: So on a par four.
0: No, oh, okay, never mind. We'll find out how you're doing as the most random survey. Sam hit the streets. In the meantime, Olivia Rodrigo, Drop Dead on 947.
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0: Bruno Mars, Vanessa on 947, 17 after 3 o'clock. We do it every single Monday. It's the most random survey.
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0: We like to call it the human bingo. You answer the questions by Sam. We try and guess what you answered. Here's who she found on the streets this week.
2: Hey team, happy Monday. Today I'm at the Mamelodi Sundowns soccer school. And let's see who we find.
3: Hi, I'm Tariq. I own my own business.
4: How's it? I'm Aslan. I'm own my own business.
5: Chris, I'm an electrician.
6: Jonathan, I'm a general manager.
7: JP, I work in insurance.
8: Hi, I'm Connor. I coach football.
0: Okay, a little bit of that. Some football, some electrician, some businessman.
9: Yeah.
0: Love it. First question she asked, what's something you think people take way too seriously?
9: Oh, whoa.
0: I'll go.
9: Okay.
0: Themselves.
9: Oh, that's a good one. That's a very good one. I'm going to say their friendships.
0: Okay.
10: Life, football, the high school they went to.
11: Work.
12: Yeah, football, work.
0: The high school they went to, that's a real thing. I don't understand it. I'm like, grow up, it's over now.
9: Yeah,
0: like,
9: I think it's also because a lot of those high schools, especially the ones where you pay a lot,
0: yeah,
9: you like your hard earned and sweat and equity went into that thing.
0: But that's your parents that paid it. You were just born and then your parents paid for you to go to an expensive school.
9: But I think your parents instill it into you to take it seriously.
0: So now it's your entire personality.
9: It's your whole thing.
0: Oh, wow. All right, here's question number two. What's a skill everyone should learn before they turn 18?
9: I'm going to go how to cook.
0: How to drive.
13: How to speak another language.
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0: Drive. That's one point to me. We'll do the second round of the most...

0: alone.
1: Black Coffee Celeste ready for you. We are in the middle of the most random survey. All right, as it stands, I'm on 1 point. CZ is on zip. Here's question number 3. What's the first thing you notice when you meet someone?
2: Teeth.
1: Can I say their face?
3: What condition is she in?
4: Teeth. Yeah. Everyone looks the same to me.
5: If they smile, their hair.
4: Their eyes.
1: Okay, nicely done. 1 point for James there. Here's the next question. What's one household chore you would happily pay someone else to do forever?
2: Do you want to go first or can I?
1: Yeah, there's so many. I don't know where to begin. dishes.
2: I was going to go with cooking, eh?
1: Oh.
3: Ironing.
6: Laundry.
3: Folding.
6: Gardening.
4: Washing dishes.
6: All of the above.
1: All of the above is also how I feel. I mean, laundry and washing dishes is probably up there with the worst.
2: Yeah, but Tando, you act like you do it yourself.
1: I actually have been.
2: When? Since when?
1: For the last couple of days.
2: For 2 days you've been doing laundry.
1: I washed dishes last night. We'll do the third round next.
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11: In the headlines, Tshwane Finance MMC Eugene Modise says the city's financial position has improved significantly since the ANC Action SA-led coalition took office. With just 3 weeks remaining before the current term of municipal councils comes to an end, the city of Tshwane has presented its end-of-term report. The report indicates that the metro was in a poor financial position 2 years ago when the coalition took over from the DA. The AKA murder trial has finally started following a lengthy delay due to its lifts not working at the Durban High Court. Proceedings were set to begin at 9:30 in the morning. However, they only started at 12:30 due to a power outage which hit parts of the Durban CBD this morning. Rapper Keenan, AKA Forbes, and his chef friend Dibelo Dips Motswane was shot and killed on the 10th of February 2023. 7 men are currently facing trial for their murder. And in news making international headlines, the French government has promised 3,000 extra supply teachers in the coming days amid crippling protests centered around demands for more resources in secondary education. Education Minister Edouard Joffre made the offer last week at the end of another day of sometimes violent demonstrations by high school students. The government says 6,877 people have been arrested, 86% of whom are under the age of 18 since protests began. Those are the headlines for EWN at 4 or As It Happens.
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0: Hamza. He's at like number 75 of best DJs in the world.
1: Well deserved.
0: Absolutely crazy. Teaming up with Aloe Black on this one. It's called Darling. Third and final round of the most random survey. All right. As it stands, I'm on 2 points. MCZ's on one. Here's the final round. Next question. What's something that instantly tells you that somebody's got good taste?
1: Oh, good taste in what? That's such a broad question.
0: Just in life. I'll go first then.
1: Okay.
0: How they smell. Like, if you smell good, I believe you've got good taste generally.
1: Okay. Oh, that's so tough. Because are we talking about good taste in music or fashion taste?
0: In life. You just have good taste.
1: How they dress.
0: Okay.
2: Whether they wear a watch or not.
3: Choice of beverage.
4: No, I don't really care.
3: La Crusade. Sport Liverpool.
5: How they carry themselves, I guess.
0: How they what themselves?
1: Carry themselves.
0: Okay, no point there. All right, final question. What's one thing you would never post on social media?
1: My private parts.
0: Yeah, whatever, you shouldn't. Please don't.
1: They do all the time.
0: No, nobody does that.
1: Oh,
0: nobody does that deliberately anyway.
1: No, people do it and then like their parents promote it. Like, I've heard stories.
0: Okay, wow. I'm gonna say your children.
3: What you make for a living. Your location.
5: My relationship status.
3: Nudes.
1: Nudes.
0: Your relationship status should also, unless you're married, don't do it. That's 2 points to all. To all. Okay.
1: Your relationship status, never.
0: Unless you're married.
1: Oh, okay.
0: Like, also, nobody's changing their status on Facebook anymore. Like, CZ James is now in a relationship.
1: Mine doesn't even say I'm married on Facebook.
0: I mean, come on. We'll do it again next week, Monday. Look out for Sam for the most random survey.
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7: 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I want my town to work for all. So in this election, I'm voting Democratic Alliance.
6: This advert was paid for by the political party concerned.
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0: Samba. My body isn't ready on 947. 10 minutes before we hit 4 o'clock. So 6 days into the AKA murder trial, a firearm allegedly linked to the killings is emerging as a key piece of evidence. A police officer, in fact, has testified about finding accused number 3, Siyanda Myeza, with the weapon in Umlazi in April 2023. We're going to start with what's emerged in court so far. Joining us on the line is EWN reporter Thabiso Koba. Thabiso, what do we know 6 days in?
1: Good afternoon, Tando. You successfully put it well there that this firearm is emerging as a key piece of evidence. Now, it's important to remember, Tando, that Mr. Keenan, a.k.a. Forbes, and Debelo Tibbs Motswane were killed with two firearms. So we know that two different people killed them. One killed a.k.a. and the other killed Tibbs. But what the police have managed to do, they've managed to find at least one of the firearms. And that firearm was found in the possession of accused number 3, Mr. A.D. Myeza. And what the police have managed to do is they've run ballistics on that firearm, and they've managed to link it with one, either the murder of a.k.a. Otis Motswane, but two, they've also managed to link it with a murder that took place a year before, that is of a taxi boss, Mr. Gift Kanyile, who's a taxi boss around this area. So it does seem like that, you know, Mr. Accused number 3, that's Mr. A.D. Myeza, it does seem like he's become a key player in terms of being allegedly behind both those murders, not just of AKA and Tibbs, but also of a taxi boss. At just 23 years old, sure, he has quite a rap sheet, and you know, the state has sort of described him as a hitman for hire.
0: I mean, beyond the firearm evidence, how much of the state's broader case has the court heard so far?
1: Well, so far there's been 5 witnesses, and those witnesses have mainly focused more on the firearm that we are talking about. We started about 3 hours late today, Tando. That is because the lifts here at the Durban High Court were not working. The case that is currently being heard is heard on the 12th floor. So you can imagine it was not a possibility to have the 7 accused men take the stairs. So we started about 3 hours late. As I said, so 5 or 6 witnesses have testified so far. Most of them, not most, if all of them, have been focusing on the firearm, and much of the focus has been on accused number 3, Mr. A.D. Myeza.
0: Well, I mean, given that the trial dates are currently scheduled through November, we'll follow this story closely. Thank you so much, Thabiso. That's EWN reporter Thabiso Koba.
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0: People need people on 947 Drive Rotando. So, of course, our Jelly Rato Herfila was visiting us over the last couple of days. And she spoke about how, as she was traveling, there were people who questioned if her daughter belongs to her. Take a listen.
1: So, I've been in South Africa with my daughter for more than a week now. And I'm honestly surprised by the number of people who are asking about her race. From day one, when we landed, the porters were already asking, Ilhoa, is she yours? They thought you were an au pair. I'm like, guys, at the shops, we're blue. And honestly, I get it. You don't see a lot of biracial kids, right? And I understand the curiosity behind it. But I find it a little bit rude. I don't think you can ask a complete stranger about the race of their child and whether they're theirs. Why am I being rude about this? I actually don't know what to do when they ask me. I normally just ignore the question. And if they press on, I just say, no, her dad is German, and kind of change the subject. But I'm a bit offended, honestly. And I don't know, parents of biracial kids, what do you guys do in that situation? What are your answers?
0: I mean, I'm not a parent of a biracial kid, but I tell them to shoo away.
2: Shoo, go away.
0: Don't ask me stupid questions.
2: No, that's what she gets for living in the East. She said something about you don't see many biracial kids. I don't know where she lives in Germany where they don't see them. But I mean, for where I live, for example, it is a pretty common occurrence.
0: I know for some parents also, if you like an older parent.
2: Yeah.
0: And then somebody will be like, oh, is this your granddaughter? Is this your grandson? And just like, oh, Jesus, this is actually my child.
2: I'm sure they think when I walk Lincoln, like on a Saturday through the
0: streets, you're the gardener.
2: They think, oh, the gardener's taking him for a walk.
0: We'll break it down after four.
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4: ANC fights the Electoral Commission's exclusion of its candidate list and suspension of operations at Riyadh's international airport extended. Good afternoon, I'm Lulu Tandongeno. The Electoral Commission says the ANC knew the rules for the electronic submission of candidates list to contest elections and simply ran out of time to do so for six municipalities it wants to contest in next month's local government elections. While conceding that the requirement to press a final submission button on its system is not expressly stated in the law, the IEC argues neither are the other preceding steps that the ANC followed and which it has not called into question. Opposing a case in the Constitutional

0: physical submission of candidate lists because each has its own requirements to comply with.
1: What this is a pure issue of leaving what would otherwise not have been a controversy, leaving it too late and running out of time and not being able to press the button which the ANC accepted.
0: The hearing continues. Lindsay Dentlinger, Eyewitness News.
2: The police officer who found the alleged murder weapon used in the killing of either rapper Keenan, a.k.a. Forbes, or Chef Dibelo Dips Motswane has taken the witness stand at the Durban High Court. Forbes and Motswane were killed by two different guns on the 10th of February 2023 outside a restaurant on Durban's Florida Road. Seven men are currently standing trial for their murder. A few months after the killing, police raided the house of accused number three, Eddie Mieza, where he was found with a 19mm caliber Star semi-automatic pistol on his waist. The officer who conducted the search has been testifying about the raid, which took place in April 2023 at Umlazi.
3: Upon securing the firearm, I thereafter inspected it. I observed that the serial number of the firearm was filed off. I further made the firearm safe. Upon securing the firearm, I thereafter interviewed the accused, asked him whether he was in possession of a license to possess this firearm. He stated that he was only carrying this firearm to safekeep himself. No license was produced.
2: And lastly, in Saudi Arabia, authorities have extended the suspension of operations at Riyadh's International Airport. This follows a series of deadly attacks which killed at least 18 people last week and 13 this past weekend. The General Authority of Civil Aviation says the extension is needed to complete the necessary procedures to verify the safety of the facilities and their operational readiness. It is unclear when operations will resume. Gold is trading at $4,171.04 an ounce. The rand's at 16.53 to the dollar, 21.87 to the pound, 18.47 to the euro. Brent crude oil is at $105.61 a barrel. A fine Tuesday in Gauteng tomorrow. Johannesburg drops to an overnight low of 12 degrees, peaking at 30. Pretoria 15 and 32, and Vereeniging 13 and 30 degrees. The top story in EWN. The Electoral Commission says the ANC knew the rules for the electric submission of candidates list to contest elections and simply ran out of time to do so for six municipalities it wants to contest.
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5: Good afternoon. The Springboks have retained their status as the top side in the latest World Rugby rankings ahead of New Zealand, with the top 10 remaining unchanged. Meanwhile, round 3 of the URC saw the Bulls go up to 3rd on the standings after beating the Lions at Loftus over the weekend. For the Stormers, they also got a victory at home over the Sharks, and despite losing, coach JP Peterson commended his side for the fight they showed on Saturday.
6: It's quite hard to take the highlights out. Stormers, they played very well. Everything worked for them. They did well. And we won it. Set piece, they dominate set piece. It's quite difficult, and for us to stay in a fight, every time we get in the 22, we score. That's a positive thing we can take away from us. Yeah, and defensively, something we need to work on, but the fight from the bench that came on for the last 30 minutes.
5: In Durban, the Proteas face an uphill task on day 4 of their first test against Australia, having trailed by 139 runs at the start of play. South Africa were bowled out for 284 in reply to Australia's 390, with the visitors starting today on 33 without loss. And with less than 5 weeks before the nominations for the FIFA presidential election close next month, SAFA President Danny Jordaan says all 54 African football associations are backing current FIFA President Gianni Infantino for another 4 years in power.
7: We will support Gianni Infantino in another term of FIFA president. And I think that is against the backdrop of what he has done on the African continent. You know that FIFA's approach to Africa always was one of almost a colonial approach of gradualism.
5: The actual elections taking place March next year. The Premier League tonight will see one game kick off at 9 with Coventry City and Newcastle. Meanwhile, the weekend saw wins for Arsenal, Chelsea, Ipswich Town, Brighton and current log leaders Man City, who were up against Liverpool. 3 goals it was that Man City scored. Here's Liverpool boss Andoni Areola.
8: We played 2 different games, one until the red card and one from the red card until the end. We were the better team until the red card in the first 62 minutes, I think, and they were better than us, obviously, after the red card, and they scored the goals, but I think the players deserve today credit because they've given everything.
5: Finally, if you missed it, Max Verstappen claimed his first ever Singapore Grand Prix victory, leading the

0: to finish. Kimi Antonelli finishing third, but heading into Austin with a chance to become Formula One's youngest ever world champion.
1: The mindset is always the same, to go out there and win and, you know, perform the best way I can, I think. But I feel confident that, you know, a week to reset, and, you know, I'm really looking forward to be back in Austin, and that at the end of the day, if I don't do my job well, then the result won't come, so.
0: Tato Moloto, Eyewitness News Sport.
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4: But have a C-section. 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
5: No.
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5: Yes.
4: Why did your husband not contribute to it? 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

0: Neo, give me everything on 947. 16 minutes after 4 o'clock, we're asking if you as a parent have been questioned about whether you are actually the parent of the child. This on the back of Lerato Hufela being asked this.
1: So I've been in South Africa with my daughter for more than a week now, and I'm honestly surprised by the number of people who are asking about her race. From day one when we landed, the porters were already asking, Ilhoa, is she yours? They thought you were an au pair. My word, God.
0: Imagine.
1: At the shops, Wablung. And honestly, I get it. You don't see a lot of biracial kids, right? And I understand the curiosity behind it. But I find it a little bit rude. I don't think you can ask a complete stranger about the race of their child and whether they're theirs. Why am I being weird about this? I actually don't know what to do when they ask me. I normally just ignore the question. And if they press on, I just say, no, her dad is German, and kind of change the subject. But I'm a bit offended, honestly.
0: As you should.
1: And I don't know. Parents of biracial kids, what do you guys do in that situation? What do you answer?
0: Parents of biracial kids, what do you do?
2: I'm also laughing at the fact that you said, when they press on. Like, why are they pressing on? Why?
0: Because
2: they
0: people on? Want an answer.
2: No, get up.
0: Some people are so invasive that, like, they don't read the room, where it's like, dude, it's inappropriate and you're making me uncomfortable.
2: Yeah, listen, I don't get it ever. I mean, it's never happened to me, genuinely. But I imagine my wife does, you know, where perhaps somebody's asked if she's adopted. Like, did she adopt my son?
0: Yeah.
2: And it's not hers? I'm sure she's gone into those situations, but it's also very rare that I'm not with my wife when I'm with him.
0: But also, at what point does somebody approach someone to ask relation of a child? Yeah. You know what I mean? Like, in my mind, it's cool, you can think it, but some you might think, oh.
2: I think it's older people. I think older people, as we all know, the best part about getting old is that you've just become completely unfiltered, and it doesn't matter what you ask.
0: Speaking of older people, some parents have that struggle, that they are an older parent, and they go to, like, their kids' fun days, or go watch them play soccer, and everyone thinks, like, you're the grandmother or the grandfather.
2: It happened to me the other day.
0: They thought you're the grandfather.
2: Not me. So we went to my son's school for something, rather, that they were having at the school, and there was a parent who I'd never seen. It's not like I know all these parents, with one of these kids who I don't know, once again. And I genuinely thought it was like, bring your granddad to school day.
0: So what did you say?
2: Luckily, my wife was next to me, because I asked. I was like, oh, why is the grandfather here, not the parents? And she was like, no, that's the actual dad.
0: That's the daddy.
2: That's the dad.
0: Have you been mistakenly or unidentified as your parents' child, or even as a grandfather or grandmother? 011-88-38-947.

0: Shekhana, different on 947, 23 minutes after 4 o'clock. We're asking times people have asked you if you are the parent of your child, because maybe the kid is mixed race. Perhaps you're an older parent and they think you're actually the grandma or the grandpa. Mm. Wendy, good afternoon.
1: Hello, hi, Tando and Susie, how are you?
0: Fantastic. Good. Wendy, talk to us.
1: I wanted to just say that it's not even interracial. Me, myself and my ex-husband, we are both black, but he's light skin. So my daughter is very light. Mm. So while she was still a baby, I was breastfeeding her in the hospital. And people said, all the nurses were surprised. They said, oh, is that your daughter? I'm telling you that when she grew up in the school, mm. they will ask her.
0: If you're the mother.
1: Are you the mother? So, is she adopted?
0: So, Wendy, if you and your husband are both dark-skinned, wait.
2: No, husband is light-skinned.
0: Oh, his husband is light-skinned.
1: My ex-husband is light-skinned. Ah, and I'm dark.
0: Okay. So she took a daddy's skin tone.
1: Yes.
2: I can imagine that happens a lot, especially like I think about my mom. She's very similar to you. Skin tone. Skin tone wise, Sando.
0: Okay. And I'm like a mama.
2: Yeah, exactly. And I'm dark, like my dad.
0: Yeah.
2: So I imagine when I was younger, that would also be a thing.
0: Where I don't know. Is that a thing?
2: Yeah,
0: really?
2: My Lord, yo!
0: No, you see, obviously, black parents would treat darker skinned kids worse than they would lighter skinned kids, I think. But would people question as to whether the parent is the parent? I don't know.
2: I wonder. I really do wonder, because once again, my mom is like as light as you are.
0: Yeah.
2: All of me and my siblings mm-hmm. are all dark. So I wonder if that ever came up for her.
0: Interesting. Wendy, thank you so much for that call. Abram, good afternoon.
3: How are you, Tondo?
0: Fantastic. Talk to us.
3: I can't complain. So me and my sister, we have an age difference of about 9 years. And when I was off to varsity, she was at like grade 5 or grade 4 or something.
0: Mm.
3: So when I came back to visit, I would usually go pick her up from school.
0: Yeah.
3: And then I'd be standing there with the other parents. And because I have a boobent and a beard, they're like, you know, it's hard to get them at this age. And they're like, sure, keep standing there. I'm so...
0: They thought you had teenage pregnancy, Abraham.
3: You're a very good-looking 30-year-old man, but I'm not sure.
0: Love that. Abraham, thank you so much for the call. Keep them coming on 011-8838-947.
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9: In the headlines, a self-proclaimed pastor accused of rape and premeditated murder is said to remain in custody. 36-year-old Kaifas Mkhwana appeared in the Attridgeville Magistrate Court today. He appeared alongside Nzako Makubela and Amanda Mguni, believed to be his wife. He's accused of raping a 43-year-old mother when taking her to perform a ritual at the Hennops River on Wednesday. Gun-free South Africa says the biggest source of illegal firearms in the country is legal guns that have been diverted into criminal hands. The advocacy group is calling for stronger oversight of how firearms are recorded, stored and managed and destroyed. This after Parliament's Police Committee recently heard illegal firearms are flowing into criminal hands from multiple sources, including the police. And in France, a 14-year-old has been arrested today after a middle school headmaster and teacher were shot with a hunting rifle. The perpetrator fired several shots inside the school, with staff then subduing the teenager and law enforcement intervened. The Prime Minister's office says the Interior and Education Ministers were heading to the scene. Those are the headlines. More EW in at 5 or as it happens.
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0: And Bushlet G, take me home at 9:04, 7:36 after 4 o'clock. We're speaking to people who are audacious enough to ask you if your child is actually yours. This, of course, based on either your kid being mixed race or maybe being a completely different race. Perhaps you're the stepmother, you married the father, etc., etc. Or sometimes, I think even more offensive, when you called me the grandmother and like, I'm the mother. Khomotso, good afternoon.
1: Hi, Tando and Susie. How are you?
0: Good. Khomotso, talk to us.
1: Actually, I'm first time on radio.
0: Come on. Yeah. That's what we're talking about.
1: So mine is a bit different because actually I'm one of those tiny moms and my daughter is actually taken after the dad. So she's actually a bit taller and bigger than me. So the one time I took her to the gym, I wanted to register her for the gym. And the guy at the gym kept saying, yeah, no, it's all good and well, I understand. But do you understand that the actual parent needs her?
0: Well, that's a compliment. Because it means you look young.
1: I do look young. And because she's a bit taller and not big, but the build, she's built bigger than me.
0: Yeah.
1: Everyone will be like, no, is that your sister? And she's like, guys, I told you, I'm the only child.
0: It's my mother. It's my mother, Khomotso. Thank you for that call. And you know, these kids are rude. There, when I was at the Red Bull thing, I bumped into a daughter of a friend of mine and she was there with her friends.
2: Yeah.
0: And they're all obviously taller than me.
2: Yeah.
0: The one girl said, you're so cute.
3: That's so adorable.
0: I'm like, we're not. How dare you? Kristen, good afternoon.
4: Hi, how are you?
0: Fantastic. Talk to us.
4: So my niece looks, I got two nieces, but the one looks exactly like me. Mm-hmm. She's my literal mini-me. And if we go out somewhere, even if I'm with my sister, everybody will say to me, oh, your daughter is so beautiful.
0: My gosh.
4: And I just say, oh, thank you so much.
0: Oh, my gosh.
4: And my sister looks at me like, are you joking?
0: So you're finding yourself now having to explain yourself to your sister every time.
4: You know, I'm my sister's co-parent. She's got a husband. He's a really good husband. But I'm classified as her co-parent. And those children love me so much. And I love them so much.
0: The cutest
4: but she
0: thing.
4: Really is my little... Like my little twin.
0: Yeah.
4: She's amazing.
0: Well, she's got two moms and she's blessed. Kirsten, thank you so much for the call. Mistaken identity of parents where people ask you, are you even the mother? Are you even the father? On 011-8838-947.
5: Class of 2026. Exams start and end for the next 6 weeks. Sometimes writing 2 papers a day.
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0: Fish, Forever Free on 947. 10 minutes before we hit 5 o'clock on a Monday. Never ever a Blue Monday, always a Feel Good Monday.
1: Monday. 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
0: I am so excited about this story. We've had her on this show many years ago. She was performing live, the one and only Belinda Davids, Brent.
2: What a great story. So for those that might not have been listening to the show when you had her on the show, Belinda Davis is our very own Whitney Houston in South Africa. She's performed around the world. She was on Britain's Got Talent, and then she was on another sort of All-Stars Got Talent. Mm. And she takes her show, which is a Whitney tribute show, around the world, earning standing ovations from everybody that sees her. Mm-hmm. I've seen her live. Mm. She's absolutely incredible. Here's the crazy part. She's never had a single formal singing lesson, and she taught herself a 4-octave range.
0: Wow.
2: And now, as of this weekend, she announced on her TikTok, she has been cast as the Whitney Houston in the new Whitney Houston musical.
0: That's insane. Yeah. You know what, Brent? So deserving, because, I mean, even when I saw her perform, I was just like, if I close my eyes, Whitney Houston is performing here.
2: And that's what it feels like, because she's that good. And the better news, well, not the better news, that also more good news is that it's coming home. The Bodyguard is going to be opening at the Artscape in Cape Town on the 12th of March and then moving to Teatro at Monte Casino afterwards. So we get to see her
0: That's
2: as
0: amazing.
2: Whitney Houston.
0: That is amazing. What good news, Brent, and also reason for people to go out and support South African art. Thank you for sharing that good news story with us. For more good news, head over to thegoodthingsguy.com.

0: Happy Monday, everybody! About this Monday that just feels nice
1: because the sun is out.
0: I think because the sun is out, and we're gonna take you back to the year 1987, just after five. Where were you? And this song was his debut solo single, and it's a song that launched him to international stardom. It became a global smash hit, reaching number one in the UK as well as the US and charts across 25 countries. I'll tell you about the artist. He's born in 1966 in England, and before launching his solo career, he sang in a band called FBI.
1: No.
0: He's got like a deep, you know, okay, you're not gonna get it. You're looking for Rick Astley, Never Gonna Give You Up.
1: Never Gonna

0: such a gem. It's today's Baba J track. We'll play for you after 5. 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
1: All right, and Alex, unfortunately, an accident scene on the N3 South near London Road, causing about a 30-minute delay from the Buccleuch Interchange. While in Bryanston, there's bumper-to-bumper traffic on the N1 South from the Buccleuch Interchange to Winnie Mandela. When Joburg CBD, traffic is heavily backed up on the Mike 1 South from Killarney Bench to the Crown Interchange. And we'll wrap it up in Birchley with a slow-moving traffic on Modderfontein Road between Pretoria Road and Mooifontein Road. If you do want to let me know about anything else you see out there, 0727021702.
0: Updating a spreadsheet with hundreds of rows is more fun than sitting in traffic. 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As OutSurance pointsmen are another reminder that OutSurance makes sure that you always get something out, in proud partnership with 947. 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
3: Shadrach Sibiya dishonorably discharged, and UN Refugee Agency faces funding shortfalls. Good afternoon, I'm Lulu Thandongeno. The South African Police Service has classified Shadrach Sibiya's resignation as a dishonorable discharge. The suspended top cop tendered in his resignation today during his internal disciplinary hearing for corruption and misconduct allegations. But given that he resigned while undergoing a disciplinary process, his departure falls under a dishonorable discharge. The process was meant to hear several allegations against Sibiya, including claims that link him to alleged criminal figures. Afaram Shona has more.
4: A dishonorable discharge is generally imposed when an individual is dismissed after being found guilty of gross misconduct, corruption, or serious criminal offences. However, in cases such as that of Shadrach Sibiya, this classification may also apply when an individual resigns while disciplinary proceedings are underway. This means his exit from the South African Police Service may not be treated as an ordinary resignation and could result in the loss of certain benefits. Acting National Police Commissioner Puleng Dimpane.
5: I can confirm that effective today, General Sibiya is no longer in South African Service. The standard is a resignation effective today.
4: Meanwhile, Sibiya's bail hearing in his rape case continues in court tomorrow as he remains behind bars at the Hoshimamburu prison. Alfa Ramshwana, Eyewitness News.
3: Two of three men accused of handling and selling a smartwatch belonging to slain runner Elizabeth Tsonso Mosilehomo have been granted 10,000 rand bail each. Mosilehomo's body was found along the R21 in September after she was reported missing following an afternoon run in Kempton Park. The state is opposing bail for the third accused, a Nigerian national whose immigration status is still to be verified by the Home Affairs Department. The three face charges related to the alleged theft of Mosilehomo's watch and selling it. Mongezi Gogo reports.
6: The Kempton Park Magistrates Court heard how the smartwatch allegedly changed hands between the three accused before it was eventually sold on Facebook Marketplace. It is understood accused one, who allegedly buys and sells pawned goods, bought the watch from an unidentified individual. He then allegedly sold it to accused number two, a South African national who reset the device and linked it to his own Gmail account. Accused number two then allegedly contacted the third accused, who paid 4,000 rand through a bank transfer. He collected the watch 3 days later and listed it for sale on Facebook Marketplace. The watch was eventually bought by another person who, according to the information presented, could not be linked to the alleged criminal activity. The court has granted accused numbers 2 and 3 bail.

0: of the requirement of the $8.5 billion needed for this year. He says funding for next year remains uncertain, although the expected figure of around $2.68 billion could improve after a UNHCR donor pledging conference this December. According to reports, he's cautioned that restructuring could not compensate indefinitely for lower funding. Gold is trading at $4,171.04 an ounce. The rand's at 16.53 to the dollar, 21.87 to the pound, 18.47 to the euro. Brent crude oil is at $105.61 a barrel. A fine Tuesday in Gauteng tomorrow. Johannesburg drops to an overnight low of 12 degrees, peaking at 30, Pretoria 15 and 32, and Vereeniging 13 and 30 degrees. The top story in EWN, the South African Police Service has classified Shadrack Sibiya's resignation as a dishonorable discharge.
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2: A very good afternoon. I'm Tato Mulato. Match week 6 in the Premier League starts with just one game tonight. Coventry City hosting Newcastle United at 9. Here's Castle boss Matthias Jalsler.
3: So now Coventry, they have the momentum, they have the confidence, they have also the quality, clear playing style, but also we are aware of what we need to win that match.
2: Meanwhile, Banyana Banyana head coach Desiree Ellis has issued a strict warning against complacency ahead of their crucial 2028 Los Angeles Olympic Games qualifier. This against Madagascar tomorrow.
4: First thing is to win these games over two legs, first of all. As I said, we have very little time in between. We'll be looking at their strengths and weaknesses and how we can overcome that as well.
2: In rugby, the Springboks are flying high at the top of the world rankings ahead of New Zealand. Number 3 is Ireland. And if you're wondering where Australia are, they are sitting at number 6. The URC this weekend saw the Stormers impress not only their home crowd, but their director of rugby, John Dobson, as well, after they win over the Sharks.
5: What I really liked also about our game, when we did win the contest, we got to where we got into their half. We played some pretty nice rugby.
2: In tennis, Alena Rabakina continues her lead in the WTA rankings, with Mira Andreeva, Elena Svitolina, and Karolina Muschova also climbing the ladder to 3rd, 6th, and 7th place, respectively. Staying with rankings, Tommy Fleetwood, as well as Xander Schauffele, moved up 6th and 9th place respectively in the World Golf Rankings led by Scottie Scheffler. Finally, over the weekend, Max Verstappen jumped to 2nd place in the driver standings through his Singapore Grand Prix win. Charles Leclerc, on the other hand, is satisfied with P2.
6: Well, I mean, happy but not super happy. I mean, 2nd place is a good result, I think, considering the last the tendency that we've had lately where we were lacking just a little bit of pace.
2: Tato Mulato, Eyewitness News Sport.
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0: 3000. Green light on 947. 14 minutes after 5 o'clock. We're taking you back to the year 1987. We're Never Gonna Give You Up was Rick Astley's debut solo single, and the song really that launched him into international stardom. It became a global smash hit, reaching number one in the UK, the US, and charts across 25 countries. The song's infectious dance beat, its glossy sound, its upbeat production, and Astley's remarkable deep soulful voice gave it its distinctive place in 1980s pop. Does it take you back anywhere, James?
1: It kind of takes me back to the era of ETV, where they would play like music videos for no reason, but then also like blue movies right afterwards. I don't know. This song reminds me of that.
0: You stayed up until then.
1: Of course.
0: Where does it take you back to? Drop us a WhatsApp 066-381-860.

0: It's Rick Astley. Never Gonna Give You Up at 947. Today's Vava's J track, taking us back to 1987. It's the year in which the apartheid government renewed the state of emergency. It first declared in 1986, June 86. The restrictions basically enabled the authorities to intensify their response to anti-apartheid resistance, including restrictions on political activity as well as media reporting. The renewal came amid continued protests, political repression, and a growing opposition to the apartheid regime. It's also the year in which Govan Mbeki was released from Robben Island after spending 23 years in prison. Dirty Dancing takes the world by storm, released in August of 87. It's also when The Simpsons made their television debut, and it's the year in which the global stock market crashed.
1: Good evening. Today is Black Monday, the day the Dow dropped more than 500 points, the day the Dow dropped more than 22%, almost double the rate of the Black Monday that signaled the beginning of the crash of 1929. But this crash of 1987 is not just an American experience. Around the world, stock markets fell faster than a skydiver without a parachute. The panic starting in Tokyo this morning while the West slept. One cause of the sell-off was reaction to last week's 236-point drop in the Dow. The result, the Nikkei average was down 260 yen. Then, like a plague, sell fever headed west.
0: We'll do it again tomorrow. Different year, different song. Also on the way, your chance to go head-to-head in Can't Beat. It's a brand new Street Fighter movie that's coming out. And if you get knocked out, you'll score 4 movie tickets as well as snack vouchers. But make it all the way through to the final round, and 5,000 rands in cash could be yours. If you want to play, give us a call right now. 011-88-38.

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4: It's so exciting, man. I just watched the trailer the other day and Street Fighter charges into the big screen with electrifying action, unforgettable characters, and next-level spectacle. Reimagining one of the most iconic franchises of all time, this adrenaline-fueled adventure delivers thrilling battles, fierce rivalries, and edge-of-your-seat entertainment for both longtime fans and newcomers alike. Experience the action, the excitement, and legendary moments that have made Street Fighter a global phenomenon. Don't miss the biggest action event of the year when Street Fighter arrives in cinemas on the 16th of October.
0: Who is your favorite Street Fighter character?
4: Chun-Li.
0: I liked Ken.
4: I like Chun-Li. I mean, the cast of this is so huge. 50 Cent is in it.
0: Yeah?
4: Jason Momoa, Roman Reigns, Andrew Schultz. It's really going to be big.
0: It's going to be huge and we want you to be a part of it. First up, we've got Cheryl. Cheryl, how are you doing today? Cheryl, are you there?
5: Yes, I can. Can you hear me?
0: Yes, now we can. Welcome to Cotton Beach. You're playing against Nzalama. Nzalama, how are you doing?
6: Hi, Tando. Good, how are you?
0: Fantastic. All right, ladies, remember only one rule here. You must say your name and wait for us to acknowledge you before you answer. Of course, the theme for today is all things gaming because we're celebrating Street Fighter with that. Game is officially on. All right, here we go. Question number one. Two martial artists are pulled into a brutal tournament by a mysterious woman named Chun-Li. Name the video game franchise getting a new live
5: Chirelle.
0: Action. Chirelle. That is correct. Here comes question number two. From the following audio, can you name this arcade classic? Take a listen. Cheryl was first.
5: Pac-Man.
0: Yes, this means Nzalama. If Cheryl gets the next one, she wins this round. Here we go. A plumber in red cap jumps through pipes, collects coins. Cheryl.
5: Mario Brothers.
0: Do, do, do, do, do. It's over. Cheryl wins. Oh, man. Nzalama, hard luck. You've been knocked out of this round. But listen, good news is you still score 4 movie tickets as well as snack vouchers. Thank you so much for playing with us.
6: Thank you.
0: Thanks, Nzalama. Cheryl, this
5: means you
0: are the champ of today and you make it through to the next round of Can't Beat to see if you can score that 5,000 rands by Friday. 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
4: I don't know if that was Cheryl, Trizelle.
0: She's the winner. That's all that matters.
4: Okay. Listen, just another reminder about Alex, that earlier accident scene I told you about on the N3 South. That's near London Road. Still causing about a 30-minute delay. That's from the Buccleuch Interchange. While in Bryanston, bumper-to-bumper traffic on the N1 South from the Buccleuch Interchange to Winnie Mandela Drive. Joburg CBD. Traffic is heavily backed up on the Mike 1 South from Killarney Bench to the Crown Interchange, while in Birchley, also slow moving traffic on Modderfontein Road between Pretoria and Mooifontein Road. We'll wrap it up in Protea Glen. A 20 minute delay on the R559 Main Road opposite GOG Gardens. If you do want to let me know about anything else you see out there, 072-702-1702.
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10: In the headlines, court papers have revealed allegations that a self-proclaimed pastor and his two wives attempted to kill a woman for the benefits of a funeral policy last week. The pastor allegedly raped the woman with the assistance of one of his wives, was also accused of murdering the woman's four-month-old baby. The three were in the Attridgeville Magistrate Court today. The man who was arrested with the gun that allegedly killed rapper Keenan, a.k.a. Forbes, and chef Dibelo Dips Motswane, has denied the firearm was ever in his possession. Seven men are currently on trial at the Durban High Court for the pair's murder in February 2023. A police officer who arrested one of the suspects testified in the dock today. And African and European leaders are being challenged to turn diplomatic commitments into tangible economic benefits, including investments, job and industrial development. The Institute for Security Studies is hosting a conference in Pretoria today focusing on the future of relations between the two regions. Discussions include critical minerals, energy cooperation, migration and the practical steps needed to strengthen economic ties. Those are the headlines. More EWN at 6 or As It Happens.
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0: It's Cat's Eye Animal on 947:38 after 5 o'clock. There's sometimes, and I mean, some people be like, duh, did you just discover this? But there's sometimes where I wonder about my level of blackness.
1: Okay.
0: And it particularly sticks out to me at like social events, like a funeral.
1: Mm.
0: My worst thing is when like the songs come on and you hear the accord. Is it called? What is it called?
1: This. Organ.
0: The organ. Mm. And then, you know, everyone knows the words to every song.
1: Yo!
0: Everyone is singing along. Like, you guys practiced the songs
1: literally,
0: the day before.
1: Literally.
0: And all you find yourself doing is, like, just moving your mouth so that it looks like you know the song.
1: Yeah, no, 100%. I've been in many of those situations. But you're lucky they don't ask you to start the song.
0: Oh, no.
1: Because they know that I sing. It happened to me many a times, including being called onto stage to sing a song.
0: At a funeral.
1: Yes, so my sister's husband, well, now ex-husband, this is also 10 years ago. Mm-hmm. He had passed. And then the pastor called me up. This is 1,200 people in the hall.
0: Did he tell you before, though?
1: No. 1,200 people in this hall. We're all sitting in the front as the family. They're like, Msizu Kona, please, Msizu.
0: Oh, my God. So what did you sing?
1: I sang a song that had nothing to do with funerals. Had nothing to do with funerals. I sang, it was...
0: He was singing Hit Me Baby one more time. Which is more of a celebration song.
1: Yes, it's like, Kuluma, like, speak to me, Holy Spirit.
0: My
1: really.
0: Brother, you're lucky you had something in your mind. Like, if it were me, I was just going to stand there. I was going to stand there and say, we are gathered here today.
1: Or sing an English song.
0: Which one?
1: Rest in peace, rest in peace.
0: I will say this, though. We all contribute in some manner, way, or form to a funeral, I'd like to think.
1: Yeah.
0: I've got, like, a scones guy.
1: Okay.
0: So, like, I know where to buy the scones in Soweto. There's a place and they'll give you a bucket of scones and I'll bring that. I'm also great at doodoozing, so I'll be the one.
1: I can't do that.
0: I will do that but cry with you at the same time.
1: I can't. Are you very good at that? You know me and emotions. I just can't do that. I'm very good at, like, if there's anything that needs to be bought for the day. You know, like, if my mom or my uncle calls and goes, on your way here, you must bring this much alcohol or this much whatever. You can send me on chores at the funeral, so I don't have to be at the funeral.
0: And you don't have to deal with the emotions
1: exactly.
0: involved.
1: Exactly. Get me away from everyone. Mm-hmm. I'll go fetch whatever. Whoever's left behind somewhere, I'll go fetch them.
0: Yeah.
1: But as long as I'm not here.
0: There's also, I mean, and if you go to, and I really hope you don't go to one anytime soon, but you realize that there's so many different characters. You know, there's the chief mourner, whose job is essentially to ensure, to evoke enough, you know, emotion on the day.
1: And listen, they need to warn us before you go to funerals, like what the protocol is. I went to my friend Toby Raven.
0: Yeah.
1: His grandmother had passed and I went to the funeral in Soweto. Yeah. And no one told me that when they say, can the young men come help out to come put the sand into the hole?
0: Yeah.
1: You only do it twice and let somebody else do the rest. Me, I'm there. Crocs and all. Over. An old man had to come stop me and say, it's enough. Your turn's over. Give it somebody else.
0: What is your role in the funeral? Perhaps you know. You will fetch the apron. Mm. You're the first one in the kitchen with the knife.
1: Yeah.
0: You know, perhaps you are the avid churchgoer, so you know every single church song.
1: Mm.
0: And you will start every musical item. There will be no silence with your presence on 011-8838-947.
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6: 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Joining us on the line, Tami Masemula. Is Rwanda about to beat South Africa to Formula One? And what does that say now about South Africa's bid?
7: Rwanda was one of the bidding countries for us. Africa. Rwanda has massive support from the president, made it publicly known that Rwanda is bidding for Formula One, the first in Africa. since 1993, and he has put everything behind that bid. And it looks like there will be a Rwandan Grand Prix at some point, either 2029 or 2020, or 2030 rather.
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1: All right, in Newlands, there's traffic pressure on the N1 South from Atterbury to Rigel Avenue, while in Cederberg, traffic is heavily backed up on the R18 North from Eskiampatele to the Hairpin Bend. In Protea Glen, about a 20-minute delay on the R559 up a main road opposite GOG Gardens, and we'll wrap it up in Birchley with a slow-moving traffic on Modderfontein Road between Pretoria Road and Mooifontein Road. If you do want to follow for any more updates, you can follow us on X at EWN Traffic.
4: 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Number 50.
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0: It's crazy, white boy, what you do to me at 947. 10 minutes before we hit 6 o'clock, I never questioned, like I didn't go to church much growing up, if I'm being honest.
1: Okay.
0: I told you I was a Jehovah's Witness.
1: Yes.
0: So we used to sing out of the hymn book.
1: Yes.
0: And so, like, when I go to a funeral and, like, everybody, usually a black funeral, everybody knows the song, almost like you rehearsed.
1: I'm apostoli. They do. They rehearse because they go to funerals. I mean, I remember even now, my mom's always going to a funeral of people that are like not related. Mm-hmm. Like Umam Tambo's uncle's brother passed. So I'm pelezela to the funeral. Yeah. And we're like, yo.
0: You don't need to go
1: every
0: there.
1: Every day you're going to your funeral.
0: I know this song.

0: contributing further than this, my brothers and sisters in Christ, please forgive me. I will bring the scones. I will help you chop the vegetables, but don't look at me to be singing the lyrics. Pearl, good afternoon. Hi, Pearl. What are you contributing?
1: Me? I start the songs at the funeral.
0: Wow.
1: When I'm by myself, I'm happy for them.
0: So when you're at the funeral, you sing well, but when you're by yourself, you don't sing well.
1: Yeah, I think the crowd is the one that...
0: And that's what it feels like, because the church people, it's like you go to the funeral and this is your moment to shine, right, Pearl?
1: Yeah.
0: And these are all the songs...
1: Except for a funeral.
0: Yeah. And these are the songs, obviously, you sing at church.
1: Usually, I will go like... I don't know if you know the song.
0: No. I didn't already say, bro. I don't know.
2: Wang tata lan wang bega lana.
1: Yeah.
2: Manje saying he lana. Is that the one you're singing at a funeral?
0: Stop it, Jay. Stop it. Pearl, look, shout out to you. I think people who start songs at like funerals are very brave.
2: And you need to ask the right person, because you asked me then at a funeral in Soweto, I'm going to start singing, "It's been a long day
0: without you, my friend. Oh, no, good afternoon.
3: Hey, Tando. Hey, Fizi. How are you guys?
0: Fantastic. What's your contribution?
3: I will wash the pots after everyone's left. This is a recent skill that I learned.
0: Wow, congrats. Oh, no, that's really, really impressive. It's
3: hard labor.
0: Yeah.
3: But that's all I can do, because if someone has to say, I must read an obituary in Setswana, no. If I must take out a song, no. So that if you can send me, like you send in CZ,
0: yes,
3: and you tell me to, you know, wash the pots, I learned that skill. I think that's all I can contribute.
0: Yeah, oh no, us, we are like behind the scenes kind of girls. Like, we're not, you know.
3: You stay behind. I'm not trying to shine, because then I'll be there taking out Amazing Grace. They're just like, no.
0: That Amazing Grace. Thank you, Ona. Keep them coming. Your contribution, because all of us play some sort of role in a funeral, right? What's yours? 011-88-38-947.

0: Kelly Rowland dilemma.
1: What's gonna happen like when we're older?
0: I don't know.
1: Because you know, like most of the funerals that we would go to now, Genzega Makaya or Genzega like somewhere like in like for you in Soweto or something. Yeah. Guys, we can't have after tears.
0: We'll have. I think it's better this way.
1: Because we can't, like, in Parkhurst, they won't allow. There's not. The street is not.
0: Furthermore, do you know how to slaughter anything?
1: Me, I have. But they won't allow. They won't allow
0: so
1: me to.
0: So you have the ability, it's just the
1: I've done it a couple of times, but I'm like, they won't allow the Parkhurst.
0: Yeah.
1: My white wife, my very white wife, also loves animals and won't allow either.
0: Yeah, I won't allow, and I'm not your wife. But what are we singing, you know? Like, what are we singing at funerals when we, like, grandmothers and grandfathers?
1: I don't know. Like, what's a sad song now? Once he was 7 years old. Now he's dead. Like, I don't know if there's going to be funeral songs when we grow up.
0: No, we'll have wakes and triangle sandwiches.
1: I knew you was
0: trouble when you wanted. Let's go home. But Anile, tomorrow your chance went up to 20,000 and Anile and the Clerk.
1: And here's one of the questions you will be asked. What is the name of the newly declared national park in South Africa?
0: Oh, tell me.
1: I think it's in the Eastern Cape. It's Grasslands National Park.
0: Oh, stunning. All right, use that tomorrow. We are out of here. Marawa Sports Worldwide is up next. And now, Fela Sauchez, bye.
2: I'm against picketing, but I don't know how to show it.

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2: 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Joining us on the line, Tami Masemola. Is Rwanda about to beat South Africa to Formula One? And what does that say now about South Africa's bid?
3: Rwanda was one of the bidding countries for Africa. Rwanda has massive support from the president, made it publicly known that Rwanda is bidding for Formula One, the first in Africa. Since 1993, and he has put everything behind that bid. And it looks like there will be a Rwandan Grand Prix at some point, either 2029 or 2020, or 2030 rather.
1: Marana Sports Worldwide on 947, Monday to Friday from 6 to 7 p.m. Hashtag MSW.
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8: Good evening, I'm Nolu Thando Ngeno. The South African Police Service has classified Shadrack Sibiya's resignation as a dishonourable discharge. The suspended top cop tendered his resignation today during his internal disciplinary hearing for corruption and misconduct allegations. But given that he resigned while undergoing a disciplinary process, his departure falls under a dishonourable discharge. Alfa Ramoshwana reports.
9: A dishonourable discharge is generally imposed when an individual is dismissed after being found guilty of gross misconduct, corruption or serious criminal offences. However, in cases such as that of Shadrack Sibiya, this classification may also apply when an individual resigns while disciplinary proceedings are underway. This means his exit from the South African Police Service may not be treated as an ordinary resignation and could result in the loss of certain benefits. Acting National Police Commissioner Puleng Dimpane.
10: I can confirm that effective today, Lieutenant General Sibiya is no longer effective today.
9: Meanwhile, Sibiya's bail hearing in his rape case continues in court tomorrow as he remains behind bars at the Hoshimamburu prison. Alfa Ramshwana, Eyewitness News.
8: A self-proclaimed pastor is facing human trafficking charges for allegedly luring a woman to a riverside ritual in order to kill her for insurance fraud. 36-year-old Kaifas Mkwane and his wives, Tsako Makubela and Amanda Mguni, aged 25 and 32 years old, appeared in the Atteridgeville Magistrate Court today. In August, they allegedly secured multiple funeral policies on the woman's name, claiming she was a relative. Last week, Mkwane and Makubela allegedly called her to the Hennepe River for a ceremony. She was allegedly raped and her four-month-old baby strangled and buried in a shallow grave. NPA spokesperson Lumka Manjan.
11: Collectively, they are facing a charge of conspiracy to commit murder and fraud. However, accused number one and the pastor are then facing additional charges of premeditated murder, kidnapping, human trafficking, robbery with aggravating circumstances, and two counts of kidnapping.
8: The suspect's case was postponed to Friday as they seek legal aid. And lastly, two of three men accused of handling and selling a smartwatch belonging to slain runner Elizabeth Tonto Musilakhoma have been granted 10,000 rand bail each. Musilakhoma's body was found along the R21 in September after she was reported missing following an afternoon run in Kempton Park. The state is opposing bail for the third accused, a Nigerian national whose immigration status is still yet to be verified by the Home Affairs Department. The three faced charges related to the alleged theft of Musilakhoma watch and selling it. A fine Tuesday in Gauteng tomorrow. Johannesburg drops to an overnight low of 12 degrees, peaking at 30. Pretoria 15 and 32 and Vereeniging 13 and 30 degrees. 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
21: Last one is, what are you cooking there at national level? You've been quiet. Devin, it's a sporty weekend. I'm sure you're familiar with that. And there's cricket just

0: TNA champions here, having overcome the holders, Orlando Pirates. They are celebrating and they are waiting for the skipper to lift us into the night sky. Engine 8 for 2027 belongs to Mamelodi Sundowns.
1: Teboho Mokoena, you seemed extremely happy about that save from Ronan Williams from the penalty.
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5: I can only guess that the celebrations have not stopped if you're a Mamelodi Sundowns fan, if you're a Pirates fan. 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
0: So, off to collect the trophy is Themba Zwane. His teammates are standing by. Coach is front and center as well. I do like it when the coach goes to the back myself, but he'll be in there amongst the players. And here now, presentation of the MTN 8 for 2027. Themba Zwane to lift it. Mamelodi Sundowns are MTN 8 champions here, having overcome the holders, Orlando Pirates. They are celebrating and they are waiting for the skipper to lift us into the night sky.
5: What a moment. What a moment for Mamelodi Sundowns. And if you're live at the stadium, I'm sure you've got so many stories to tell us about what happened at the Moses Mabhida Stadium. And that result to bring in the Brazilians their fifth top eight title, also third in the PSL era. And also ending Pirates' 26-game unbeaten run, which poetically started after a loss to the very same opponent. Oh, man, check out Marawa Sports Worldwide on Twitter for more stats and breakdown of what the significance of this MTN 8 championship was all about. So we'll get down, we'll chat to one of the players from Mamelodi Sundowns. So just to give you the context, just now you say, hey, why don't you bring the champions to the studio? They have a game tomorrow. So they stuck around in Durban and continued their match day minus one breakdown. So they won't be in studio, but we will be chatting to one of the players. We'll also go to Cairo, to Egypt a little bit later on though. But so much sport over the weekend. I mean, there's still the cricket that's underway. We'll keep an eye on that particular one. And also not forgetting Formula One fans. Max Verstappen just continues to do great. I mean, he overcame another shaky start to secure back-to-back Formula One victories at the Singapore Grand Prix. Now, from pole, he was slow off the line, but he managed somehow to muscle Charles Leclerc to the inside at turn one, and held pretty firm before cruising to a controlled win.

0: And for sure, in the coming races, maybe some other teams will bring some final upgrades for the season. So we have to wait and see how they will work for them. But it's been an incredible triple header for us. Big turnaround for the team. And I hope that we could just, you know, every single weekend try to just have a good time, try to fight for that win. And that's the only thing that we can do also heading into next year, also to learn more about the car and have some fun out there.
1: Yeah, congrats to Max Verstappen and Leclerc also finishing second behind Verstappen, and stressed that Ferrari must improve in qualifying and bring upgrades to truly challenge.
2: I think Red Bull and Max were just too quick. We tried everything, and I think with our different strategy, it was quite a good call. And unfortunately, we just missed out on the win. I think first in qualifying, we need to do some progresses. We were quite close to Max actually yesterday, which is a good sign. But we still need some upgrades in order to be in front in qualifying. And if we do, then we've got a good race car.
1: And behind the leaders, Kimi Antonelli seized third by overtaking Lando Norris and Lewis Hamilton, extending his championship advantage. Now, the result means that Antonelli could clinch the title at the United States Grand Prix in Austin on the 25th of October, becoming Formula One's youngest ever world champion.
3: It was not easy out there, I think. I felt very good in the soft, but on the medium, I struggled a lot. And then in the soft, the pace was very good at the end. Was very, very good. So that's a positive. However, you know, there's still lots of work to do, but the team did a great job on, trying to turn around, especially the car. And I think, we can be very happy and proud of the job we did, especially looking how we started the weekend.
4: Good evening, Roberts, my shareholders, never die, Tegwin. Ah, my God. It's got my capul. Zifita Vel, Mshaba, Tegwin, Suke Pugi. Oh, my colleague, Sebese Kindi. Hey, Zafir, Zasema Rabastad. Zatelindu. Oh, Sanda, one of our voice. Ah, Intenizi. Saturday, Ibenzi Marakul. Hey, Penango Suk. I'm a fan of Sanda one. Papendu, my colleague, Pepeza Mametan. Hey, colleague. Oh, Robert, my shareholders. Ah, have a good week,
1: my friends. Oh man, what a summary. Thank you so much indeed. As you know, football is simply about pressure. It's about the passion, delivering when the stakes are at their highest. And I guess when silverware is on the line, champions must stand up and also be counted. So Mamelodi Sundowns have done it again. The Brazilians have conquered the MTN 8, lifting the trophy for the second time in their history and also adding another piece of silverware to an already glittering cabinet. But behind every trophy is a defensive wall, a team that refuses to break, and also players who understand that championships are built on as much discipline at the back as they are on brilliance going forward. And we've got to appreciate that. And that's why tonight we get inside the Sundowns camp with the man who played his part in the triumph overall, defender Uzoko Dunyelwe. Uzoko, thank you so much for your time, Baba. Good evening and welcome to the show, champion. How does it feel to be a champion this afternoon, evening, and morning?
5: Good evening, Mr. Rob.
1: How are you doing, Zuko?
5: Yeah, pila, Mr. Rob.
1: Not too bad. That man. Hey. I thought I would see the biggest smile on your face, and one was not disappointed. And I'm sure when you woke up this morning, the feeling was still great. What's it like at 18-12 on the 12th of October?
5: It's a great afternoon. It's been a great morning. And it's going to be a great evening because we finally brought the MTN8 home to our supporters. They've wanted it for the longest of time. So did we. So
1: just the feeling of lifting the trophy, the medals, receiving those, and then finally saying, yes, you know what, our record is not good here, man, with the MTN8, but finally here it is. Just give me that human feeling.
5: It's just a feeling that I cannot describe, because it's like achieving something. When I will make an example, when you buy your first car, when you're finally in the car and you're driving the car, you're like, yeah, I did this. And you look at everyone and around the team, the technical team, the supporting staff, the supporters, the chairman, and the calls that are coming from back home, because everyone knows how much more we wanted this. And for it to be finally here, it's a great feeling. It's a great feeling.
1: When you're saying that the calls were coming through from back home, what was the first call? Who phoned you first to congratulate you?
5: The first call that came from home was my dad. Ngutata ufonileyo.
1: Uthini utata?
5: And he was utata uvuyelunyana wakhe. He was happy. He was happy for the team. And he knows the struggle that we went through behind the scenes with regards to this tournament and wanting to go as far as we did.
1: I was going to say, I mean, also just the dedication and the time that you had spent in a club like Chippa United, for example, and chances of winning silver were there. We're always going to be very, very limited. And then you propel yourself into, you know, championship and trophy winning club like Mamelodi Sundowns. Are you starting to feel that now? Is the level of confidence within you starting to build up? And are we still yet to see the best of Uzuko?
5: The best of Uzuko is yet to come because of competition and having to improve because of the people that are around me. You have your Kuliso that is out injured right now, Tapelo Morena, Matuludi, and Dino. All of us have one task, is to improve each other and help the team. So the best of me is yet to come because of I have to learn and improve in certain aspects of my game. But the opportunities are there to learn every day at training, and the coaches are there to support us as players. And for Uzuko, it is also just as important to improve.
1: Now, I mean, Sundowns, we all know, are known for their attacking football, Zuko. I mean, how do you balance that philosophy with defensive responsibilities?
5: Because to win games, you have to defend and keep a clean sheet at the back so that you can give confidence to the attacking players to know that even if they just score one goal, we will be able to close the door at the back. So finding the balance of going down the line and coming back comes with choosing the right moments to go and come back within the technical and tactical structure of the team. So to play for Mamelodi Sundowns and understand those aspects, it is also just as important for you as a player to stay in the game as much as possible, because we could be with the ball and you forget what we are doing. And the next moment, we need you to perform a certain task. And when I saw Willy Bele, so it is very important to stay in the game.
1: 59th minute. Zuko, there is this penalty that Ronan Williams has got to face. And you know, if it goes into the back of the net, the majority of the people there were Orlando Pirates fans. And the noise was just going to get out of hand and anything else was going to happen. How important was that save? Give me the significance of that save.
5: The significance of the save for me would start by, for us as players, we have confidence in our goalkeepers. Before a game, especially of that magnitude, they always watch the opposition, who takes penalties, which sides do they usually go to. So when we were sitting, we were watching and we were telling ourselves, if he goes to the corner that he usually goes to, Ronza will save it. But then you also understand the atmosphere and how it will change the game, because I think last season when we played Orlando Pirates in the semifinals, they came back in their home game and in their away game, and we know how that ended. So we also didn't want that to repeat itself. So it was great that Ronza was, he knew which side the player was going to go. Yeah, so it all goes down to preparation, Prarob. So,
1: you guys do those video analysis like it's nobody else. While people are watching Netflix, you guys are watching videos of the opposition.
5: Yes. It comes with the job. It comes with the job, because that's like one of those moments when opportunity meets preparation. Yeah, brother.
1: Yeah, I know. I can tell, though, and it works, though. That's one thing I have to admire about the players and admire about the load that you guys get. Like I said to the listeners earlier on, that we couldn't have you guys in studio like we normally do in celebration of the MTNA, because you had to stick around in Durban. You guys have got a game again tomorrow against Richards Bay, and then you got to fly out. It's Champions League. You know, tell me about that and how you manage, because I know it's only early in the season, but already your load is heavy.
5: The load is a lot, and it boils down to what the coach are always saying to us as players and to the media. That's why Sundowns has a lot of quality players, because of the games that are coming thick and fast. And we also have a 24-hour rule with everything. It doesn't matter what it is, whether it's a lose, it's a draw, or a win. We celebrate, we feel whatever we have to feel within 24 hours, because we know in the next 3 days there's another game coming up and we have to focus and prepare for that. There's Richards Bay coming tomorrow, and then we're flying out to play a Champions League game. It's also a different competition. So it's three different competitions in the space of a week. It is very important for us to understand how important each of these tasks are, because come end of the season, everything is going to count.
1: Well, I believe that you're one of the better singers there at Mamelodi Sundown. So I'm going to play you a small song that I want you then to go back when you guys are having dinner and say that MSW says, guys, that I must pass on this message to you. And you must sing it exactly like this, Zuko.
5: We are the champions.
1: City, no time for losers.
6: We are the champions.
1: Hey, you're a champion, Baba. You can go tell everybody, tell your neighbor, tell the security, tell anybody that you deem important in your life, Zuko. I am extremely proud of your development as a player, both on and off the field, the gentleman that you always are. And yeah, as I said, tell the rest of the guys that we congratulate them. And we can't wait to have you back in the country when you come back from your Champions League duties, so that we can celebrate the victory together. Thank you so much, Baba. Thank you so much. Wow. What a breakdown. 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
17: It's Kenny Nimab again, the super striker. And then did it again for Sundowns. Unbelievable.
1: One of South African football's most fascinating strikers, Kenny Nimab. I see it in today's Sundowns, and I think and their victories are not celebrated as much. The second star is not celebrated as much. The Intercontinental Cup is not celebrated as much.
18: I think there is the expectation that this team should be doing these things. And that's a nice thing to have, actually. That people actually expect you to win. That's a nice thing. I mean, when you look at them, the Club World Cup, goodness me, another level. Another level completely. But this didn't start with them. So if you don't understand what winning is a psychology. Psychology gets passed on in a group. So they merely, what the baton was passed on to this group, continue winning.
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21: Say goodbye to the weekend. 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
22: Hey, this is Tommy Aki from Midian Reaction Monday. Congratulations to Mamelodi Sundowns for winning the MTN 8. Rob, it was an electrifying match. But Rob, Premier Panyaza Lesouf summed it up by showing a VAR sign to Minister Gayton McKenzie when Sundowns were awarded the penalty. Rob, I believe both penalties, men were dubious. I believe the referee, they have won the tour. I lost it, especially the Sundowns one. If he had given it, okay, it's fine, but it was just outside the box. But it is what it is, Rob. The referee is deciding the epic final. Thanks, Rob.
23: Good evening, Rob. The MTN 8 final had all the ingredients of a cup final. Highly competitive contest, skill, flair, and controversy. And there's a well-known coaching phrase that says you can't coach them if you don't love them. And Coach Cardoso embodied that on Saturday when he did the late Jaden Adams celebration and looked up the sky at the final whistle. That got me so emotional, Rob. However, the award ceremony was so chaotic, with dignitaries catching up with players and lack of clarity on which dignitary is going to hand over which medal to which player. And I think we should learn from UEFA's Alexander Seferin's structured and seamless award ceremony at the UEFA Champions League final. Thank you so much, Tebogoya.
1: Yeah, I agree with that. You know, you watch Seferin and how he hands over those medals. It's something that I've spoken about before, and just say, guys, avoid the chaos, avoid pleasing people, avoid bringing in people on stage that should not be on stage. Keep it simple, you know. Keep it simple. It's about the players, the team that has won, the technical team that has won. It's got nothing else to do with anybody else. I have no understanding why people want to hang around and take photos, you know, when they let out the confetti or whatever. And officials want to be in the team photo. For what? What is your position within Mamelodi Sundowns? You know. So if people hand over the trophy, give it to the captain, and then walk away. That is it. You've done your job. Your job is done. Now it's the job of the players to celebrate. And I just think too many times you see that and people hang around for the wrong reasons. There's a structure. It's about the players. It's about the coaching personnel. And then they'll take that photo. And then you'll see there's a structure in a way that now, once the players, the playing personnel have finished taking their photos, and then they call then the technical team, the people behind the scenes, to then join. So there's a bigger picture of them involved. It's got nothing to do with authorities or sponsors or anything else. You're a sponsor of the event, for example, not a sponsor of the celebration.
0: Hi, Rob. Greetings to you and all the listeners. This is Joy from Watville in Benin. Rob, I want to congratulate Mamelodi Sundowns for winning the MTN final on Saturday. It was a very beautiful game. And to me, I think the man of the match award was supposed to go to goalkeeper for Pirates, Sifo Chaini. But I don't know how they work on these things and then come up with the man of the match at the end of the day, because the man was really outstanding in goals and he was really brilliant. If it was not for him, I think Sundowns would have scored 4 or 5 goals. That is how I saw it. But nonetheless, we enjoyed the beautiful game of football. Thank you.
1: Thank you so much. Chaotic there in the background, but I suppose that's Monday for you. Reaction Monday brings you all sorts of chaos. I'm supposed to call you champ these days, David and Parkwood.
2: Hi, Mr. Medawa. Yes, please, yeah, no, only for today, only for tonight.
1: But you don't you don't like Cardoso, though.
2: Mr. Medawa, but in this regard, I do not want to raise my reservation. I'm still not convinced, but today I don't want to sound like a cynic. Do you know what they say about being a cynic, Mr. Medawa?
1: Tell
2: they
1: me.
2: Say being a cynic means you can smell roses or flowers and later look for a coffin.
1: Look for a coffin.
2: Yeah, like after smelling roses,
1: yes,
2: you just go around and say, like, where's my coffin? It's being a cynic.
1: I hear you. Are you still a cynic? Mm-hmm. Do you still believe that Cardoso is not the man? Or are you celebrating and saying, you know what, finally, as David, I support Cardoso, I support his technical team, I support his strategy, because guess what? We've won the MTN 8.
2: I'm celebrating the brand, but not Cardoso, because even now, Mr. Medawa, I didn't see, like I was on the fence. And secondly, Mr. Medawa, the main reason why I phoned, Malivongwe Khoza was the one who was my best player, my man of the match. I love the boy. And then I wish he will be utilized. But unfortunately, might be dropped in the next game. And then that big two, Mr. Marawa, those youngsters, 22 years, Ndamane and Malivongwe, Mr. Marawa. For the first time, Mr. Marawa, we had a clean sheet. But guess what? Experiment. But why? Because some of us going to translate it to squad rotation. Squad rotation, Mr. Marawa, here we go. There is someone straight from injury being elevated straight to the first 11. Is that the rotation? Like, English is not my first language, Mr. Marawa. We just learn it. But there is no squad rotation at Mamelodi Sundowns.
1: I think in whatever language, and you at Sundowns, you have the United Nations, the players from all over the world. So English is not a priority. You can know and learn anything. But all I'm saying is that here you are, like I was saying to Zogo earlier on, that you find yourselves in a position that not too many other teams find themselves, which is the number of games, the type of games, the different competitions, the traveling, having to stay, having to sacrifice. You got to bring in different personalities and different personnel. I mean, you saw Pirates there to start their game with Ozwe Napoleous on the bench. And everybody said, oh, but how can you put the best player in the country on the bench? But the coach said that's strategy, you know. So I don't know how you're going to handle that now from tomorrow's game moving forward.
2: Can I say something like quote from my late grandma? She used to say that, when my late grandma used to say that, I can cook better than someone with a pantry full of food. So like the advantage of Cardoso, he does have got a pantry full of food.
1: But can't cook it properly.
2: Yeah, no, but that's why like sometimes he can cook badly and then like people are going to just say, it's fine. it's fine. My concern mainly, Mr. Mirawa,
1: yeah.
2: There was a style of play which was cited. Be understood.
1: Mm-hmm.
2: When it was Coach Manova, we were told that there was a style of play that was cited. But currently, Mr. Mirawa, that is not Mamelodi Sundowns. That is not Mamelodi Sundowns, Mr. Mirawa. But let us celebrate, but still, I still love the brand. But to be honest with you, maybe it's more about demographic. Let us celebrate the club and elevate the demographic. Because I've heard some analysts, Mr. Marawa, trying to say that, no, like, oh, no, trying to compare him to Koji Rulani. I've engaged, like some people, Mr. Marawa, that let us assume that Leon is our best striker. Koji Rulani didn't have got that Leon. Koji Rulani didn't have got that Nuno Santos. Coach Ruland didn't have got Reyners. I recall when we won the AFL, Mr. Marawa, we played our second match, Mr. Marawa, while Shalule was injured.
1: Mm.
2: Mm. Our main striker was Maseko, the same Maseko whom the so-called Cardozo realized that he doesn't even deserve to play against the Chippa United.
1: Because you're a champ now, David, and before we get into the politics of coaching and the players and the utilization of players, I'll give you 5 seconds to say, Mr. Cardozo, congratulations on your victory from David and Parkwood.
2: I will congratulate him on Wednesday. I'm going to drop you a call, Mr. Marawa. If Malibongwe Kozendamane will be on the lineup, Mr. Marawa, I will call you. I will try to call, and then I will know. Palisa will refer me to you, and then I'm going to say congratulations. But in the meantime, I will not celebrate a pantry full of food. It's still an experiment.
1: Thank you so much. David and Parkwood saying that he won't celebrate a pantry full of food because he's not happy with how the chef is cooking it.
3: Hi, Brunop. Sir JC Tebe here. I just want to congratulate my team, Sundowns, on winning the MTN 8 Preseason Cup. So, yeah, it's been eluding us for some time. So, this time we got it, second cup of the season. We're moving on to our third cup. So, we're collecting this season. Let's dominate. Let's not compete. Let's dominate. I just wish the boys could work on their finishing, because we should have given Pirates 5 or 6 goals there. So, yeah, we congratulate them, and we're looking forward to more. I was also excited to see the Kariakou Cup, Kariakou Derby there by Tanzania. So, South Africa was well represented there, and Mr. Barker ended up winning it. So I was so proud to see what was happening there. Otherwise, thanks a lot, Brarop. Good show, as always.
4: Reaction Monday, Baba Marawa, Ushuan Long, Lawanongong. You know, Rob, I'm not happy at all. They said Teboho is injured. Then come final day, Teboho is here. Teboho is playing full 90. Teboho is scoring goal. Which Teboho was injured? Or Pete was safe, but Santos players for the final. Because even Oprah didn't play. He played only one match, then said Oprah is injured. Then Saturday, Oprah was there playing.
1: Well, it depends which one you want, the fit one or the injured one. Just accept that the fit one arrived and he did what fit people do.
5: Sanibona, evening, Halloween, Sanibona, Masantamana, Kabuye, no. Evening, Darop, and MSW shows, Patrick here, I'm happy, Mamelodi Sundowns managed to clinch the I'm happy. Besinge silale pilot. Congratulations to Mamelodi Sundowns and the big one, Miguel Cardozo. Props to you, bruh. Props to you, bruh. You deserve all the credit. After all these talks and whatnot with Sundowns fans, as a Kaizer Chiefs fan, I'm happy for you. Europe, Liverpool, Man United.
1: Let's have a moment of silence. Wow. You know, when you have a fan with that much energy, I think it just makes us all love sports. You know, if you've had a bad day and you listen to that voice note, after going through so many emotions and expressions, hey, it's Reaction Monday, guys.
6: Evening, bro. Rob Maratona here from Kabeja. Oh, what a match on Saturday. Congratulations to his Sundowns. Hard luck, my Paganiya. Hard luck to my team. They're going to bounce back. There are plenty more to come. Yeah, congratulations, Sundowns. Thank you. It's Maratona here.
7: Good evening, Mr. Marawa, Matsuba Nesperapere, Mamelodi Sundowns at Lane Branch. Oh, what a weekend. Oh, what a Saturday night fever. Congratulations to the Masandawana family, the entire technical team, the players, management, and our chairperson, Tlhopi Motsepe. And to the supporters who descended to Moses Mabhida Stadium to witness when we demolished Orlando Pirates. The score could have been 4-0 on the night. Ronwen Williams, Bafana Bafana's number one. Guys, you were brilliant. Kabu Yelo Masandawat, Matsobanis Perepere, Mamelodi Sundowns, at Ridgeville Branch.
8: Good evening, Rob. Good evening to the MSW family. Uchiko Mden. Quick one, Rob. I think Orlando Pirates have got themselves to blame. I think in this instance, they suffered from what I call a tactical complacency. Because they threw in inexperienced Selepe and Mukobodi against the likes of Mukwena, Santos, Allende. I mean, with due respect, Selepe has hardly played 20 top-flight football games in the country, and yet he has to play against international players like Allende, Mukwena, and Santos. So for Pirates, they need to go back to the drawing board. They need to build. I still believe they've not been tested while they were building this season, and Saturday it was that test, and they failed it. Uchiko Mden.
1: Chico, thank you so much indeed. Just to talk about Marcelo Allende, I do believe, though, I read an article early on by Love More Moyo of Kickoff. He was saying that they are starting to look at him with the bigger role of representing the country. And they've embraced the victories that they're seeing him and the trophies that he's been lifting. And yeah, I suppose with the latest edition, as Love More was saying, that they've taken notice back home in anticipation that he could play in the FIFA Intercontinental Cup in December and then make a big, big move in June. So whichever way that goes, hey, it's a Monday. It's Reaction Monday. Still lots to come.
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1: One of South African football's most fascinating strikers, Kenny Neymar, because we watch from a distance and say, there's a Paul Dolezal. Mm-hmm. He comes into Sundowns. And I start to see Kenny Neymar not playing as much. Mm. I start imagining that maybe there are personal issues that are there. Mm-hmm. What was the issue that Paul Dolezal had with you?
15: I think Paul Dolezal watched the game with dark glasses on. So his approach was totally different. So this is a team already, you don't have to fix too much here. And I wouldn't say it was a personal attack on me. I just think I wasn't his flavor. Because I was outspoken. I wasn't the type of person who's going to sit back and let you come and run over me. Yeah, I'm sorry, it's not a personal attack on somebody. I know they all loved Paul Dolezal for his antics, but for Sundowns, I just don't think he had the technical know-how as to take that team to another level. He didn't do that.
13: 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Hashtag MSW.

0: right, what a busy, busy, busy Monday. We love it. Hey, Reaction Monday. We haven't spoken to White Chang'an in a while. Good evening, White Chang'an.
1: Good evening, Mr. Marawa. Good evening to the shareholders. And yeah.
0: And to congratulate nice. Sundowns, eh?
1: Yes, yes, yes. My call is for Sundowns. I want us as a South African. I'm a Kaizer Chiefs fan. I die for this team. I would like to congratulate Sundowns for all the work they've been doing, the great work that they've done. Even this match this weekend, I watched that, man. It was an end-to-end game, but we need to give credit where it's due. Sundowns is doing a great job, and they got two stars. We are not celebrating them. And they've stopped Pirates winning this game 5 times in a row. If Pirates won those 5 times, they are doing a magnificent job. I'm honored to be a South African, and I'm very proud, Mr. Marawa.
0: And how close do you think your team, Kaizer Chiefs, is to reaching these heights?
1: Okay, what I can tell you, yesterday I was at the Village. Sundowns youth teams were there, and they were playing against us. They gave us a tough time. I was with our number one fan from the Netherlands, Dennis. We watched the games. Sundowns is on top of the game, Mr. Marawa. The quality from the youngsters. Kaizer Chiefs, if I give us a scale, we are five percent out of 10, five. We're still very behind, and Sundowns is a champion team. We cannot take that away from them.
0: All right. I love how magnanimous you are, White Chang'an. We do appreciate that. A full-on Kaizer Chiefs fan congratulating Mamelodi Sundowns. That's the way things should be at any given time.
2: Good evening, Rob. Good evening to the mystery shareholders. Ngazana ijabulela Sundowns, Rob. Ngazana ijabulela Marawi Sundowns. 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siyakhala this is card
0: hayi tears are great man they great for cleansing the eye Richard in Mamelodi good evening.
3: Good evening, Rob. How are you?
0: I'm good, Richard. You congratulating Sundowns?
3: Yes, I want to say Gabuyelo, my Sundowns, Gabuyelo. Yeah, it's not that we extremely happy about this trophy, man. I don't know why. We don't have such happiness. I'm sorry, man. But anyways, it is what it is, man. Like, we used to winning international trophies and all not. So that's why. But I want to say congratulations to my team. To the caller who was so harsh to Coach Kados, I think we played a very good football, Prarop. So, yeah, I want to say congratulations, Yellow Nation. Next one is big one. Super Cup, KF Super Cup. So we'll be there. We'll fill Loftus West Field. 56,000 capacity, we're feeling it because it's international trophy. So we only take international trophies two way serious. So yeah, congratulations to my team. Yeah, thank you, Brahma. I'm the first caller, by the way. Thank you so much.
0: You're the first time caller?
3: Yes.
0: And you didn't sound nervous at all, Richard. Please call us some more, okay?
3: All right, thank you. Thank you so much.
0: You belong here, sir. Thank you. That's Richard in Mamelodi. It is hashtag MSW. A quick update, like I promised you, with regards to the Proteas. South Africa facing a daunting final day down in Durban, closing on 102-4 and still needing 319 runs, though, to chase a world record target, though, of 421 against Australia. Aiden Markram's unbeaten 45 has kind of kept, you know, faint hopes alive, but wickets from Josh Hazlewood as well as Pat Cummings and Matt Renshaw, well, they left the Proteas pretty vulnerable. So Renshaw's extraordinary match, 190 as well as 82 with the bats plus a wicket underlying Australia's dominance after they declared on 314-6. Keshav Maharaj, though, sharing his views straight after the match.
4: Yeah, I think we tried to vary it, trying to extract what we can. Obviously now there's a little bit of footmarks to have worked with, but generally when you're behind the eight ball, you can't really exploit it too much in terms of sort of attacking fields, if for want of a better word. Yeah, so I think we try to vary our speeds, touch slower, touch quicker, try and invite a couple of shots, but yeah, obviously didn't go away. The guys have worked really hard. Obviously, sometimes transitioning from white ball cricket is not an easy task, but it's not an excuse nonetheless. But yeah, I think, you know, we're professional enough to sort of bounce back. We still got an opportunity here come tomorrow. Hopefully put our best foot forward and get into a position where we can draw this test match. But I have seen scores chase the King's Mead, as far-fetched as it sound, playing domestic cricket here. But I think, like I said, guys are a bit frustrated. It's probably going to hurt a little bit, but we know that we have the bounce-back ability and capabilities to get back to where we want to be as a batting unit.
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6: And they put the mutie and they put the mutie.
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0: All right, before we exit, so let me tell you, though, that African football is also dreaming pretty big. 9 out of 10 African teams progressed from their groups at the 2026 FIFA World Cup. Now with the mission is to turn that historic achievement into genuine shot at the ultimate prize in 2030. So the CAF Strategy Conference, which was held in Cape Verde, has wrapped up. The big discussions around coaching, investment, VAR, AFCON, and the future of African football. But the big question is, and it's pretty simple, guys. I mean, are we moving from promises to action to unpack the outcomes of that? We'll try and squeeze that in the final stretch of the show. Is CAF head of TV and commercial director of communications as well, Mr. Lux September, who joins us all the way from Cairo, Egypt. Lux, thank you so much for your time and apologies for keeping you waiting. Yeah, Reaction Monday is a bit hectic this side, sir.
7: Robert, you had a cup final there, eThekwini in South Africa. I mean, I watched, so I understand this. You know, everyone is very, very excited in South Africa, I'm sure. So I understand this.
0: Thank you for your understanding, sir. I mean, the conference is over. We were watching from a distance there. The presentations, I mean, they were made, quite interesting things that were happening. Africa's ambitions being clearly stated. I mean, what are the three most important decisions, would you say, or outcomes that came out of Cape Verde?
7: Well, look, I mean, I'll tell you what, I mean, the idea of this conference actually was initiated by the CAF president, Dr. Patrice Motsepe. We were in America, and he asked the acting general secretary, Samson, has CAF ever had a strategy, a conference to talk about its football, what we want to see in the next 10 years in African football? And literally from that conversation which we had in Houston in America, we had the CAF Strategies Conference, the first of its kind, Robert, held in Cape Verde, which brought all the 54, the coaches from the 54 African countries, and brought the FIFA Technical Study Group led by Arsene Wenger, a number of the FIFA TSG members, and a number of international experts in one room talking about the reasons behind the success in that first round in the FIFA World Cup, and how can we improve? I mean, the theme of the conference itself was making football in the CAF 54 member associations world class and self-supporting, and how we can prepare for 2030 FIFA World Cup. A number of things came up. The session was led by the CAF president, Dr. Motsepe, to a larger extent. There was something I've never seen before. The 54 coaches, together with the 54 member association presidents in one room, everyone raising their hand in an equal setting and giving ideas and sharing insight, very frank discussion, Robert. The first thing that was very clear from the president was that, you know, there is a gap between ideas sometimes and implementation. Implementation is key. There was a very insightful presentation done by Arsene Wenger and Otto Addo and Aaron from FIFA about just analyzing, deep analysis of the African teams. And you saw that also that panel discussion by the head coach of Morocco, the head coach of Cote d'Ivoire, the former head coach of Cote d'Ivoire, the former head coach of Cape Verde, and really talking about what was behind this. So the workshop, the conference itself focused on three things: administration, how can we make CAF competitions world class, and how can we improve the financial position and make it stronger, the financial position of CAF. That's off the field. on the field, how can African teams move from promise to delivery at these global events, Robert?
0: I'm glad you mentioned Arsene Wenger because he believes that Africa is pretty close. But then he says that small technical details are costing teams crucial games. What specifically must change between now and 2030?
7: Robert, I mean, it was very, very fascinating to see the data there. And the data revealed one thing very clear, that the distance between the African teams and the other teams, leading teams, is narrowing. But there's a small detail, a little bit of small detail, ball retention, a number of other technical elements. But the most important thing is, how can African teams and their coaches who are in the room work very harder to close that gap and ensure that we are competitive and an African team is in the final in the 2030 World Cup? The vision of the CAF president is that in the not-so-distant future, the African team must be the champions of the world, considering the talent that is in Africa. But this can't be a slogan, Robert, because everyone can make slogan. A good leader is the one who speaks the vision but also implements a practical plan. And Cape Verde, it was day one of that practical plan to Vision 2030 on what can be achieved on the field of play.
0: And I know that one of the things, again, Lux, and, you know, just moving slightly away, but shifting it towards governments, and, you know, the governments were urged to provide greater financial support for football, but many of the African governments, as you would know, face competing priorities. How does CAF intend now to persuade them, you know, that football is key?
7: I mean, look, the CAF president has been to over 40 countries in Africa, meeting the heads of states, engaging them about football development. When Dr. Motsepe arrived at CAF, over 30 African nations did not play at home. They played their matches away from home. Today, only 12 of them out of that group. And thanks to the interventions of government, because they're the ones who build facilities, Robert. And also, the most important thing is financial sustainability. CAF, as you would remember, Robert, was giving a subvention of about 2 million rands when Dr. Motsepe arrived at CAF. Right now, member associations get up to 15 million rands a year. And, you know, again, the winner of AFCON was getting about around 50 million rands before. The winner of AFCON today gets around 160 million rands if you win the AFCON. So these are the practical things. You need money. You need to raise sponsorship. There was a great deal of detail, Robert, which was actually being done today. I mean, sorry, this past weekend, in a number of presentations that were focusing on practically what we need to do to achieve the success, including engaging government, raising sponsorship, improving the TV product, improving and professionalizing football in Africa. And another thing that was very important was the importance of club football in African football, raising the standard of club football.
0: All right. So before fuel prices get any higher and you got to pay more for your flight ticket, like September, when are you back in Johannesburg, sir?
7: Robert, I think I'm good. I mean, I wander there between Joburg and the rest of the world quite a bit. I should be there in the not so distant future, Robert.
0: Please
7: and
0: let us know.
7: You'll be the first to know.
0: Please let us know. We need to unpack all of these issues, including VAR. Thank you so much. That's Lux September, CAF head of TV and a commercial director of communications as well. Wow, Reaction Monday.
8: Good evening, Taros. Reaction Monday. Yeah. The weekend was full, packed of action. Hard luck to my Pagania fans, my friends, too. Sometimes could have given us for my six, if not four. So, hard luck, my Pagania. Max Verstappen winning the Singapore Grand Prix. I had luck to my favorite, Hamilton. But yeah, that was going to high fans is my Kaiser Chiefs fans. Each way I go by Twitter through Pirates, my lose. Bing booze. Chris Show, by the way. It's pure what I am.
0: Oh, man. Huh. That's a very difficult question. Do Chiefs fans get joy whenever Pirates lose? Is that the only source of joy that they're ever going to have? That Pirates gets into the finals and they lose, and then Chiefs fans get happy? Maybe we'll deal with that on another day, on another stage. But hey, beautiful banter, guys. Thank you so much indeed. It's been a great Reaction Monday. We'll catch you again tomorrow. Room Dividers. Santa Banana, Mike Greenaway. This has been hashtag MSW Marawa Sports Worldwide. 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

It's Rihanna with Don't Stop the Music, kicking off the show for us this evening. And I definitely promise that I will not stop the music. It gave me some Sia and Kylie Minogue right ahead of that with Dance Alone. Happy Monday. Welcome to The Frequency with me, your nighttime bestie, Belele. I hope your Monday has been somewhat of a great Monday. So October continues to show us that, yeah, no, it's not here for us. It's really not here for us. It's not here to make our lives any better. If anything, it is here to make our lives difficult. So news came out over the weekend. I think it was well into Friday afternoon that we might actually experience another petrol increase in November. Can you believe it? I don't even think you can believe it. Or you will even believe it if I tell you by how much it will increase. Oh my gosh. How does 5 Rand sound? Almost 5 Rand increase. I mean, a lot of motorists are looking at about, what, 30 Rand plus a litre now after the increase that happened last week. And now, by the time we get to November, we might actually find ourselves needing to deal with 5 Rand increased on top of what we are currently paying. Oh, the sorrows. Oh, the sorrows continue, and we just are finding ways to deal. We are really finding ways to deal. But man, let's get to wrapping up your Monday. I've got some good

Music, just as promised, like Rihanna has asked that we don't stop the music, I will give you good sound. Some Olivia Rodrigo's on the way. We'll get into some music from Pink and Willow Sage Heart with Cover Me in Sunshine. And then we have now officially entered the fourth term of the schooling year. A lot of school kids went back to school last year, and the fourth term is often a high-pressure term, man. There's exams that are beginning. There's just a whole lot of pressure on the kids to, you know, make it through the year. But in the midst of all of that pressure, throughout the year, there are some kids that have gone through some traumatic experiences. Some of those experiences being bullying. And I actually had a conversation with some friends of mine the past couple of weeks, and we're talking about how a friend of mine had realized that her son was being bullied. And in just how the conversation unfolded, it sort of awakened particular traumas within me, and I just felt like, oh my gosh, that's not how you should have handled it. But then again, I'm not a parent. How do I know how things should be handled? And I was just basing things on my own lived experiences. So I figured, no, man, let's get someone into studio that's going to help us dissect the idea around how a parent ought to support a child that has been bullied, more so as we are into the fourth term of the year, where it's just high pressure, where there's just a lot that kids need to face. How can parents actually just really show up in terms of their kids' psychology, their kids' emotions, all of that? So we're going to be getting into that in the next couple of moments. I've got a clinical psychologist, Sipogazi Makola, who will be joining us in studio, and we're going to unpack it. I'm probably also going to get some healing because, man, how the conversation unfolded really just had me feeling like, oh, no, girl, you might still be carrying some traumas. So, yeah, I'll tell you a little bit more about that conversation, and then, of course, we'll get into that conversation with Sipogazi. But let's get the show on the road, shall we? Here's Luiso with a double L. It's Let Me Love You Now. Welcome.

0: sunshine.
1: It's Pink teaming up with Willow Sage Heart. It's Cover Me in Sunshine on 947. Gave you some Olivia Rodrigo right ahead of that with Drop Dead. It is a Monday. Welcome to the frequency if you have just joined me. So I did say, just as we got into the show, that we're really going to, you know, dissect the idea around the psychology of bullying, the emotional effects of bullying, and ultimately how a child shows up if they are being bullied in school. So I was in conversation with a couple of friends of mine. It was a couple of weeks back. And a friend of mine had revealed that she had just found out that her son was being bullied and the school had let her know. And, you know, this caused a rift between her son and the child that was now bullying the child, right? And I asked her how she had dealt with it, and she had said that, no, the school had let her know, and the school had said that, you know, they are going to take action against what has happened and, of course, investigate the matter. And I asked her if she had followed up, and she said, no, she'll just wait to hear from the school. And I got so emotional about it. And I was just like, no, no, you have to call the school. You actually need to find out if they've done anything about it and how they're supporting the children. And she paused and she asked me, why do you feel so emotional about it? And it made me realize that there was some trauma that I was potentially carrying because I had gone through my own personal experience of being bullied, and I was possibly just projecting onto her because from her observation, it seemed like her son was fine, and especially because her son is so vocal about how he wants his mom to show up. And if she's doing too much, he says, hey, relax, you know? And I just felt like, no, because I had deep pains and emotional, you know, traumas of my mom not defending me, especially because I knew she knows how to defend, right? And I just felt like, no, that affected me negatively and that could potentially affect your child. And now it just became a massive conversation. And I think on my end, I almost started feeling inadequate to even have the conversation because on my part, I don't have kids, but I've got a lived experience. So how then do we tackle that? And I felt, you know, the best way for us to actually just tackle this is to get into conversation with someone that has possibly dealt with issues around children being bullied in school, but also someone professionally aware of how certain things can affect children in school, more so when they are being bullied. So I'm joined by clinical psychologist Siphokazi Makola, who's going to help us unpack this a little bit more and help us understand what the emotional, psychological effects are then of being bullied. Siphokazi, welcome to The Frequency.
2: Thank you so much.
1: It's so good to have you, man. And I think this might also just be a bit of a healing session for me, you know. So, you know, you've heard a big part of my story. And I think a lot of the time when we talk about bullying in schools, we often look at how a child is affected by the person that has bullied them, but we never really address how a child might be affected by how their parent shows up, right? In a case where a parent has just decided that they're going to leave it in the hands of the school, is that a good way of dealing with it? Like, is it okay? Should we just let them handle it?
2: I think each child and each parent sort of like deals with it quite differently. Also, yeah, depending on the age of the child and their capacity to have sort of like their own input into what's happening. The younger the child, obviously we want to be more involved and a little bit more, you know, wanting to explore what is happening with more curiosity around the behavior, whether it be physical or emotional or otherwise, but trying to create that space. But the older they get in our teen years, it becomes a little bit where, mom, please don't embarrass me, don't do this, don't make a big deal, you know. And their input is quite important too, because they may be also wondering or fearful of what might happen if mom or dad or whomever the caregiver is goes to the school to like follow up, and the consequences of that can be quite real, even on an emotional level too.
1: What are the potential emotional or psychological effects from the parent maybe not showing up for the kid, on the kid?
2: Again, depending on the child themselves and the age group that we're talking about, I think with older individuals, there may be a level of embarrassment, but also the parent may be feeling a little bit stuck in terms of what do we then do, you know?
1: Cool.
2: Maybe we don't want to also cause like a big deal, and maybe we'll traumatize them even further if we go to the school. And maybe even the school procedures are not quite clear for the parent as well. So perhaps a little bit of worry from the parent's side in terms of what they can do in terms of supporting the child. But a parent and a child who has expressed that they want to know, to speak to the other learner who's doing the behavior, needs us to be more proactive perhaps in that perspective, because they've already shown intent in terms of what they want. And if parents, maybe also different parents will respond differently, but if a parent does not, it creates a safety issue with the child. They may think, are my feelings regarded? Am I being heard? There's quite a number of things that they may internalize. Am I bad? Was I wrong? Then it may make them even a little bit reluctant to talk about other events that may not also be related to bullying, but just the emotional aspect of just, can I share what I'm feeling with you?
1: Sure, without it, causing a burden for me to carry as a child. What then do I do in a situation like that, maybe then as a child, right? Because there is the fear of now dealing with the embarrassment of my peers just feeling like, mommy's child or whatever it is that will further perpetuate the bullying, right? But there's also the emotional effects that I'm feeling then as a child, and I don't know then what to do with those emotions, and I then find myself going silent. And the schooling environment requires a child to be active, requires a child to participate. How then do you deal in a situation like that?
2: Sure. When we think about a child's development outside the home environment and in a school setting, we think about things about popularity, being likable, sociability, and all of those things interplay in terms of, so if mom and so on goes to school, what will happen? And sometimes it may be a way of us coping by saying, I don't want to feel embarrassed. And the embarrassment may be long after the adults have had a conversation of what needs to happen or what sort of punishment or safety or counseling or therapy needs to take place, that you end up feeling that you made the situation either worse by sharing.
1: I'll take you back to my incident, right? I was being bullied, got home, I was very silent, didn't want to talk about it, but I knew I was feeling pain. And at every moment my mom pushed, what's going on, speak to us, tell me. I was more resistant, and that then made me a bit distant, right? But then at school, there were moments where I just felt like, I wish my mom could show up, right? In a situation where a parent is not hearing anything from the child, but they are able to recognize that there is something going on, what's their best recourse then, with maybe just trying to at least find out if their child is okay in the schooling environment?
2: In terms of the parents trying to find out what's happening?
1: Yes, from the parents' perspective, yeah.
2: Depending on the relationship with the parent or the caregiver, communication can take forms in different ways.
1: Okay.
2: It can be easier for one child to openly say, this is my experience, this is what's happening to me, versus the next child who has, similar experience of being bullied, but their approach would be, it's hard for me, but maybe they can speak to someone else, like aunt or gogo, or whomever is available around, to be able to be that support structure, or to be able to even to speak to a friend, because it may feel a little bit easier because they're worried about reactions in terms of why you're not standing up for yourself. This shouldn't be that complicated. That further puts us back in a position of feeling quite fearful or not being safe. So different responses depending on also our level of openness and difficulties in terms of what we're experiencing.
1: What are the best coping mechanisms then that a child can use if they are finding themselves as a victim of bullying but they don't want to talk?
2: I think about the different forms of bullying. There's very quite severe bullying, whether it is physical, like bruises and hitting, which can cause physical injuries, but it can also have medical implications of that. Then we think about emotional name calling, excluding a child, taking money out of the child from one learner to the next. And we think about modern times of like how bullies take place, that they even extend outside the school gate, before it was physically there, but now in modern age, you would find that the bullying continues in the maybe classroom WhatsApp group, and there's certain people who are included and there's certain people who are not included. Part of the conversation, and I think the important thing is finding someone to speak to, right? Whether it's another learner, just to share in terms of what's happening. And maybe that learner would be a buffer to another person, like an adult or a counselor who's able to. The key thing is about trying to find a way to help the child to express themselves without also putting the pressure of that there's one way of dealing with this, trying to help them to express themselves in different ways.
1: We're in conversation with Sphokazi Makola, who is a clinical psychologist. We're talking about you know, the emotional and psychological effects of a child being bullied. And we're now looking at kids entering the exam season. Mm-hmm. They could be carrying a lot. Mm-hmm. When we get back, I want us to then get into conversation around the multiple pressures that exist around a child. And what more than if a child is carrying the pressure of needing to face their bully mm-hmm. on a day-to-day while sure. still trying to remain focused on writing the exam sure. and passing. Because that is a lot.
2: It's a lot. It's a lot.
1: It really is.
2: Yeah.
1: So if you do have any questions, maybe you are a parent that has noticed a couple of things within your child, or maybe you are quite curious to understand what an emotional response from your child could actually mean. Maybe you notice that they've just gone silent, or maybe they've decided to write a lot more. Maybe they have just decided that they just want to spend more time with their friends because they feel safer there. Mm-hmm. And you as a parent maybe don't know how to show up for them even in the household. Mm-hmm. If you have any questions relating to what we are in conversation about, send them through to 066-381-8609. Alternatively, you can give us a call on 011-8838-947.
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0: it's our favorite girl, Olivia Dean. So easy to fall in love on 947. Gave you some Tyler right ahead of that with Is It Love? All right. So schools are well within their fourth term, which means that exams are on the way. And in the midst of all of that, we've had three terms that the kids have had to go through. And some kids are finding themselves dealing with a much heightened pressure. And that being caused by their peers in school. Maybe they are suffering bullying. And on top of, needing to make sure that they are able to focus on the schoolwork, there's also the fear, the trauma, the emotional impact of having to face your bully on a day-to-day basis. And feeling like showing up at school could feel like such a hard task as a child that is experiencing this. I know, I've been there. And I've brought you Sphokazi Makola, who's going to help us unpack, the psychological, the emotional impact of being bullied at school. And, the best ways to kind of help children to then deal with the sort of pressure as far as they are now getting into the exam season. And what we then need to notice as parents, as aunties, uncles, the works. All right, so Sphokazi, exams are upon us, right? Kids are really now just facing more pressure. It's the pressure of going to school, showing up, number one. It's the pressure of making sure that you remember what you studied. It's the pressure of focusing. And if you are finding yourself as a victim of being bullied, it's the pressure of facing your bully and ultimately carrying every other pressure with you, right? In a situation where a child is finding themselves carrying all four pressures. Mm-hmm. Is there a way to somewhat segment their emotions, their psychology, just to somewhat show up for maybe just the exam and forget the other pressures? Is there a way to, just help a child regulate themselves at least, just so they are putting enough focus on what is important?
1: Sure. I'm thinking about how difficult it is just to prepare for exams for most children, like in terms of just the anxiety, the preparation, the studying, which requires a lot of our mental capacity to remain focused, to recall information in terms of remembering what you have learned. Now, if you put that in terms of also the emotional aspect of being bullied in a school environment, it makes it very, very difficult for various reasons. Mm. And I think there's no one way of saying this is what you need to do and you get out of this with an A++. Maybe sometimes the support that one may need is to have a conversation with an adult and perhaps step back a little bit in terms of, can we maybe write the exams at a different time so that we can help the child navigate the emotional aspect of what is happening to them? Because it's so difficult to remain focused when someone that is, being unkind or hurting you is right there.
0: Yeah.
1: You're thinking about them rather than what the question is actually asking you.
0: 100%.
1: You can't even recall what the answer is. And maybe you do know the answers, and you'd find that, children who are experiencing being bullied, you see an academic decline in terms of their academic work. Or with other children, they do very well, but socially they become a little bit withdrawn, distant, even in the home environment, a little bit irritable, difficulty with sleeping, with eating. There will be changes, and changes are different. Maybe parents can look out, or maybe just think about in terms of physically, emotionally, and behaviorally what has been different, and try to also intervene and support in that way, to see how can I support within the spaces, and to see if they'll be able to, write the exam or speak to someone to allow them to pause for this period and write at a different stage.
0: I know we aren't in a position to tackle the legal and the educational aspect around it, right?
1: Yeah.
0: But just from your part as a clinical psychologist, maybe a suggestion. Hopefully there are teachers, parents that are listening. In the case that a school actually does know that there is a situation of bullying in the school, right?
1: Yeah.
0: What is the best thing that then a school can try to do, or at least consider doing, to keep the child safe in this period of exams, just so that they are able to focus? Because like you were saying, a child could know what they understand about what they've learned.
1: Yeah.
0: But because of the pressure of the bully sitting right across from them, now it erases any sort of memory that they might have of the subject that they are currently dealing with, and that then affects the child negatively.
1: Yeah.
0: So just from your perspective as a clinical psychologist, What suggestions maybe would you make to just make sure that, you know, a person that is a victim of bullying is in a much better environment during this period?
1: I think because we can't look inside a person in terms of what's really happening and how they're really experiencing it, one of the ways that we do that as professionals is get another professional to sit down with the child. Some schools have school counselors. They would have maybe a teacher that's designated to work with school bullying or any form of like difficulties in terms of peers. And I think when we try to get someone who has knowledge on that space to help support or to cultivate the conversation, there are obviously procedures that can be done in terms of the school governing body or the district if we take it further. There are also, you know, in schools, a school designated, what do they call it, educational psychologist, which also helps in terms of facilitating conversations and assessment. And that's the assessment that sort of determines how is a child behaviorally, emotionally managing and what the school needs to do as part of the support for the child. So there's definitely interventions and things in place, but it's a matter of beginning a conversation with someone so that we can facilitate how to better support and better understand for the child
0: for
1: as
0: the child.
1: For both the children, I think also not 100%. Only just the one that is being harmed or hurt in different ways, but the one that is doing the harming, the conversation also needs to be brought in terms of what's happening, you know, is it more social? Because also, you know, bullying is not only just at school or something is happening at home. Sometimes it can be socially in terms of benefits of being the one.
0: That's
1: the cool person, you're popular, you know, you are the in person and one is the out person. So there are those aspect or that picture that has to be thought of too.
0: I love that you touched on that because I think that's often neglected, right? I think a lot of the time, yes, the child that is being bullied, finding themselves as the victim, is often given the attention. But what then happens to the one that is the perpetrator? Because they are probably also just responding from traumas that they are experiencing or things that, like you were saying, environmentally that they are facing that are just putting that pressure of them needing to appear as strong. Maybe at home, they are just, you know, being trashed on and they're being told that they are not enough, they're this, that, right? And the only place where they can feel tough or whatever is at school. And unfortunately, then other people are falling victim to that emotional trauma that the child might face. I want us to now go to the adults, right? Okay. Because I think there's very different responses that adults have when they have realized that their child is being bullied. There is the response where a child, a parent is like, yay! You know? Sometimes they go straight to the bully, which is like, whoa, I understand that they, you know, your child has suffered at the hands of this child. But as an adult that is confronting a child, I'm not so sure that's the right way to do it, right? So sometimes a parent is like, hey, to the school. Sometimes a parent is just allowing the school to deal with it. Sometimes a parent is just not there, quite nonchalant about what is actually happening in their child's life at school. Let's address the first parent, right? The one that just kind of feels, you know, aggressive about this whole thing, where they're just like, not my child, you know? And they have that emotion. I don't want us to speak on the response, but on the emotion, right? Because that emotion can trigger multiple responses within a parent. How do they find themselves at a point where they first try to at least regulate that emotion to better show up then for their child?
1: When I think about the emotion of anger and just hearing something of any form of bullying, a parent or a caregiver will have any reaction. Some will feel quite, particularly what you're describing, upset, you know? And the feeling of upset is, you know, quite expected in the context of what's happening for that particular parent or caregiver. And that can also be an indication for the parent to then start to have a conversation about, shoot, if I'm feeling this way, what is the child feeling? Because yes, we have to experience those feelings, but we can't forget the person that is going through this experience in terms of a school environment and being bullied. So yes, acknowledge what you are feeling, and maybe that also be helping the child to acknowledge that, true, if mom or dad or aunt or Coco is upset, then something must be wrong about this because a boundary might have been crossed based on what's happening. So yes, allow the emotions to come, but also use it as an indication for us to open the dialogue rather than close it off and miss the child's experience in terms of what might be happening.
0: Mm. And maybe give yourself a chance to take a deep breath.
1: Yes, please.
0: Before you decide, it can be hard. I can't imagine that you, the moment you feel that emotion, you are already in your car and you're just like, where's that child? Show me that child, you know? And you actually just are neglecting what the consequences of your particular action as a parent could be, right? In a case where a child has felt, you know, they were not protected in school, those emotions that they potentially carry, the psychological effects that they might experience, how do they potentially show up then in an adult?
1: In various ways. I think one child may find it easy to cope by themselves, and as adults, they may find that whenever they go through a stressful or a difficult situation or emotion, one might retreat, which is a way of feeling safe again, that, you know, I'm in my own space, no one is near it. It's a way of protecting ourselves. But for another individual who experienced similar or bullying, they might find it that it's easier to be the bully, you know. But that's not going to be one picture or another. People respond differently in terms of,
0: And I want us to then speak about when you then do realize as a parent that, hey, man, this is something that I'm carrying from my childhood.
1: Yes.
0: Me, for instance, my projection to my friend was because I was still carrying that from my childhood. What do I need to do then? Because I feel like I'm an adult. I know how to manage myself.
1: Yes.
0: But the reality is that you don't until you actually are faced with something that triggers something within you.
1: Yeah.
0: What do I do then if I didn't get the chance in my schooling, my upbringing to deal with those emotions, and I recognize, oh no, they still are within me as an adult?
1: And that noticing is very important, is key, because I think if we are able to notice where previously we were just shutting down or not able to express ourselves, could be an indication or an almost like an avenue for us to then find the support and speak to someone to process those triggers, because it could happen in different environments. It can be bullying. It can be, you know, a coworker who's acting in a certain way. It can be a neighbor. But if you're recognizing past patterns showing up and interfering with the sense of how we want to respond or react in this particular instance or situation, it may be enough sort of like information to say, maybe we need to, you know, do something with this and reprocess it and see what happens if we share it and give it voice. We may have not have had the voice to speak up for it.
0: That is so important. That really is important, because if you don't give it a voice, or if you don't know how to term it or define it, then it just, you know, seeps into the cracks. It might disappear for a moment until the next trigger, and then it's just slowly building up, and it's just becoming something that then becomes beyond repair, in a sense, right? Let's then talk about how parents can repair the emotional damage if they then do realize that maybe they actually didn't respond adequately when their child needed them.
1: Almost like an overreaction to what's happening. But then the question is, how is one supposed to react? Obviously, there's safety and boundaries and limitation, but I think that there's an idea of noticing that, you know, something has shifted emotionally in me. And again, I want to almost come back to the idea of the children or the kids that are involved here, that we come back to them. Yes, we are experiencing this. Yes, we are angry, upset. The child may also be confused. Do I tell? Do I not tell? Do I keep it to myself? Do I try and solve it? Is it going to make it worse? The conversation needs to come back to the children, or, you know, that are involved, and how to better support them. And particularly when they're younger, that we need to almost like step in as parents or caregivers. But when they're a little bit older, the conversation needs to be creating a space that it's safe for me to share about this emotion. You know, my mom or my parent will listen to me when I share. And that safety, that dialogue is the one that is key to help, you know, the child to express themselves.
0: Before the dialogue, what can I do then to create that safe space?
1: Listen. It feels, you know, sometimes it feels that there's this you know, complex idea that, you know, you do 1, 2, and 3 and it is going to be equal to 4 and 5. Sometimes the basics of just listen, because the listening offers us more information on what the child is actually trying to communicate or what is difficult to communicate, right? Some children may not be able to express it, but let's say write it down, draw a picture, show me with the picture, tell me with the song, what does the song sound like when you're talking about, you know, what's happening, you know, tell it to an uncle or someone that is able to, you know, sit a little bit longer. Maybe we are fearful that mom or dad or whomever may respond in a certain way. There's something about creating a space that, you know, we can say something or draw something, let the thing that is inside us be known in some way or another. That starts something.
0: That's so true. I did a lot of that as a child, and not only did it help me heal, but it also gave signs and clues to those around me, because now when they see you on what's on paper, it's just like, oh, okay, are you okay, what's going on, you know? And though I may not have been able to articulate myself to express what I was going through, the paper, the art, or whatever it is that was on paper helped me do that. For parents that feel okay, cool, you know, we've dealt with the school, I'm trying to assist my child here, but need professional help. Where's the best place to get professional help? Is it a clinical psychologist? Is it an educational psychologist? Is it the grandmother? Like, who then can be the third party that then can provide assistance?
1: What type of bullying are we talking about? Is it physical, that we need to get medical support here in terms of the harm and, you know, the physical injuries that may, because some bullyings can be quite severe. I think also thinking holistically in terms of medical support in a school environment, also depending where the child goes to school, there's usually counselors or referral to the district in terms of an educational support psychologist. Sometimes there's also NGOs in our local clinics or other, you know, in our communities that are able to support in terms of resources, and if we do have the means to seek professional help from a clinical psychologist, counseling psychologist, you know, educational psychologist, because there is the academics aspect that gets impacted during, you know, when one is experiencing being bullied.
0: Absolutely.
1: And any psychologist particularly can be able to, you know, help the child, although the approach will be different, but, you know, speaking is the key that how we support the child.
0: Yeah, I think, you know, sometimes both parties feel helpless, the child, the parent, and you can't just leave it at that, being helpless. Getting, you know, external support is important. Spokazi, thank you so much for joining us and, you know, giving us more perspective on this conversation. For people that maybe then want to use your services, how can they get in touch with you?
1: So it's Spokazi Makola. I practice under Collective Oak Psychology. That's my practice. It's got my contact details and my number right there. I can share it, but also I find it's easier to go to the website and just click what kind of support and intervention that you're looking for. But I will share my number, which also, it's not for good to we are just texting, because, you know, I think there's places and stuff, if it's an emergency, where to seek support. There's some organization that can really be, and you also our local clinics and hospitals in terms of medical emergencies and that sort of stuff. But if you're just talking about therapy and wanting to your child to be seen, my number is 061-482-1524 or Sipogazi Makola, where you'll find my details on my website and how we can assist you and get in touch. But obviously, emergencies and there are organizations and hospitals that can.
0: That will assist, absolutely. The number you said is 061-482-1524.
1: That is correct, yes.
0: All right.
1: Sipogazi
0: Makola, thank you so much for joining us. If you are a parent that, you know, is finding themselves dealing or facing such issues, I hope this conversation has assisted you. But if you are finding yourself a little bit helpless, getting a third party is always important. It's to, maybe even if it's just for the child to talk and just release what it is that they need to release. I think that is a good start. And once they have released and are gaining perspective from professionals like Spokazi, then we'll be able to find, you know, better solutions regarding how then they show up in school, how they then learn to speak and defend themselves and all of that. So I hope this conversation has helped you a whole lot better, and that your kids will find themselves feeling a little bit, you know, more capable of showing up, especially during this season.
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0: Alrighty then, it's a Monday and it's time for us to check in with the 947 Top 40 with Ndabe Zondi. We're checking in with the top 5 to see how some of those predictions we made last week are going to fare this week. And I will tell you, oh, I was so wrong with my predictions. A song that I am absolutely loving so much right now is off the top 5 and I was vouching for it so much. No man, let's get into it. Here's number 5, it's Somba.

man, Ariana Grande, it's Petal. She's the one that caused havoc in this top five this week. She climbed all the way from number 13 to number 4. Do you understand? Hey man, Ariana Grande fans are fighting. Fighting for dear life because she's actually dominating the top 5. And you'll understand how just as we continue to get into it. So she is at number 4 this week. And

0: And of course, Samba retained his position at number five. Let's get into number three. She was actually last week's number one, so she's down two.
1: She's your bestie with a mic.
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1: Number
2: three.

And it's our very own Tyler continuing to give us hit after hit, man. It's Is It Love on 947 coming through at number 3 on the 947 Top 40 with Ndabe, taken from her sophomore album, A-Pop. And it's doing amazing even globally as well. She is, of course, down 2 positions, but I see her still fighting through the top 5. It probably will take her another couple of weeks before she finds herself out of the top 5. But if she does, she might just replace herself again. But I'm actually quite sad about Olivia Rodrigo's The Cure being out. She's back at number 6, and I'm just like, Michael, you need to fight, man. I was telling the whole world last week that you're going to be at number 1 very soon. Aren't you going back to number 6? Don't do that, girl. Don't do that. Let's get into number 2. It's Gracie Abrams with Hit the Wall. Number

You ever found yourself feeling like you've been holding everything together for so long that, hey man, you're about to crash out? That you are about to hit the wall. That's exactly what Gracie Abrams is addressing in this one. Coming through at number two, she was last week's number three, taken from her third studio album, Daughter from Hell. It's a song that gets you to think, actually, especially if you listen to the lyrics of the song. It gets you to think and just pause. Think about your life for a moment. It allows you to crash out in the best way possible. At least there's a song that sees you, that understands you and how you're feeling. All right, Gracie, I see her possibly finding herself at number three next week, but we'll see. Maybe I'm just being a hater. But Ariana Grande has decided that no, she wants to dominate the top 40. And here she is again at number one.

0: Man, she dropped her 8th studio album just this year, and it seemingly is doing the most. Having her dominate the 947 Top 40's top 5 is, demonstrating that really well. It's Hate That I Made You Love Me, coming through at number 1. It is its first week at number 1, and I can tell you it is definitely not its last week at number 1. Ariana Grande is that girl. Even though some of us... you know, tend to walk around with some haterade here and there. Yeah, you can't deny it. Her fans love her. And it's not too bad of an album, man. It really isn't. I'm just being me. And always just like overly scrutinizing. But what are your predictions? As far as top 5 is concerned for next week, let me know on 066-381-8609. Joseph says, the effect of the super producer Max Martin, his impact we find on Petal and I Hate That I Made You Love Me in the top 5. The very same guy who produced Patient Zero, that's leading the Billboard Hot 100 at the moment. And lastly, the biggest Spotify song, Blinding Lights. Respect him and Ariana. Yeah, no, clearly we need to respect them. Clearly we need to respect them because they are doing the most, not just on the 947 Top 40, but globally as well. Alrighty, tomorrow's a Tuesday. We'll check in with some songs that have just been released and some of those that we can actually expect to jam to as we get into the summer and silly season. Oh, I can't wait. But on the way, I came across this conversation online that made me crash out. Oh, I have never been moved by a video so much. It just, it made me feel multiple emotions, and I can't go through those emotions alone.
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0: Thank you, Kobe Adonis on that one. It's beautiful on 947. Adele also came through with hello. So whilst browsing social media this past weekend, I never in my life thought it would evoke multiple emotions at once. At one moment it was anger, one moment it was frustration, one moment it was confusion. Just too many emotions, and I felt so charred by what this lady was saying, you know? And it made me understand people that are just like, no, podcast equipment needs to be banned. Podcast equipment just either needs to be made expensive or there needs to be some sort of regulation around podcasting. Because, oh, wow, people are talking. People are talking, and there's a lady that got me talking tonight. All right. Let's listen to what she has to say, and then we'll talk.
1: You don't want to.
2: Okay, so let's go to dating. Who do you think dating is for?
1: Wait, what?
2: Who do you think dating, getting to know someone, going out, having the dates, dating, getting to know someone? You're not in a relationship. The talking phase, the show calls it. Who do you think that's for?
1: Is how who is supposed to be, or who is for?
2: Who is it for?
1: Both of them?
3: Definitely not.
2: No, it's for women.
1: Wait, why do you say that?
2: Dating is for women, and we know it's for women, because if it was just for a man, you know what a man would do? Bring her over to the house and watch Netflix. He wouldn't spend no money on an actual date.
3: Dating industry.
2: The dating is for women. It is to make women happy. It is to create experiences for women. Even date night. Have we ever noticed how women will say, oh, he never plans dates for me? It's not in his nature. It's not in his nature. But he's doing it to try to make you happy. And then the craziest part is, when was the last time that woman checked in for his happiness? You know what makes men happy? Peace. Not being argumentative, not being confrontational, not disrespecting him, not emasculating him. You can't even check your tone, let alone buy him a gift. When's the last time you did something nice for your man?
3: These women think it's all about them.
2: We're selfish.
3: They're crazy.
2: We're literally selfish.
0: Yeah. And you know what just had me feeling so perplexed is that she went and blanketed dating or dinner under the umbrella of dating. And that's what frustrated me the most, because I, for one, feel like dating is for both parties, just like what her podcast counterpart was saying, that no, it's for both of them. And then her and the guy in the podcast are just like, no, it's just for women. She's like, no, dating, this, it's just for women. It's just to make women happy. But in my mind, I'm thinking, whoa. Did you even define what dating is first before deciding that that was going to be your argument? Because in my understanding, dating is experiencing the worlds of both parties, right? If dinner, dining, watching a movie is part of my world, then that's the kind of dates that I want to go on. If going to a soccer game, maybe movies or art galleries or whatever is part of your world, then that's what dating then looks like in your world, right? And we get to experience each other's worlds. But she just went and positioned dating as if it's just buying dinner to make women happy, and that's it, nothing else. And I am not hearing it. Oh my gosh, I am not hearing it. According to me, dating is for both parties. It is not just for the ladies, because a date does not just end with us going out to dinner. A date can end with us going to watch your favorite football game. A date can end with us just Netflixing and chilling. That is the premise of what dating is about. Getting to know each other. Understanding your world. You understanding my world. I definitely don't think that it is just for women. And that because people are going on dates, it makes women selfish. I need you to weigh in on this one. 066-381-8609. I need you to tell me if I maybe have just been touched on my studio, or if she is right.
4: Class of 2026, exams start and end for the next 6 weeks, sometimes writing 2 papers a day.
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0: It's Easy Freak with Good Times on 947. So I seemingly have been touched on my studio, and I never thought social media would do this to me.
1: I don't want
2: to. Okay, so let's go to dating. Who do you think dating is for?
1: Wait, what?
2: Who do you think dating, getting to know someone, going out, having the dates, dating, getting to know someone? You're not in a relationship. The talking phase, the show calls it. Who do you think that's for?
1: Is how who is supposed to be or who is for?
2: Who is it for?
1: Both of them?
3: Definitely not.
2: No, it's for women.
1: Wait, why do you say that?
2: Dating is for women, and we know it's for women because if it was just for a man, you know what a man would do? Bring her over to the house and watch Netflix. He wouldn't spend no money on an actual date.
3: The dating industry.
2: The dating is for women. It is to make women happy. It is to create experiences for women. Even date night. Have we ever noticed how women will say, oh, he never plans dates for me? It's not in his nature. It's not in his nature. But he's doing it to try to make you happy. And then the craziest part is, when was the last time that woman checked in for his happiness? You know what makes men happy? Peace. Not being argumentative, not being confrontational, not disrespecting him, not emasculating him. You can't even check your tone, let alone buy him a gift. When's the last time you did something nice for your man?
3: These women think it's all about them.
2: We're selfish.
3: You're crazy.
2: We're literally selfish.
0: Why are you trying to get to know the lady then? Like, woo! You know what? Let me just take calls. Nico, my brother, how are you? What's your take? Is she right? How are you doing?
4: I'm good. And you?
0: I'm good, man. So what's your view on this?
4: I agree with the lady.
0: Really?
4: Dating is for women.
0: Okay, well,
4: honestly speaking, you know, I stay with my wife, but she's the one who forces me to go to restaurants and all those stuff.
0: So if it was, okay, if you guys were not going to restaurants and all of that, what would you do to want to get to know your a person that you're interested in?
4: No,
0: you just find sitting in the house.
4: No, us guys, we just want to sit in the house, have peace of mind, drink some alcohol. But you women, you make us do all those kind of things.
0: No, Nico. But then, okay, help me understand this. What do you like? What are you interested in?
4: Sport.
0: Sport.
4: That's it.
0: Okay, so if then we decide that we're going to go watch a sports game, or you and your wife decide that you're going to go watch a sports game, is that not going on a date?
4: No, we can't say that.
0: Why?
4: Because I'm not gonna focus on you. I'll be focusing on my players playing.
0: Okay. You see, because you said it like that, I get it. Because now it's not about getting to know you. It's about, watching the game. But for me, as a person that's getting to know you, just by watching you experience and enjoy the game, it's helping me get to know you. So it's not just about me as a lady that wants to go out, but we've gone out to go watch a soccer game, and how I experience you at the soccer game is a date, and it's how I get to know you. And if you know, it's gonna work.
4: No, it's not a date. I'm dragging you along because I just wanna be next to you. That's all.
0: Yo, Nico. Okay, it's fine. I hear you, because for you, it's not you making effort to get to know the person. So for you, that's what you're saying. Because you're not making the effort to get to know the person. You're just dragging them along because you want them around. You don't classify it as a date.
4: No, we can say I'm not dragging the person, but I just want to keep you closer, but my main focus is on the sport.
0: Okay.
4: But if you want us to go restaurant, now dating is about you. Because you want to be seen, you want to take pictures and say, yeah, today I'm eating McDonald's, today I'm eating Nando's. It's not me.
0: Oh, Nico, okay. No, I hear you, my brother. Thanks for the call.
4: Oh, cheers.
0: Woo, no. I'm going to be so argumentative today because I'm just like, no.
5: Baby,
0: hello.
5: On a Monday. Well, now you are emotional is what it is. Because they are right. Unfortunately. Stop being emotional, Bulele. Stop it. they're right, because half the stuff we do while dating is just to entertain the woman. As a guy, I could tell you that for free, because yes, maybe if your love language is gifting, sharp, you'll do that for like 2 years tops. After the 2 years, people suddenly, my gifts are limited to bums and socks. No, that can't be it. Be thoughtful, you know? Yes, if I say I like pasta, where we're gonna eat pasta every anniversary. So I'm thoughtful with it, you know. I can get you jewelry this year. I can take you away next year. Mm. I can, you know. Hey, or maybe we're just dating broke women. But
0: honestly,
5: let's not make sure the gender, Hisham. But honestly, a big majority of your gender thinks dating is Woman's Day every day. Like, why are you buying me socks? Did someone tell you I don't have socks? A tie. I don't even wear ties, but where now you're going to buy me a tie? Hey, boy.
0: Oh, it's getting personal. Okay, this is the second gent, and I love that the gents are coming into this conversation, because for me, I'm ready to defend the ladies, man. I am so ready to defend the ladies, because according to me, I don't just go out on a date for my own pleasure. I go out on a date because I want to get to know you. So even if you are suggesting, hey, man, I think there's this movie I want us to go check out, it's a date. And based on the movie that you choose, it helps me understand you and your likes a whole lot better, you know? When we are then in a relationship, then, yeah, bruh, I'll take you wherever. I will, you know? Maybe you are just dating girls that don't like you enough. Really? Maybe they just don't like you enough.
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0: Beyonce. Oh, quite fitting. Just a boy. Maybe I don't understand because I'm a lady, but I'm the one going on dates, so there is a part of me that understands. But apparently, dating is for women and it has nothing to do with men. Do you agree? Do you not agree? What's your story?
1: I agree with you that dating is for both men and women. Mm. This idea that dating is for women or that dating is for men is trash, to say the least. And I think a lot of listeners listening right now to the show would agree with me on that, because it's the truth. Yeah, dating is about a lot of things, you know. It's about getting to understand the person, what the person values, what the person loves doing, what makes the person happy, what's important for that person, what goals the person has, you know. It's very important to get to know a person while in a relationship before planning a future with that person, you know. So I specifically think dating is about not just that, but a lot of things as well behind it, you know. But for me, specifically, it's about, you know, getting to know what the person loves, what makes them happy, so that if that person is meant to be your life partner, you can plan a future with that person. But only if you've learned a lot about that person and know what they value and what they disvalue or don't value at all. Yeah, that's my perspective. But I do agree with you that dating is for both men and women.
0: Prince, my dude, apparently we are wrong, hey? Apparently, nope. It's only for women. Women are the ones that, you know, push for going out, push to do this, push to do that. And men are happy with just sitting at home and having a conversation. Oh, how boring. Oh, my gosh. Oh. That's so boring. No. Like, I'm just like, how else are you going to get to know a person? I need to know you in different environments. And it's going into the different environments that is equated to dating. If we are going out to the park, that is a date. It doesn't always have to be about extravagance and financial spending and all of that. But it is about understanding you under different circumstances, different environments, knowing what makes you tick, knowing what, you know, makes you happy and all of that. Let's go to a concert. Let's go to a movie. Let's Netflix and chill. Let's go to dinner. I need to know what your palate is like. And I understand that, you know, you are okay with not having acha in your pap. Type vibes. You know what I mean? Because, imagine we just Netflixing and chilling, like what this lady is saying, that a man is comfortable with just you coming over to his house, Netflixing and chilling. Also, very little chivalry there. There's just nothing that piques my interest, nothing that is just, you know, exciting. Ooh, there I am proving her point, eh? Because I'm saying piques my interest. But I'm getting to know you. At your house, Netflixing and chilling, I'm trying to get to know you. And the best that you can do is put on a movie, put on a series, and that is enough for you? In this beautiful world that we live in, bro, we could even go for a hike and that's classified as dating. But men apparently don't like that.
2: 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As the voice of local government,

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0: Bella. What a banger coming through from him. Teaming up with Ria Lisa on this one. It's Show Me on 947. Alrighty, let's wrap up our conversation. I actually just got off a call with Martin. That gave me something to think about, but let's get into some of the voice notes and then I'll tell you what he said.
1: Hey, P.
0: Yellow.
1: Hope you're good. So I loved your initial comment when you said, why is the lady blanketing, like, everyone, like, in her opinion? She mustn't, like, put us in her umbrella, you know. But, well, I also, like, beg to differ with these two gents who came through. I feel like dating is for both parties. You know, we can't say dating is for ladies and then we substitute men, whereas dating like is for both parties, because we need to understand each other, we need to, you know, to get to know each other better. So if we saying, or rather if they are saying dating is for women, then which means they are saying you guys women are only dating yourselves, you know, when we are in a relationship, which means you are in a relationship with me. I'm not in a relationship with
0: exactly.
1: You. I hope you understand what I'm trying to derive. Then, going out, it's a matter of, like, knowing each other, you know, getting to know each other, getting to understand each other, going to a park, it's a date as well.
0: Yes.
1: You know, it benefits both of us, because I get to know you, I get to understand you, I get to know you, like, in general, you know. So, yeah, dating is for both parties. It can be subjective, but it's for both parties. I personally feel like it's for both parties. We all play a role. We all, you know, need to understand one another, need to get to know each other, and it goes, like, sideways. It benefits you, it benefits me at the same time.
0: Oh, Vinny, I love what you've just said, where you are like, if that's the case, then it means that me being around you, in your presence, or whilst we are doing what you're doing, I benefit nothing from it if it is just about you, which in essence is what she's saying. That's what she's saying. She says, because we've gone out on the dinner, it benefits me. It doesn't benefit me at all as a man because you've received all the pleasure. Really? Really? So as a guy, you just decided to sit there, eat the food, pay for the meal, and there was nothing that you gained from that experience. There was nothing that it left you with that made you feel like you actually can do it again. And this is not us talking about bad dates. Of course, with bad dates, you already know you're not going back there. But in a situation where you've enjoyed a person's company, was it really just for the woman? Aye. I've never been so frustrated in my life.
1: Though, there's really something special that we feel about girls or women that would actually take us out on a date. You know, that's something different. It shows that she is different. She's coming with a different vibe. Just that we are used to, you know, girls wanting us to do that and doing this. It's kind of boring. Of course, it's something a man should provide, and a man should initiate the first calls and the messaging and asking you out on a date. But when you get a call that's like almost, you know, kind of challenging, wants to take you out on a date, wants to pay for bills, honestly, that's something else. We find those women very attractive.
0: Are you trying to tell me that men generally have not been with women that take them out? Is that what we are ultimately saying in this conversation? That what she's saying is true because the likelihood of a woman taking you out is low? Because then that's a different conversation in essence. What I am particularly arguing is her statement where she says dating is for men, for women, and not for men. Based on that statement that she's making, because that's the bold statement that she's making, that dating is just for women. And no, it's not for men. In actual fact, she said it's not in their nature, right? Where did we then get the idea of even going out on dates if it was not proposed to us by someone? I feel like her argument is just flawed on many levels. And I was told that, no, you can't say it's flawed because it's her own personal experience. But she's not sharing her experience. She just gave a perspective, or she gave a statement. She didn't even give perspective in that thing. She just gave a statement, and based on the statement, she regarded it as true. And that's what I'm arguing. Because then if we're talking about the fact that, you know, men or women are just not chivalrous towards men, or women are just not, you know, taking men out, or in their own way, spoiling men or treating men or showing an interest in men, then that's a different conversation in its entirety. But if we are talking about dating and it only being for women, that's where I'm arguing. And I'm just like, no, because then I guess we don't understand what dating is ultimately. Here's Katy Perry. It's Teenage Dream.

0: Smith teaming up with Niall Horan. It's Drive Safe on 947. Alrighty. It's just gone 37 minutes past 9 p.m. Let's get trivy. Alright, so today we are looking at the human body. And I just want to know from you tonight, which internal organ is the largest in the human body? Which internal organ is the largest in the human body? Should be makla, okay? Monday, nice and easy. Shoot right at it on 0663818609. What's the answer? What is the largest internal organ in the human body? 3, 2, 1, go.
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It's Taylor Swift with Cardigan on 947. Alrighty, let's get into the answer for our trivia. Question is on the table. I've asked you, what is the largest internal organ in the human body? The largest internal organ in the human body. 0663818609. Partly Williams says the largest organ in the human body is the large intestines. Bradley says the skin is the largest organ in the human body. Martin is going with the large intestines. Vinny is going with the liver. Zolani is going with the lungs. Maki is going with the liver. Somatenda going with the large intestines. Sianda going with the lungs. All right, where are we sitting tonight? Okay, if you said large intestines, unfortunately, that's incorrect. If you said the skin, and I know why you would have said the skin, that is incorrect. The skin is the largest organ of the human body, not in the human body. That's where the confusion is, right? The largest internal organ is the liver. All right, so that needed you to have paid attention and listened properly. All right, generally the largest organ of the human body is the skin, but I asked about the largest internal organ of the human body, and that is the liver. All right, so if you didn't know, well, at least now you know. Here's Benji and Caesar wrapping up the show for us. It's Shine Like Stars.

0: a great way for us to wrap up the show. Benji and Cizad, shine like stars, man. Let's meet again tomorrow, 7 o'clock on the dot. Don't be late. Tabula TTO is coming up next. He is in Fondabazondi for this week, and he's going to wrap up your Monday very nicely. If there's anything to be said about TTO, he's got lots of stories to tell, so stick around. He might just bring you into his dramatic world. See you tomorrow. Bye.
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9: 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It makes us move, groove.

It's Ed Sheeran on 947. This one is Sapphire. Ahead of that, had a local banger coming through from Tamara Day with So Cool. Good evening, Joburg. It's Tabile. On 947, I'm keeping you company all the way until midnight. We call this one the night shift. I'm in for Miss Ndaba Zondi, who is keeping you company in the morning all throughout the week. A very big shout out to B for keeping you company. She is back tomorrow and serving up more chats, more late night conversations with you from 7 to 10 p.m. right here on 947. Now, can we talk about how hot

0: Joburg is for this entire weekend. And this week was like, you know what? I am not going to go any down. I'm going to turn the heat up even more. But worry not, I've got some cool tunes. And if you raise your volume up a little more, it will be sure to cool things down. Music from the weekend. I've also got some Tyler in the mix. We hit around 29 degrees today in Joburg. And honestly, I need someone, whoever has got that main switch, to make it just a little cool. Please turn it down because it is just so hot. And trust me, before we get there, I want you to know that I've got so many tunes and so much conversations. And speaking of conversations, this weekend we're celebrating my little sister's 21st birthday. And I posted a throwback picture of the very first photo shoot that myself and my sister had, and I looked very interesting in the picture. So it got me thinking, were you as naughty as I was, Joburg? What is something that you did that you thought was a genius idea, but it turned out to be something so terrible? Let's connect. Drop me a voice note on WhatsApp. It's 066-381-8609. Otherwise, you can ring me. I love hearing your voice. It's 011-883-8947. Like I said, it's, of course, the night shift. I'm Tabile TTO in Fondabe. Let's take it back to the music. It's a brand new one from Miley Cyrus from her brand new album. It's Bass Persuades. Good evening.
1: Let's go.

It's Tyler coming through with Liquid Deep. That one is Fairy Tale. Ahead of that, had the weekend. Something we are all counting down to. That one is Save Your Tears. It's Sabila on 947. I hope you're having a fantastic start to the week. Otherwise, I think the start is already done. This one is the end.

0: good idea, but later found out that it was terribly, terribly wrong. Drop me a voice note on WhatsApp. It's 066-381-8609. Otherwise, I absolutely love hearing your voice. You can ring me. It's 011-883-8947. Let's get into what's happening in the news streets. So much chatter is happening right now as we count down to the 2027 Grammys. It's officially on and the nominations will officially drop on the 16th of November. And I must say, I think with each year, the Grammys are becoming more of a debate. Who deserved it? Who didn't deserve it? Who was snubbed? Who wasn't snubbed? And I think more than anything, when an artist that is on your playlist that you play over and over again is given that honor, you're just there celebrating with them. And let's start with some of the predictions which people have just been, you know, throwing in the air. And I must say, so many top 10, so many songs and artists who have shut down the 947 Top 40 are maybe making an entrance and a kind of a stop at this year's Grammys. Let's talk about the record of the year. Now, let's remember that this category recognizes the record itself, including the performance and the work that goes into producing it. Now, one girl who I absolutely love, who is probably a top five on my playlist, is Olivia Dean's Man I Need. Had an incredible run this year, and we cannot deny how big of a hit it is, right? But Bruno Mars is right behind her with I Just Might, which is another strong contender. Ray's Where's My Husband, who had everyone looking for their husband, is also a very heavy contender. And who can forget pop girl's number one girl, Taylor Swift, with The Fate of Aphelia, which we may see also making an entrance in that record of the year. There are also some of the records that I think could be in that conversation. But I think if I had to pick a winner, my money is on Olivia Dean. I think we can all agree. It's also a former number one on the 947 Top 40, which you can check out every single Saturday, counting down 40 of the biggest tracks that are moving on, of course, Shaking the City between 10 and 2 p.m. And I must say, I think Olivia Dean's Man I Need was such a banger. Let's also look at the pop categories, which is pop songs that we absolutely love. Pop best pop solo performance. I'm also looking at Bruno Mars's I Just Might, also making an entrance in there. Olivia Dean's Man I Need. Ray with Where's My Husband. Taylor Swift with Fate of Aphelia. I'm also looking at Zara Larsson, who has an incredible voice and had an incredible 2026. I'm keeping an eye on her, especially with the success of course, Midnight Sun. But these are just my predictions, okay? The nominations haven't been announced yet. Like I said, they're happening on the 16th of November. The big night is happening on the 7th of February in 2027. The real question is, who do you think is getting those nominations? And who is actually going to be taking home the Grammy? Because I have a feeling we're going to have a lot of talk about this season of the Grammys. 066-381-8609. Keep connecting with me and letting me know that one thing that you did that you thought was incredible as a kid, but you soon found out that it was the most terrible thing to do. Here's what you missed on Anele and the Club.
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0: It's music from Casper Nyovest. This one is Baby Girl. Ahead of that had music from Mike Posner with I Took a Pill in Ibiza. It's Sabilo 947. It's the night shift. I'm keeping you company all the way until midnight. I hope you're having a fantastic end to your Monday. Tuesday is looming in slowly, taking your voice notes and your calls. 011-883-8947. That one thing that you did that you thought as a kid, you know, you were so smart. You were so above and ahead of the curve. But you soon found out that, you know what, you are actually doing the wrong thing. Now, like I said, this weekend I was celebrating my little sister's 21st birthday. Yeah. Incredible. And I posted a throwback picture that had so many people laughing at me. Only if they knew the backstory to that picture. The beating that I got the day before, truly unmatched. Now, this is a build up to me and my little sister for her first birthday photo shoot, right? My mom was like, you know what? We are going to go to the park and my two kids are going to be there looking beautiful in denim. Went to the barber, got a haircut, got home, and for some reason I bumped into a razor. And instead of just looking at this razor and putting it back down, I thought, no, let me experiment and play a couple of tricks. I shaved the entire front part of my hairline, shaved half, nearly almost everything that I had on my eyebrows. And I remember when my mom walked into the bathroom, she hit me so hard. I truly, still, when I close my eyes, I can feel those beatings. And it got me thinking, you know, as kids, we do the dumbest things. Why, you ask? I don't know. And in this picture, I am wearing the pain on my face because what was actually happening? What was I thinking? And it got me thinking that one thing that you did as a kid that you thought, you know what? This is the right thing for me to do. Drop me that voice note. It's 066-381-8609. I'm live on WhatsApp. Otherwise, you can call me. It's 011-883-8947. For me, I picked up a razor and instead of putting it back down, I decided to experiment and give myself a whole new look. What about you? I've got more music from Ariana Grande, some Charlie XCX, who's got some new music on the way. I've also got some Mark Ronson and Ray in the mix. It's Sabila on 947. Here's what you missed on More Flavor right here on 947.
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0: All right, music has always been found, or rather, it's always found its way onto the streets, coming alive through open boots and parking lots, turning a gathering into an unforgettable experience. 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Well, Wal is powering that energy on 947's Car Park Karaoke with Ndabe Zondi, giving rising artists a platform, plus Wal grooming Edge to show up raw, real, and rooted in the culture. 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

We may see her contending at the 2027 Grammy Awards for Record of the Year. It's Mark Ronson and Ray. This one is Susan on 947. It's Sabilo 947. I hope you're having a fantastic end to your Monday evening, keeping you company all the way, of course, until midnight.

0: throwback picture of us in denim because my mom really wanted us to look cool. You know, she wanted us to look fresh. But what you might not know is the day before that photo shoot, I decided to give myself a makeover on top of the makeover that the barber had already given me. And it's safe to say that the after effects of that are long lasting because in the picture I look frustrated, but I also look terrible because I don't have a brow, nor do I have a hairline. But that's a story for another day. So I want to find out from you, what did you do as a kid that you genuinely thought was a good idea at the time, but it turned into an absolute disaster? Alec in Kempton Park, good evening and welcome to the show.
1: Hello, my brother. How are you?
0: I'm fantastic. How are you this evening?
1: Not too bad.
0: Well, the time right now is 5.
1: Trying to stay cool.
0: Yeah.
1: It's heat, man.
0: It's so hot, right?
1: Tell me about it.
0: The time right now is 4 minutes before we jump into 11. What are you up and doing right now?
1: Right now, just listen to your show.
0: Yeah.
1: Finishing up some work, you know, the usual.
0: All right, but you thought...
1: My favorite radio host.
0: Yeah, shout out. What can I say? Now, what did you do as a kid that you genuinely thought was a good idea, but you soon found out it's an absolute disaster?
1: Hey, taking me way back. So, when I was younger, of course, we all thought good to be smart. About, like, what, 14 or so.
0: Okay, 14 years.
1: I know.
0: 14, you're still a kid, but you are quite grown.
1: Yes. But still, you know, with what I did, it seems like, no kid's supposed to be doing that.
0: Okay, what
1: so
0: did you
1: my
0: do?
1: My parents decided to go to church, you know. My dad was teaching me how to drive a couple of weeks before.
0: Okay.
1: So I was getting the hang of it, you know, here and there. So my parents decided to go to church. Their church... I got some friends over, you know, I think is a big boss. Guys, look at this. Come, let me show you something.
0: Okay.
1: I want to show you something. So we all go outside. So mom's car's outside. So I hop in the car, start the engine, you know.
0: Uh-huh.
1: The boys are going wild. I'm also going wild there. It's the R reverse.
0: Uh-huh.
1: Ah, my goodness. Did I not see the back of that gate? Smiling back at me, saying, "Yeah, well done."
0: Well done to you. Here's your prize. And how did your parents find out? What time did they come home after church?
1: I had to, you know, when you're standing there alone outside, no WhatsApp, no phone call, nothing. Just standing there for like 5 hours, standing waiting for them to pull up, and be like, "Okay, Alec,
0: what's up, man?" Also, if you think about it, I think big shout out to WhatsApp and all the connecting, messengers and all these social networks, because I think had that happened now, it would soften the blow. At least your parents would know exactly what it is they are driving home to.
1: And so I could have calmed them down over the phone.
0: Over the phone. Well, have yourself a fantastic evening. Get that work done. Happy Tuesday, okay?
1: Yes, sir. Thank you. You too, my brother. Enjoy the rest of the show.
0: All right. Keep those messages coming. It's 066-381-8609. We live on the WhatsApp streets. Otherwise, you can give me a ring just like Alec did. It's 011-883-8947. Let's take it back to the music. Callum Scott and Leona Lewis. This one is You Are the Reason, because you are the reason, Joburg.

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music and nights are gray. 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

It's music from Lewis Capaldi. This one is Forget Me. Ahead of that, had music from Ariana Grande with Hate That I Made You Love Me. It's TTO on 947. I'm keeping you company all the way until the wee early hours of the morning. I hope you're having a fantastic end to your Tuesday. We call this one

0: the night shift. I'm in for Mr. Ndabe Zondi, who is keeping you company in the morning on Anele and the Club. We're wrapping it up. I want to know, what did you do as a kid that you genuinely thought was a good idea? And at the time, you were like, you know what? If I do this, it's going to be incredible. But you soon found out that it is going to be a disaster. 0663818609. Zandi dropped me her voice note and it is crazy.
1: I think when I was in uni, I was still like a young kid at heart, you know. So I had just received a brand new laptop from my parents. I was so excited because at the time I had a roommate in uni, and my roommate and I have always been praying about having our own laptops instead of us having to go to the campus library to go do our assignments or anything that we needed to do, be it projects, whatever the case may be. So we were just daydreaming about one day owning our own laptops. Okay, long story short, my parents eventually buy me one. And the day my parents decided to give me that laptop, I was so excited. I couldn't wait back to go back to our room and speak to my roommates about how, and show my roommate, like we would do a whole unboxing together. We did that. And then passwords and stuff like that. So what I did, I told my roommate my laptop password, right? Just so that she can also be able to do her assignments and so on and so forth. Hebana jiggy jiggy, I come back this one Friday from campus. My roommate is no longer in the household. She's moved out. No one knows where she went, okay? And that was the last day I ever saw that beautiful, beautiful Dell laptop. So yeah, that's the craziest thing that actually happened that I can recall.
0: Two things to note here, Zandi. Number one, I'm really sorry. I'm so, so sorry because you were such a great person. You were like, you know what? Sharing is caring. We've been suffering walking to go and do our tests and assignments on campus. My parents and I've got us this laptop. And then this roommate steals the laptop. Second thing, people who steal like your roommate truly scare me, because where did you find the time to plan this? We're living together. We are sharing, you know, a space, a room. You're my roommate. You're my confidant. When did you find the time to, number one, plan? Number two, execute this thing. It's one thing to steal a laptop. It's another thing to disappear from the face of the universe. Incredible. Let's take it back to the music. Beatenberg. This one is Raphael. I've got some more music on the way from Benson Boone. We're also going to be getting into Seen and Heard. I've got a movie scene. Otherwise, a series. All you need to do is try and guess what movie or series the scene is from. If you're someone who loves movies, who loves series, and you can spot the scene just from hearing it, I need you to step to the front.

0: It's Benson Boone on 947. This one is Sorry I'm Here for Someone Else. Ahead of that, had music from Beatenberg coming through with Raphael. It's Tabilo on 947. This is The Night Shift. Something exciting as we head into a brand new year. Seems like Formula One could be coming back to Africa in 2027. Now, Formula One has announced that Rwanda has reportedly set to host the Grand Prix from 2030, ending the continent's 37-year wait since the 1993 South African Grand Prix. Now, I don't know about you. I am truly excited. I'm also a little disappointed, and I say disappointed because there was just so much, you know, chatter in the country about Formula One possibly coming back. But it may not be coming back to the country, but it's coming back to the continent by way of Rwanda. And this is what the president had to say about this incredible thing.
1: I'm happy to formally announce that Rwanda is bidding to bring the thrill of racing back to Africa by hosting Formula One Grand Prix.
0: Now, you may think, you know, this is probably for one season, but now the proposed race would be held on a new permanent circuit near Kigali and the international airport in Rwanda, with the track reportedly being designed by Formula One driver Alexander Wurz. Now, Rwanda's bid has emerged ahead of rival plans from our very own Umzansi, which is still pursuing a return to the F1 calendar. So South Africa's sports minister, Gaetan McKenzie, has welcomed Rwanda's progress while saying his country could still host a race of its own. And honestly, South Africans, we are truly some of the most resilient people. Why not us? Because we can do this. I think we deserve a world spectacle. I was a kid when we hosted the 2010 World Cup. I need us to host something of that magnitude once again, because I'm an adult. I could possibly meet my future person who I would be spending the rest of my life with, and that person could probably be here because they are here supporting their Spanish driver. You know, we need these incredible things to happen. Let's take it back to the music. Here's BTS. This one is Swim on 947. Good evening.

0: Calvin Harris, Dua Lipa, it's One Kiss. It's the Night Shift and it's CTO. I'm keeping you company all the way until the wee early hours of the morning. Tuesday is knocking on that door. Something that's coming up is Seen and Heard. I've got a scene from a movie and all you need to do is try and guess what movie this scene is from. I've got a couple of clues that will help you inch closer to cracking open what movie or series the scene is from. That scene is on the way.
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0: It's Goldfish on 947. This one is Love Everlasting. Ahead of that, had music from John Legend with Love Me Now with Sabi Law 947. And it's time for us to get into Seen and Heard. I've got a scene from a movie, otherwise a series, and all you need to do is try and guess what movie or series the scene is from. Tonight's movie scene or series scene, we're taking it back to the 1970s, where being the biggest name in television news means everything. And one very confident man is about to have his world turned upside down. Joburg, I want to find out, what movie or series is this scene from?
1: I don't know how to put this, but I'm kind of a big deal. People know me. I'm very important. I have many leather-bound books, and...
0: I have many leather-bound books. I am very famous. I am very important. I'll play you that scene one more time. That's all I need you to do, is identify what movie or series the scene is from.
1: I don't know how to put this, but I'm kind of a big deal. People know me. I'm very important. I have many leather-bound books, and...
0: I'm very important. I have many leather-bound books. Another clue for you. I'm an American actor. Or rather, imagine a newsroom full of competitive men, questionable decisions, and an ambitious woman who threatens to steal the spotlight. What follows in an all-out battle for that top spot? 0663818609. Send me that message, otherwise that voice note, with your answer on WhatsApp. Otherwise, you can ring me. It's 0118838947. Send through your guess. You may be right. It's Tabila on 947. I hope you're having a fantastic end to your Monday.
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0: It's Ava Max on 947. This one is Kill It Queen. Ahead of that, had some local music from Trezor with Never Let Me Go. It's Sabilo 947. Unfortunately, it's time for me to let you go. But before we do that, we of course have to reveal what movie or series tonight's scene is from. I'll play you that scene one more time.
1: I don't know how to put this, but I'm kind of a big deal. People know me. I'm very important. I have many leather-bound books and...
0: I also gave you a couple of clues to help you inch closer to cracking open what movie or series the scene is from. I'm an American actor and a comedian who co-wrote this movie and it played. It's ridiculously confident leading man. It might know me from Alf, Steph Brothers, and Telgada Knights. Who am I? Another clue I threw at you is that we're taking it back to the 1970s, where being the biggest name in television news means everything, and one very confident man is about to have his world turned upside down. You drop me a voice note, and Alec, all the way in Kempton Park, seems like he knows.
2: Hey, TTR. Come on, next time, give me a hard one, man. Give us a hard one. That's so easy. That's Anchorman. Star as well is Will Ferrell.
0: I also thought it was an easy one. If you guessed the Anchorman, the legend of Ron Burgundy, then you are absolutely right. This comedy hit cinemas on the 9th of July in 2004 with Will Ferrell leading an incredible cast that includes Christina Applegate, Paul Rudd, Steve Carell, and of course the hilarious David Kushner. The movie opened with approximately 28.4 million in the box office, and it went on to gross a total of over 90.7 million worldwide. Now, if you know the movie, did you guess that scene correctly? Well, this is where I'm going to park it. A very big shout out to you for tuning into the show. We back tomorrow and doing it all over again from 10 to midnight. We call this one The Night Shift. Have yourself a fantastic Tuesday. It's been a fantastic one. My name is Thabile TTO. Goodbye.
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0: Let's tackle what they should be eating. She's called the Urban Dietitian on Instagram.
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0: In studio, Dr. Linda Mayer. 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
3: 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So we have the Pomodoro method, right?
0: Yeah.
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